0: will fight a US decision to increase tariffs on Australian goods. Here's Federal Politics editor Michael Packey.
1: While Labor members are here in Adelaide debating policy issues, the Trump administration lobbed a grenade, increasing the tariff on some Australian goods sold to the US to 12.5%. The United States argues Australia, along with 59 other countries, need to be penalised because they haven't done enough to stop buying products from countries who use slave labour. Trade Minister Don Farrell says the hike is unjustified.
2: This is the wrong decision that the Americans have made.
1: Opposition leader Angus Taylor says it's not the act of a friend.
3: And they shouldn't impose taxes on our exports to the United States.
1: Australian beef, copper and pharmaceuticals will remain tariff-free. Michael Packey, Adelaide.
0: Queensland has recorded its first suspected H5 bird flu case, bringing Australia's total to 17. Amy Drew reports.
4: A dead petrel washed up on Moreton Island, and samples have now been sent to the CSIRO for further testing. The state's primary industries minister says there is no need to panic, but the Invasive Species Council warns we are likely to see more cases across the country. Officials are emphasising there are no detections in poultry or the wider agriculture industry. The public is being urged to continue reporting sick or dead wild birds to the Emergency Animal Disease Hotline. Amy Drew, Brisbane.
0: A 12-year-old Perth girl allegedly stabbed by her brother this week has now left hospital. Her 16-year-old sibling remains in custody. He's due in court next month, charged over her injuries and their mother's murder. Qantas's new ultra-long-haul Project Sunrise aircraft has landed in Melbourne. The specially adapted Airbus A350 is designed to fly non-stop for up to 22 hours. Chief Technical Pilot Alex Passerini says the aircraft has a number of features to enable direct flights from Sydney to London.
5: The fuel system has the larger fuel tank added to it for an extra 20,000 litres. It's about proving those changes for the regulator for Airbus to make sure the aeroplane meets all required safety standards to get the 23-hour qualification for those systems, you know, pressurisation, air conditioning, making sure they work for that extended duration.
0: A Perth doctor has pleaded guilty to 8 charges over the possession and production of child exploitation material. Police say they found the videos and images of real and AI-generated children on the 68-year-old's devices during a raid on his home last month. He remains on bail and will be sentenced in September. Police have charged a woman with making anti-Semitic comments to a group gathered at the site of the Bondi terror attack. Sydney Swans players were being hosted by members of the Jewish community, including a victim of the shooting, when the 67-year-old allegedly made the comments at Archer Park. Briefly, the federal government has raised travel warnings for Bahrain and Kuwait to level 4, do not travel. And the last Australian soldier to have fought in the Kokoda Track campaign, Reginald James Shard, has died. RSL Australia confirming he passed peacefully, aged 102. This is Air News. Australia has nabbed 3 gold medals in the pool overnight at the Glasgow Commonwealth Games. Lani Pallister won the 400-metre freestyle final, while Jenna Jones claimed top spot in the 100 metres. Jenna Forrester took home gold in the 200-metre backstroke after nabbing bronze in the 400-metre freestyle less than an hour earlier. Forrester won the swim in a tight contest, as heard on Channel 7.
6: Shanahan, Fredericks, Forrester, who will it be? Forrester might get there. Jenna Forrester, what a night she's had. Jenna Forrester takes gold.
0: Hannah Fredericks, who led at halfway, claimed the bronze. Glasgow-born Katie Shanahan picking up the silver at Tollcross, the pool in which she learned to swim. In AFL, Geelong has triumphed over Melbourne 18-9-117 to 14-13-97, the result keeping the Cats' top 6 hopes alive. Geelong's Shannon Neal telling Fox Footy it took a while to crack the opposition.
7: We don't look at the stats too much, but we knew they were unbeaten on the G, and obviously Kingy having some experience with us, we sort of knew that he'd be thinking the way that we play. So, they've sort of got a lot of run in their team, so we'll try to mitigate that, and yeah, we got on top of them, which is great.
0: The Storm's finals hopes are on life support after going down to the Souths 28-26 in front of 10,000 fans. 11 tries were scored, but Campbell Graham's second in the dying stages, the match winner. Earlier, the Roosters beat the Knights 23-22 in Newcastle. Australian Independent Radio News.
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0: To It's Time, the show where we look at the best of the Australian national charts between the 60s and the 90s, using the Kent Music Report, the Australian Music Report, and the ARIA charts. Today we're looking at the best of the charts, and this week in 1980. Barry, what's coming up on today's show?
1: Coming up on today's show, we've got the B-52s, Blondie, the Angels, and the Village People.
0: Kicking us off at number 69 in the Australian Singles Chart this week on the 21st of July 1980 was Dexy's Midnight Runners and Gino.

Dexy's Midnight Runners and Gino at number 69 in the Australian Singles Chart this week on the 21st of July 1980. And that single went on to peak at number 44 in September later that year. Released in March 1980, Gino was the breakthrough hit for the British soul-influenced band Dexy's Midnight Runners. Written by Kevin Archer and Kevin Rowland, the song is a tribute to the 1960s soul singer Gino Washington. It features a distinctive brass-heavy sound and samples crowd chants from a 1974 Van Morrison live album to recreate the atmosphere of Washington's performances. Initially, the band's record label wanted the track to be a B-side, but Rowland insisted on its potential as a lead single. The decision proved correct when the song climbed to number one on the UK Singles Chart. Despite some early negative reviews from music critics, Gino became a definitive track of the era in the UK

0: and helped launch the band's successful debut album.
1: And falling down the Australian national charts this week on the 21st of July 1980, one place from number 46 back to number 47, were the B-52s with their hit Rock Lobster.

0: Rock Lobster by the B-52s at number 47 on the Australian national charts this week on the 21st of July 1980. And that single had peaked at number 3 here in Australia in May that year. Released as their debut single in April 1978, Rock Lobster launched the career of the Athens, Georgia band, the B-52s, and it was written by singer Fred Schneider and guitarist Ricky Wilson. The song became a signature tune, known for its quirky surf rock influence and nonsensical lyrics about a beach party populated by real and imagined sea creatures. John Lennon cited the song as the primary inspiration for his 1980 return to the studio, saying that the song's sound reminded him of Yoko Ono's own musical work.
1: Rising up the charts, 8 places from number 48 to number 40 this week, on the 21st of July 1980, was Perth band The Dewgites and In Your Car.

0: From Perth, that's the Dugites, and In Your Car at number 40 in the Australian Singles Chart this week on the 21st of July 1980. And that single went on to peak at number 34 in the Australian Singles Chart 2 weeks later. Formed in Perth in 1978, the Dugites were a prominent Australian rock band that blended power pop and new wave with a touch of 1960s girl group influence. Led by vocalist Linda Nutter and keyboardist Crosby, the group gained national attention through frequent appearances on Countdown and extensive touring. Their breakthrough hit, In Your Car, was released in May 1980 as the lead single from their self-titled debut album. The song was produced by Bob Andrews of Graham Parker and The Rumour. The song's success helped the album achieve gold status and earned the band a nomination for Best New Talent at the 1980 Countdown Music Awards.
1: Falling down the Australian national charts this week on the 21st of July 1980, from number 31 to number 38... were American band The Motels and Total Control.

0: That's Total Control by the Motels at number 38 on the Australian National Charts this week on the 21st of July 1980. And that single had peaked at number 7 in May that year. Released in late 1979, the song was the second single from the debut album by LA new wave band The Motels. While it missed the charts in the US, it was a major hit in Australasia, peaking at number 7 here in Australia and making number 11 in New Zealand. Lead singer Martha Davis wrote the lyrics during a period of personal grief, originally conceiving it as a fast thrash punk track. However, the addition of a minimalist bluesy chord progression transformed it into a haunting ballad.
1: Rising up the charts four places from number 39 to number 35 this week on the 21st of July 1980 was Jonah Louie, and you'll always find me in the kitchen at parties.

0: with a song that went on to peak at number 21 in the Australian singles chart the following month. That's Jonah Louie at number 35 in the Australian singles chart this week on the 21st of July 1980 with You'll Always Find Me in the Kitchen at Parties. Released in May 1980, the song became a signature hit for the English singer and songwriter Jonah Louie. The track is a quirky synth-pop classic that explores social awkwardness. It found its greatest commercial success in New Zealand, where it reached number 3, and it peaked at number 16 on the UK singles chart. The song's distinctive sound was created almost entirely by Louie in his home 8-track studio, using a Polymoog synthesizer. While it was long rumoured that the female backing vocals were provided by Kirsty McCall, Louie later clarified they were actually performed by the wives of the track's producers. Decades after its release, the song was used in a 2010 IKEA advertising campaign in the UK.
1: And at number 34 on the Australian national charts this week, on the 21st of July 1980, we had Blondie and a hit from their album Eat to the Beat. Here is Atomic.

0: Number 34 on the Australian national charts this week on the 21st of August 1980. That's Blondie with Atomic. And that single had peaked at number 12 here in Australia in May that year.
1: Let's take a bit of time out now and look at the top 10 albums of the week for this week on the 21st of July 1980. At number 10, we had True Colours by Split Enz. At number 9, Stardust by Willie Nelson. At number 8, 21 at 33 by Elton John. At number 7, The Magic of Boney M by Boney M. At number 6, Dark Room by The Angels. 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At number 4, Unmasked by Kiss. At number 3, Glass Houses by Billy Joel. At number 2, East by Cold Chisel. And at number 1, Can't Stop the Music, the motion picture soundtrack by The Village People. And that peaked at number 1 for 9 weeks, and this was its 5th week at the top. Let's take a closer look at the number 2 album of the week, East by Cold Chisel, which first peaked at number 2 the previous month. Released on June the 2nd, 1980, East is the third studio album by the Australian band Cold Chisel. It was produced by Mark Opitz. The record represented a deliberate move towards a more commercial sound, becoming the biggest selling Australian album of the year. Many tracks addressed topical or social issues, such as Star Hotel, which documented a Newcastle riot, and Four Walls, which referenced the Bathurst jail riots. The cover art, featuring Jimmy Barnes in a bathtub, was inspired by the 1793 painting The Death of Marat. Notably, it was the first Cold Chisel album to feature songwriting contributions from every band member, breaking the previous writing monopoly of keyboardist Don Walton. Well, let's hear a song from that album, East by Cold Chisel. Here's Star Hotel.

That Star Hotel from the number 2 album of the week this week on the 21st of July 1980, East by Cold Chisel. Falling down the charts from number 15 to number 18 this week on the 21st of July 1980 was Australian band The Angels and No Secrets.

0: The Angels and No Secrets at number 18 on the Australian Singles Chart this week on the 21st of July 1980. And that single had peaked at number 8 on the Australian Singles Chart the previous month. No Secrets was released in April 1980 as the lead single from the fourth studio album by the Australian hard rock group The Angels, titled Dark Room. The song is noted for its distinctive driving bass line provided by Chris Bailey and the aggressive theatrical vocal delivery of Doc Neeson.
1: 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Today we're looking at the best of the charts from this week in 1980.
0: Rising up the chart 6 places from number 17 to number 11 this week on the 21st of July 1980 was the band The Tourists and I Only Want to Be With You.

0: I Only Want to Be With You by The Tourist at number 11 in the Australian singles chart this week on the 21st of July 1980. And that single went on to peak at number 6 on the Australian singles chart 2 weeks later. In 1979, British band The Tourist covered I Only Want to Be With You, a track originally made famous by Dusty Springfield in 1964. Featuring Annie Lennox on lead vocals and Dave Stewart on guitar, the song was recorded in just 20 minutes at the end of their album sessions, with Lennox completing her vocal track in a single take. Despite the quick recording time, it became the band's biggest hit, matching the number 4 peak of the original on the UK singles chart.
1: And rising up the Australian national charts this week on the 21st of July 1980, from number 7 to number 4, were American band Lip Sync and Funky Town.

0: That's the disco-influenced Funky Town by Lip Sync at number 4 on the Australian National Charts this week on the 21st of July 1980.
1: Holding steady at number 2 on the Australian Singles Chart this week on the 21st of July 1980 with The Vapors and Turning Japanese.

0: That's The Vapors and Turning Japanese, holding steady at number 2. And that single had peaked at number 1 on the Australian singles chart for 2 weeks the previous month.
1: Okay, let's review the top 10 singles of the week on the 21st of July 1980 here in Australia. At number 10, we had Cheap Wine by Cold Chisel. At number 9, Tired of Toeing the Line by Rocky Burnett. At number 8, Love at First Night by Kim Hart. At number 7, Coming Up by Paul McCartney. At number 6, Shandy by Kiss. At number 5, Call Me by Blondie. At number 4, Funky Town by Lip Sync. At number 3, You've Lost That Lovin' Feelin' by Long John Baldry and Kathy McDonald. At number 2, Turning Japanese by The Vapors. And at number 1, in its third week of a 4-week run at that position, we had The Village People with Can't Stop the Music.

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1: Hello, I'm Kim Cartwright. Australia's agricultural minister says while the discovery of bird flu in Queensland is disappointing, it shows biosecurity measures are working. Further testing will be carried out after a dead petrel found on Moreton Island initially tested positive for the H5 strain. There have now been 17 confirmed cases around the country. Julie Collins maintains there have been no mass mortalities in Australia.
2: Nor is there any evidence of spread to any other animal populations at this time. There is also no evidence currently of any infections in our poultry or our agriculture system, and the risk to human health remains low. As you would be aware, our government has been preparing for this.
1: The opposition says America's decision to impose higher tariffs on Australian goods is not the act of a friend. Australia, along with 59 other countries, will pay a 12.5% levy on goods that are sold into the US market. The United States claims the penalty is necessary because Australia is buying products from countries who use slave labour. Liberal leader Angus Taylor says that decision is ludicrous.
3: We're dead against it, but we'll work with the government and others to do everything we can to roll that back. And I call on all my parliamentary colleagues to flat out oppose this tariff increase and to impose tariffs being imposed on Australian exports.
1: Do not travel to Bahrain and Kuwait. That's the advice from the federal government, who's raised travel warnings to level 4. Australians in the region are being urged to consider leaving whilst commercial flights remain available. The WA government is moving ahead with its plan to build more houses near train stations across Perth. The Station Precincts Improvement Plan aims to provide more high-density developments in well-connected locations, including Cottesloe and Mossman Park. WA Planning and Lands Minister John Kerry says he expects some pushback from the western suburbs.
4: The western suburbs have been, we don't want this. Well, we all have a responsibility when it comes to enabling infill. It can't be the same suburbs of the inner north or the city that take density. It has to be all communities.
1: The plans will be released for public consultation later this year. Experts are reminding people of the importance of medical supervision amid a fresh warning about the rare risk of blindness linked to drugs such as Ozempic. People with diabetes or high cholesterol using GLP-1 drugs may experience a loss of blood flow to their eyes. Australian Medical Association President Dr. Danielle McMullen says even uncommon cases will be studied.
5: Regulator for Medicines, the TGA, obviously looks at all medications once they come to market to see if there's any new, what they call, safety signals. There's been some evidence that it may cause a rare eye condition, which could cause irreversible blindness.
1: Briefly, a police officer has been shot while responding to a domestic violence incident on Queensland's Fraser Coast. He's reportedly in a stable condition in hospital. And the 2026 Royal Tasmanian Fine Food Awards have named a Brisbane coffee roaster as the best blend, giving the gong to Olfactory from Coffee Mentality, the Queensland brew beating out 132 other entrants to win. This is Air News. Australia has nabbed 3 gold medals in the pool overnight at the Glasgow Commonwealth Games. Lani Pallister won the 400-metre freestyle final, while Jenna Jones claimed top spot in the 100 metres. Jenna Forrester took home gold in the 200-metre backstroke after nabbing bronze in the 400-metre freestyle less than an hour earlier. Forrester won the swim in a tight contest, as heard on Channel 7.
6: Shanahan, Fredericks, Forrester, who will it be? Forrester might get there. Jenna Forrester, what a night she's had. Jenna Forrester takes gold.
1: Hannah Fredericks, who led at halfway, claimed the bronze. Glasgow-born Katie Shanahan picking up the silver at Tollcross, the pool in which she learned to swim. In AFL, Geelong has triumphed over Melbourne 18-9-117 to 14-13-97, the result keeping the Cats' top 6 hopes alive. Geelong's Shannon Neal telling Fox Footy it took a while to crack the opposition.
7: We don't look at the stats too much, but we knew they were unbeaten on the G, and obviously Kingy having some experience with us, we sort of knew that he'd be thinking the way that we play. So, they've sort of got a lot of run in their team, so we'll try to mitigate that. And, yeah, we got on top of them, which is great.
1: The Storm's finals hopes are on life support after going down to the Souths 28-26 in front of 10,000 fans. 11 tries were scored, but Campbell Graham's second in the dying stages, the match winner. Earlier, the Roosters beat the Knights 23-22 in Newcastle. Australian Independent Radio News.
8: 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Eligibility is around older homes and lower income households.
9: Here at Mackay, it should remain fine and mostly sunny for the rest of today, with our top temperatures set to reach 23 degrees right across the weekend.
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Welcome to 4CRM's All Oz Hour. My name's Mike, and today we've got some dynamic music coming your way, including this one from the Dynamic Hypnotics. It's a soul kind of feeling. It's a soul kind of feeling.

0: from 1980's Feel the Heat album, that was The Radiators with Coming Home. Ganga Jang in there with Hundreds of Languages, and the Dynamic Hypnotics were at the top, and Soul Kind of Feeling. This is 4CRM's All Oz Hour. Stay tuned, we've got a track from actor Russell Crowe and one of the bands he's been involved with coming your way after this very short break.
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0: As I mentioned before the break, here is actor Russell Crowe out the front of his band 30-odd Foot of Grunts. This is from 2003. It's called Never Be Alone Again.

0: That was Kevin Borich with Call a Friend. Felicity in there from 2006 and her album My Life with Big Black Cloud, and Russell Crowe at the top of the bracket with his band 30 Odd Foot of Grunts and Never Be Alone Again. Great to have your company on 4CRM's All Oz Hour. Stay tuned, we've got a track from Russell's ex-wife coming your way after this very short break.
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0: As I mentioned before the break, here is a track from the mother of Russell Crowe's two children. It's Australian actress, singer and songwriter Danielle Spencer with 2001's Jonathan White.

Our AC/DC salute this week came from 1995's Ball Breaker album. That was Boogeyman. Our Oz rock track came from Darwin band The Poor with 1994's Poison. And our Oz blues was Lloyd Spencer from 2017 with All the Cats Are Crazy. That just about wraps up 4CRM's All Oz Hour for another week. My name's Mike. Thanks for your company. I'll leave you with a track from Kate Soprano. Here is Bedroom Eyes.

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1: Okay,
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1: Call me Wally, this way I'm at. I wear my NRL baseball cap. I'm out of my team, if you know what I mean. To be the captain, that's my dream.
2: My name is Keith from McKinney Street. I walk on stilts to beat the beat. When the crew's here, I shake a leg. This is my rhyme and that's what I said.
0: When the street up, we got a river and swim. 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

0: to watch everyone speed. I meet the gang and I'm almost 10. I'm a Ben Ackler like Jackie Chan.
1: Mendel is my name, I like to do backflips. Listen to the words that come from Bali. Jump off the bridge and I'll fly the ditch. When I catch a fish, I put it in the fridge.
2: My name is Buddy, I can't stand still. From Kenya, Scrubble, the Golden Hill. I've been moving around from town to town, and this is how I get down.
3: When the street up, we got a river spring. When we go fishing, we catch in a brim. When the river's low, we jump off the bridge. When we get home, we play some deep. When the street up, we got a river spring. When we go fishing, we catch in a brim. When the river's low, we jump off the bridge. When we get home, we play some deep. We play some deep.
4: We got a river and swim. When we go fishing, we catching a brim. When the river's low, we jump off the bridge. When we get home, we play some deep.
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1: His name is Scotty Parker from Meandara Way. A rural jack of all trades, never has too much to say. Now, he's pretty good with cattle, got some fairly handy dogs, but he's known as the Whisperer, the man who talks to hogs. He's got a PhD in pork, speaks fluently in grunt. He knows everything about him, inside out and back to front. Now, we're not talking your domestic breeds, you know, give the man a break. Berkshires, large whites, Tamworth reds, piece of bloody cake. Now, the Whisperer likes a challenge, so you know that he'll be found chasing filthy, feral, fettered hogs that reek and root around. Yeah, a squealing, squawking porker that's been trapped and acting tough will be as timid as a lamb once the Whisperer does his stuff. But it isn't only swine, other creatures love him too. They're still talking about the carnage that he caused at Dubbo Zoo. See, they had this female hippo that had lost her sexual form. They got the Whisperer on the phone, he was talking up a storm. Well, they had to call him back an hour later just to get the antidote. She'd fixed up 3 bull elephants, 2 tourists and a goat. But it's a pig he can't forget, the biggest one he'd whispered down, a humongous redneck razorback who'd terrorised the town. Everyone was packing death, but Scotty walked straight into the biggest hog he'd ever seen, but he just winked and gave a grin. Then a snort and grunt and squeal. It was bloody weird to see. He said, "Put away the shotguns, boys, he's coming home with me." Well, it jumped up on his four-wheel drive, completely filled the tray. Scotty gave his snout a scratch, hopped in and drove away. Now, Scotty's dogs were kept on chains because they'd rip your legs to pieces. But he said, "Nothing holds old Razor, mate. He just does as he pleases. He's a mongrel in the garden, but there is a major plus. There's been some thieving in the district. No one ever bothers us. So you can smell annoying bastards 3 miles down the track. He'll toss his head, charge their car. Not too often they come back." Now, things could happen for a reason, coincidence or fate. Whatever it was, Scotty now had strangers at his gate. And he'd lent his dogs to Kunta. Razor too was missing. But the Whisperer wasn't worried. It was Razor's rutting season. Now, some people look for trouble and deserve all that they get. Into 3 young mixed-up punks who didn't know it yet. They were on the run and headed east. They'd nicked a car in Gundy and fired up with false bravado and fueled by speed and Bundy. They thought they'd stage a home invasion. And as they passed the boundary well, they turned right at Scotty's signpost for a journey into hell. Scotty thought it was Kunta bringing back the hounds, but they marched up with 22s and said, "Hit the bloody ground. Just give us all your money or we'll shoot you here and now." Scotty said, "You dickheads, I'm a farmer. The best you'll get's a cow." Well, they decked him with a rifle butt, but he struggled to his feet. He mustered all his strength, let out a loud, "Sooey!" Now, through many years of whispering hogs, Scotty knew it all, and the long "Sooey" to Razor was a danger, danger call. They heard a rumble in the distance, the sound of fallen logs. "What's that?" one punk asked Scotty. He replied, "It's just me hog." Well, the ground began to tremble. The head punk got the shakes. The Whisperer warned, "Look out, boys, I think he's brought his mates." Well, they rushed to the veranda. The air was full of grunt from a mob of 57 hogs with Razor at the front. The moon lit up the monster's tusk. His eyes were filled with hate. 150 kegs of angry bacon had come to save his mate. The punks fired their 22s, they had Razor in their sights, but 22s to Razor, they were just like mozzie bites. All it did was make him cranky, the punks were losing heart. Scotty shook his head, said, "Fellas, that wasn't very smart." The invaders now were shit-eating bricks. I've got to explain that shit-eating brick was an early form of ancient Chinese construction block. But being made out of papyrus reed, it was structurally unsound and pretty bloody useless, okay? So shitting bricks were in a bit of trouble. One began to cry. The Whisperer said, "Hand me the guns, you might get out alive. Take off your shoes, lose your clothes. When I give the word, get running. I'll give you a 15-minute start. Then you'll hear the grunters coming." Well, the cops were on the spot when out the gates of hell they flew. They're yelling, "Bloody pigs!" So they copped a flogging too. The pig now lives a life of luxury, which upsets Scotty's bride. I mean, he's got a 5-star sty, but the bastard sleeps inside. And he loves his trips to town where he guards the Whisperer's truck. And if anyone tries to nick it, well, let's just say they're out of luck. And the razor breeding program, it's dead set going great. You know, Scotty makes a bloody fortune selling guard pigs interstate. But he hasn't lost the magic. He's still the swinging king of swine. And if you've got problems with a hog, he can help you every time. Don't try to tackle it yourself. You'll be headed for a fall. Let your fingers do the walking. Give the whisperer a call.
0: I say, now look here, my good man. Are we currently listening to the British show?
2: No, mate. It's the All Oz Hour.
3: I grew up in the 80s. I grew up in an era when you could take a positive message to the world. I grew up in Australia wearing a shirt that said, relax. Choose life. Don't worry, be happy. I grew up in an era when we were told you could not only feed the world, but you could let them know it's Christmas time. And I have a slight theory as to why there is such a high percentage of obesity in America as compared to the rest of the world. I think it's because in 1985, a group of English musicians got together and put out a song that told us to feed the world. And then a year later, a group of American singers told us we are the world.
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5: Hello, I'm Kim Cartwright. Economists say the US's latest tariff announcement presents a longer-term threat to global trade. The United States Trade Office announced a tariff of 12.5% on more than 60 countries it claims were not doing enough to eliminate forced labour in supply chain. AMP Chief Economist Shane Oliver says Australia is in a good position to face the levy.
6: Beef, gold, plasma products and copper are exempt from tariffs. So consequently, you know, when you add the numbers up, it's only about two-thirds of our products are exempt, which means that we're not going to be hit that badly.
5: The police officer is recovering in hospital after being shot while responding to an alleged domestic assault on Queensland's Fraser Coast. Dennis O'Kane reports.
7: Police arrived at a Yangaree home just before six last night when a 45-year-old man allegedly opened fire. A first-year constable was struck in the leg, prompting an immediate emergency declaration and a major police response. Specialist officers searched the property where they found the gunman deceased. The wounded officer was initially in a potentially life-threatening condition, but was airlifted to hospital stable. The Ethical Standards Command is now investigating what happened. Dennis O'Kane reporting.
5: Australia's largest dairy processor is closing its major dairy factory in Longwarry in West Gippsland. Lactalis Australia says the shutdown early next year follows a comprehensive review of its network. The factory employs 53 permanent staff and a number of casual workers. Australian Dairy Farmers President Ben Bennett says unfortunately what's happening is a reality of flooding the local markets with imports.
8: Sadly, it very much is, and it's sort of the reality of a reducing dairy volume and dairy farmers that we've been warning about for a considerable period of time is sort of one of the major effects is that closure of production areas, processing areas.
5: The Australian Local Government Association has welcomed growing momentum for fairer council funding at the Labor National Conference. The proposal to restore financial assistance grants to 1% of federal tax revenue is being considered. President Matt Burnett says the policy has support across the party.
9: Hopefully, between the factions and the Labor Party and the National Conference, they'll see that local government needs support and we'll get that 1% we've been fighting for so long.
5: In air entertainment news, Christopher Nolan's The Odyssey is driving the nation's box office to its highest level in 7 years. Cinema Association Australasia figures show the film has grossed $18 million, the biggest opening week for this year. Australia's box office is tracking 17% ahead of figures for last year. And more than $221,000 has been raised and donated by Sydney Airport's annual Lost Property Auction. The proceeds go towards funding more than 9,000 free swimming lessons for kids. Airport spokesperson Liz Seater says it's a vital cause.
10: New stats from the Royal Lifesavers show that only one in two kids finish primary school able to swim the length of a pool. The biggest barrier that people have for swimming lessons is cost. So by donating the money from the Lost Property Auction, we're removing the biggest barrier for families.
5: This is Air News. Australia has nabbed three gold medals in the pool overnight at the Glasgow Commonwealth Games. Lani Pallister won the 400-metre freestyle final, while Jenna Jones claimed top spot in the 100 metres. Jenna Forrester took home gold in the 200-metre backstroke after nabbing bronze in the 400-metre freestyle less than an hour earlier. Forrester won the swim in a tight contest, as heard on Channel 7.
11: Shanahan, Fredericks, Forrester, who will it be? Forrester might get there. Jenna Forrester, what a night she's had. Jenna Forrester takes gold.
5: Hannah Fredericks, who led at halfway, claimed the bronze. Glasgow-born Katie Shanahan picking up the silver at Tollcross, the pool in which she learned to swim. In AFL, Geelong has triumphed over Melbourne 18-9-117 to 14-13-97, the result keeping the Cats' top six hopes alive. Geelong's Shannon Neal telling Fox Footy it took a while to crack the opposition.
12: We don't look at the stats too much, but we knew they were unbeaten on the G, and obviously Kingy having some experience with us, we sort of knew that he'd be thinking the way that we play. So, they've sort of got a lot of run in their team, so we'll try to mitigate that. We got on top of them, which is great.
5: NRL, the Storm went down to the Raptors 28-26. 11 tries were scored. Campbell Graham's second in the dying stages, the match winner. Melbourne's Harry Grant suffering a hamstring injury. Earlier, the Roosters beat the Knights 23-22. The home side losing the Dillons, Brown and Lucas to potential season-ending injuries. Australian Independent Radio News.
13: 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Call us on 0412 112 812 regarding the subsidised Queensland Government Housing Resilience Program funding for cyclone roller shutters. Eligibility is around older homes and lower income households.
14: Like on a Saturday afternoon, that means it's time for Nelly's Country. I'm going to be here from 12 till 3 to entertain you with some great music. Thanks, Mike. Great show as always. Oz Hour always is. We got down to 11 degrees this morning, getting up to 24. Weatherman says no rain and sunny. Now that is what it should be this time of year. No rain and sunny. Beautiful, beautiful tropical weather that we have here in Mackay. Anyway, let's get on with the music. I love this bar. Oh, I like this song. Toby Keith is going to start my show off today. After that, I've got Zac Brown Band with Paradise Lost on Me, and then a Keith Urban, Loving Poster Child. You're listening to Nelly's Country. You've got Nell behind the microphone, and I'm excited to be here.

got divorcees and a big bouncer man, an old jukebox and a real bad band. We got waitresses

17 minutes past 12 o'clock. Luke Combs is up next. The Beer, the Band and the Bar Stool. Morgan Wallen after that with another one about this bar. Jeez, I've got a few bars happening early today, haven't I? And Casey Musgrave after that. Get on your high horse.

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what wonderful music I have here on a Saturday afternoon. Country music, to me, really can't beat it. I do like most kinds of music. Some I don't like. I don't like really heavy music. I don't like rap music very much either, but anything easy listening, orchestral, anything like that, I do like, but this is my fave. Billy Currington is going to start this three off with Lead Me, Dan and Shay after that, What Keeps You Up at Night, and then Florida Georgia Line, Talk You Out of It.

How's your start of a Saturday afternoon going? Whether you're working, whether you're playing, whether you're doing jobs at home, whatever you're doing on the car, this music will only make you feel better. So turn her up if you can and enjoy it, whatever you're doing. Kenny Chesney is up next, Here and Now. Jimmy Allen after that, Drunk and I Miss You. After that, Carrie Underwood, Choo Choo Country Affair.

got 10 minutes to the 1 o'clock news. That first hour, like always, has gone very quickly. I'm going to take these three songs for you to take you through to the news. I've got Alan Jackson, If French Fries Were Fat Free. Listen, I've been doing a little bit research in the foods we eat. Make sure you know what you're eating. That's really important. And don't believe everything that we were told way back then. A lot of it got wrong. Even the history we were told, sometimes you think, oh, that doesn't sound right. Google it, check it out. That's all I've got to say about it. Well, it probably isn't, but that's all I'm going to say right now. Dustin Lynch is after that, Tequila on a Boat. And then I've got Zach Bryan and the War and Trinity with Hey Driver. And if you're on the road, make sure you take it easy. Don't forget you're not only driving for yourself, you've got to look out for all those crazies. I'm usually one of them. So there we go. Stay tuned. I'll be back after the news to read you probably tomorrow's weather and play another great hour of country music. You're listening to Nelly's Country, and what a nice day it is.

Hey ho, it's Maxie Gray here. Join me on a Wednesday morning from 9 till 12 for Maxie in the Morning. Great songs, great music. Be there or be square.

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1: Hello, I'm Kim Cartwright. Labor officials are digging into discussions on foreign affairs issues at the final day of the party's national conference. Here's Federal Politics editor Michael Packey.
2: Labor's national conference is entering its third and final day, and while the policy debate has so far been fairly subdued, that's expected to change this morning. Some members are pushing the party to abandon the AUKUS defence pact and downgrade our relationship with the US. The foreign affairs debate will also focus on Israel, with a group of Labor supporters demanding the party take a stronger stance against the state, condemning its actions in Gaza and going as far as removing Australian embassy staff from Tel Aviv. Labor officials are trying to avoid a major fight on the conference floor and reach a compromise on these issues. Michael Packey, Adelaide.
1: Dairy farmers are calling for supermarkets to separate dairy foods from overseas into different labelled cabinets in a move aimed at supporting local farmers. The system works well in European supermarkets. The call comes as Lactalis prepares to shut its Longwarri factory in Victoria's Gippsland next year. Victorian Nationals leader Danny O'Brien says shoppers need to know where their food is coming from.
3: We need strong country of origin labelling, and we've mostly got that, but it could always be looked at to strengthen, because I think Australians do want to support Australian produce. It's a real concern to me that some of this economic rationalism over the years has impacted on industries like the dairy industry and impacted on our regional communities like Longwarri.
1: Strike force detectives have charged a registered nurse employed by the Northern Sydney Local Health District over an alleged data breach. The 59-year-old man is accused of accessing personal medical records from New South Wales Health without authorisation. Electronic devices allegedly containing patient details have been seized from a home at French's Forest. A police officer is recovering in hospital after being shot while responding to a domestic violence call on Queensland's Fraser Coast. A 45-year-old man allegedly opened fire when police arrived on scene last night, striking an officer in the leg. Specialist police later searched the property and found the gunman deceased. The Ethical Standards Command is investigating. The Cook Labor government in Western Australia has mounted a legal bid to stop an inmate who has transitioned to female while incarcerated in a men's prison from transferring to a women's jail. The West Australian State Administrative Tribunal recently ruled in favour of the inmate's move. However, a Supreme Court judge granted a stay on the decision. It means the woman will remain behind bars in a male prison until the matter is resolved. Lawyer Tom Percy telling Nine News it's unclear which way the decision will go.
4: This is a very difficult case. It's unlike any I've ever encountered before. This is one of those problems that creeps up on us from time to time, to which there's no ready answer. And I think that there will need to be a lot of soul searching about what's the best way to proceed.
1: The Invasive Species Council says the finish line to eradicate feral cats on Kangaroo Island off the South Australian coast is in sight, following a funding injection of $2.7 million from the federal government. This is Air News. Australia has nabbed three gold medals in the pool overnight at the Glasgow Commonwealth Games. Lani Pallister won the 400-metre freestyle final, while Jenna Jones claimed top spot in the 100 metres. Jenna Forrester took home gold in the 200-metre backstroke after nabbing bronze in the 400-metre freestyle less than an hour earlier. Forrester won the swim in a tight contest, as heard on Channel 7.
5: Shanahan, Fredericks, Forrester, who will it be? Forrester might get there. Jenna Forrester, what a night she's had. Jenna Forrester takes gold.
1: Hannah Fredericks, who led at halfway, claimed the bronze. Glasgow-born Katie Shanahan picking up the silver at Tollcross, the pool in which she learned to swim. In AFL, Geelong has triumphed over Melbourne 18-9-117 to 14-13-97, the result keeping the Cats' top six hopes alive. Geelong's Shannon Neal telling Fox Footy it took a while to crack the opposition.
6: We don't look at the stats too much, but we knew they were unbeaten on the G, and obviously Kingy having some experience with us, we sort of knew that he'd be thinking the way that we play. So, they've sort of got a lot of run in their team, so we'll try to mitigate that. And, yeah, we got on top of them, which is great.
1: The Storm's finals hopes are on life support after going down to the Souths 28-26 in front of 10,000 fans. 11 tries were scored, but Campbell Graham's second in the dying stages, the match winner. Earlier, the Roosters beat the Knights 23-22 in Newcastle. Australian Independent Radio News.
7: 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Eligibility is around older homes and lower income households.
8: For Sunday tomorrow, getting down to 13, up to 23, so 10 degrees difference between them. But the weatherman is saying partly sunny. So what's the difference between partly sunny and partly cloudy? Is partly cloudy more or partly sunny more? Anyway, confuses me, but I won't let it get to me or spoil the show. That's all he's saying, partly sunny. So let's get on with the music, because that's why we're here. Tim McGraw, Doggin, is going to start this hour off. Josh Turner, I'm No Stranger to the Rain. And then I've got Luke Bryan, For a Boat. You're listening to Nelly's Country on a Saturday afternoon. Hope you're having a good one.

16 minutes past 1 o'clock. Graham Connors is up next. A beach house in the Blue Mountains. Yeah, you shouldn't have floods coming in there. Lee Kernaghan after that with Rejected. And I've got Adam Brand and the Outlaws. Are you gonna be my girl? Good question. Simple answer. Yes or no. That's all we need.

9:26. Up next, I've got Brad Cox with Red Light. After that, Adam Hexley with Lost Time and Billy Higginson, Life's Open Road.

0: The new Queensland government is helping kids get active and play their favourite sport with $200 play-on sports vouchers. 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

1:38, I've got Mo Pitney up next. Love Her Like You Lost Her. Old Dominion after that, Nowhere Fast. And Casey Barnes, Be Mine. Geez, there's some good artists on here, isn't there? Oh, geez. I know I say it every week. Every week is the same.

quick cheerio to P. Cummins and Sons. Thank you for sponsoring Nelly's Country for all these years. They're also sponsors of 4CRM. If you haven't been to P. Cummins and Sons, Sydney Street, get down and have a look. Everything in between they've got, from hats to boots, belts, shirts, whether you're working it hard or wanting to look good when you go out. P. Cummins and Sons. Take you through to the news. Anthony Taylor, Pour Me the Bottle. Williamson, Madison and Haywood, After the Rain. And then Walker Haynes, What If We Did. You're listening to Nelly's Country.

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1: Hello there, I'm Sean Bindley. Labor's national conference is wrapping up today, with foreign affairs issues on the agenda. Some party members are pushing for the AUKUS pact to be abandoned and for greater condemnation of Israel. Labor officials are trying to avoid a messy fight on the conference floor over the two issues. Donald Trump warns the US military remains locked and loaded to launch a major attack on Iran, but diplomacy with Tehran remains the preference. Both sides have exchanged attacks on military targets for the 13th consecutive night. The US president was pressed by reporters at the Oval Office about the United States' exit strategy after previously threatening a massive attack on Iran.
2: Expect to see major strikes.
3: Look, we're talking to them right now. I think they're getting more and more serious as the days go by. Oh, maybe the obvious reason, but we are talking to them right now.
1: Meanwhile, two small businesses in the US are suing the Trump administration over its latest tariffs on 60 trading partners, including Australia. The lawsuit asks the US Trade Court to provide detailed country-specific findings about unfair labour practices, which the new tariffs aim to target. University of Sydney professor Jared Monshine says President Trump often uses these sudden import charges as negotiation leverage.
4: More than anything else, this is the Trump administration looking for a way that is more legally sound to get back to the level of Liberation Day tariffs that we saw last year.
1: A former police officer and legal expert says roadside breath tests can be problematic and it's not unusual to get a false reading. Socceroos star Christian Volpato has had his license suspended for 6 months after it's alleged he tested positive to cocaine when he was pulled over in Sydney. Lawyer Paul McGurr says the 22-year-old strongly denies using the substance.
5: He tried to go to the Royal North Shore Hospital to have an automatic test done. They won't just test you off the street. He then went to another private practitioner, certified, and had a blood test, and that came up negative.
1: A 36-year-old man has been sentenced to 3 years jail as part of an operation to dismantle a money laundering operation. Federal police seized more than $700,000 in cash at the Gold Coast Airport in 2024, the money hidden inside a family's luggage. And in air health news, a clinic in Sydney's east has been working to address a gap in accessing specialist care for Australians living with rare or hard-to-treat cancers. Since launching 3 years ago, the Precision Care Clinic at Prince of Wales Hospital has guided treatment decisions for more than 200 patients. Professor Natalie Taylor says more than 20% of them came from regional areas.
6: Clinics like this are starting to be, I guess, are needed and being established to support that bridge between the really cutting-edge science and integration into routine care.
1: And Australian swimmers at the Commonwealth Games have been warned they're not allowed to thank Gina Rinehart during media interviews after the billionaire benefactor confirmed she'll pay huge medal bonuses in Glasgow. The ban is apparently being enforced by Commonwealth Games Australia and not Swimming Australia. This is Air News. Australia has stormed to the top of the medal tally at the Glasgow Commonwealth Games overnight. The Australian swimmers dominated, nabbing 6 golds on day one, while our gymnasts and para powerlifters picked up silver and bronze. Lani Pallister claiming her first gold when she won the women's 400-metre freestyle.
7: The family legacy is in safe hands with Lani Pallister as she takes gold, Australia's first in the pool at these Commonwealth Games.
1: Thanks to Channel 7 for that audio. First up in the AFL today, Carlton taking on the Suns at Docklands. After 23 minutes of the first quarter, Carlton lead the Suns by 2 points. Then it's the Hawks and Bombers at the G, and the Giants and Swans go head-to-head in the local derby in Sydney. The Demons have suffered their first defeat at the MCG this season, going down last night by 20 points to Geelong, coach Stephen King blaming the number of turnovers.
8: Oh, I think it was 101 points we gave them from turnover, so, yeah, played it hard to get any flow in the game when we hand them that much ascendancy. And yeah, I'm not sure if it was Geelong's pressure at times, but some of our decisions and execution was pretty poor.
1: Freo's dominance in the West continued, producing a powerful second half performance against the Eagles to win by 70 points. In rugby league, the Storm's final hopes are on life support after they went down to South Sydney by 2 points in a thriller last night, winger Campbell Graham scoring in the dying stages to secure the match winner. Australian Independent Radio News.
2: 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Call us on 0412 112 812 regarding the subsidised Queensland Government Housing Resilience Program funding for cyclone roller shutters. Eligibility is around older homes and lower income households.
9: Now up to date with the news, I'm going to read you the weather for tomorrow, Sunday. This is the last hour of Nellie's Country. Tomorrow, the 26th of July, we're getting down to 13, up to 23, so only 10 degrees different. Like I said before, partly sunny day. That'll be nice. Anyway, let's get on with the music. That's why we're here. Don Allen, Talking Dirty, Be Careful. Adam Harvey after that, Take Me Back and then Fiddle Me Please out of My Hands.

from a barbed wire fence when I was 8 years old. I must have ran a mile just crying in my torn shirt till I heard the words.

2:28, so don't forget the 3 o'clock news is coming up in half hour. After the 3 o'clock news, you got Uncle Festus Blues Show. So if you like the blues, like being blues, make sure you're tuned in to Uncle Festus. In fact, we've got a couple of blues shows here on 4CRM, so it must be a popular sound of music, I guess. Not for me. Anyway, Rusty Pickups with California Widow, Shelley Jones Band with Grandpa's Farm, and then I've got Brett Young, You Got Away With It.

time for me to bid my farewells. Thank you for allowing me in your space today. As always, had a great time. I hope I entertained you with the music I played today. I will be back on Wednesday for Lunch Delights with Nell, but don't forget, good entertainment coming through on 4CRM all afternoon into the evening. Dylan Scott is going to take us there. Do You Think About Me? I've got Big and Rich, Ride a Horse. You know what? You got to Save a Cowboy. And then the McClermont Part-Time Phase. So you've been listening to Nellie's Country, and I will talk to you again on Wednesday. Have a really good rest of the weekend, and I'll talk to you next week. Ciao. Bye for now.

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1: Hello there, I'm Sean Bindley. Labor's national conference is wrapping up today as the party tries to avoid a messy fight over Israel and AUKUS. Michael Packey reports.
2: Over recent days, policy debates have been fairly subdued on the floor of Labor's 50th National Conference taking place here at the Adelaide Convention Centre. Today, the focus turns to more contentious issues for the party, the AUKUS Defence Pact and Israel's involvement in Gaza. Some Labor members are pushing the government to abandon the AUKUS deal due to its cost and concern over manufacturing nuclear-powered submarines. A group of party members, led by the outspoken MP Ed Husic, believe Labor must also take a stronger stance against Israel, including the withdrawal of Australian embassy staff from Tel Aviv. Michael Packey, Adelaide.
1: The US president says his earlier threats of a massive attack on Iran may not be necessary, insisting talks are happening between both parties. US Central Command has struck Iranian targets for the 13th consecutive night, while Tehran launched attacks on US bases in the Gulf. Speaking from the Oval Office, Donald Trump didn't rule out a larger attack, but he said the preference is diplomacy.
3: And we can take that to a much higher level if we want to. You know, we're prepared to do that, as you know. We're locked and loaded. We're locked and loaded and ready to go, but we're talking to them, so I think while we're talking, we'll see what comes of it.
1: New American tariffs of up to 12.5% on 60 of the country's trading partners have taken effect, covering virtually all goods imported into the US. The duties imposed under Section 301 of the Trade Act replace a global 10% tariff that expired on Friday after reaching its statutory time limit, and are designed to stand on firmer legal ground after the Supreme Court struck down the US president's earlier tariff regime in February. The administration says the new levies target countries that have failed to prevent goods made with forced labour from entering global trade. Kate Fisher is in Washington.
4: I'm sure they will be challenged, but this is a slightly stronger legal basis than the way Donald Trump previously tried to introduce tariffs. They're being imposed primarily under Section 301 of the 1974 Trade Act, rather than the International Emergency Economic Powers Act that the Trump administration relied on previously.
1: As state school teachers in Victoria threaten further strike action over pay and conditions, it's been revealed their private school colleagues are faring much better. Figures obtained by the Herald Sun newspaper show an entry-level salary at some private schools is as high as $100,000, with senior educators earning close to $200,000. Today marks World Drowning Prevention Day, with 26 drownings recorded on the Queensland coast alone last season. Surf Life Saving Queensland reminding beachgoers to prioritise their water safety. Spokesperson Matthew Thompson says local lifesavers work hard to keep swimmers safe.
5: We're very, very proud to say that our people performed over 2,770 rescues and 600,000 plus preventative actions over the past year. So certainly that's a huge amount of activity and preventative action that have changed the course of what might have been a negative outcome.
1: This is Air News. A gold rush is underway at the Glasgow Commonwealth Games, with Australia topping the medal tally at the end of day one. The Aussie swim team grabbed 6 first place finishes, while bronze was the colour of the day in the gymnastics arena. Swimmer Jenna Jones won the women's 100 metre freestyle S13 final for athletes with a visual impairment. She told reporters her journey to Glasgow hasn't been an easy one.
6: I haven't had the best career, I would say, or like the smoothest career. I've definitely battled a lot of mental, like, I guess, imposter syndrome.
1: Thanks to Channel 7 for that audio. In AFL news, round 20 continues today. First up, Carlton and Gold Coast at Docklands. At halftime, it's a close one. Carlton 49, lead the Suns 46. Next, it's the Hawks and the Bombers in the twilight game at the MCG, while the Giants and the Swans battle it out in Sydney. Tonight, the Western Bulldogs and Richmond are back at Docklands. And it'll be a nervous wait for Cats fans, with skipper Patrick Dangerfield finishing on the bench on a night that saw Geelong boost their top four chances with a 20-point win over Melbourne. Coach Chris Scott says there are a number of issues the veteran is dealing with. The Cowboys will be

0: looking to end the Broncos' finals charge in tonight's historic Queensland derby. North Queensland are clinging to the NRL's eighth spot, but the 13th place Brisbane side still have a chance to defend their title in Townsville. Australian Independent Radio News.
1: 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Call us on 0412 112 812 regarding the subsidised Queensland Government Housing Resilience Program funding for cyclone roller shutters. Eligibility is around older homes and lower income households.
2: They're forecasting possible showers tomorrow morning, believe it or not. Hard to imagine looking outside at the moment. Beautiful afternoon in Mackay, but a mainly sunny day is forecast tomorrow, but still that slight chance of a couple of early morning showers. A maximum of 22 tomorrow after an overnight low of 13 tomorrow morning. It was very chilly down at our place this morning, I've got to say. We're currently sitting just below our expected maximum today of 22 degrees. Good afternoon and welcome to Uncle Fester's Blues Show. Big thanks to Nellie again, and she'll be back next laying more country tunes from 12 o'clock. But as always at 3 o'clock on a Saturday afternoon, it is time for the Blues Show, right through until 5 o'clock. I've always got something new, something old, but it is all blues, blues, blues. And why not? It's worth listening to, in my eyes. All right, I'm going to start off with a brand new release from Zed Charles. He's up in central Queensland, now moved from Melbourne, had enough of the busy life, and has settled down in our way. We've had him once at the Mackay Blues Club night, and he will be down at a Mackay Blues Festival next month, only 3 weeks away. It's on. And Zed's released a brand new album just a couple of months ago called Zed, Josh and Jerry. I think they might be the other musos that were on the recording with him. I know he's got Jess Redwing doing harmonica on some of the tunes, and that's one of the ones I'm starting off with. It's called Yankee Slide Blues, and this one features Jess Redwing on harmonica. Zed Charles.

Eugene Hideaway bridges off the 2015 hold on a little bit longer with the song Long Way From San Antone, and he most definitely is a long way from San Antone. Spends most of his time, I believe, now over in Perth, travels around Australia quite often, also goes over to New Zealand and Europe. I've seen him quite a few times over the past few years. We might eventually get him up this way, you never know. Last week, Tony Joe White would have celebrated birthday, except he passed away, it was 8 years ago now, at the age of 75.

He was born last Thursday, or that date, Thursday, in Oak Grove, Louisiana in 1943. I went through some of his albums and I haven't heard this song for ages. It's off the Closer to the Truth album that came out in 1991. This is Tony Joe White at his best with Main Squeeze.

0: Australian blues rock guitarist there, Jimmy Hocking. He's been recording stuff for years, and that was off the 1999 Blue Guitar album with the song Bitter Tears. You get used to, say, 2000-something, but when you go back for that, you've got to refresh your brain. And Jimmy is also the lead guitarist with the Australian rock band Screaming Jets. I think they're Jimmy, at least, not Screaming Jets, but Jimmy's going to be in Mackay in a couple of weeks. I'll have to look up some more information on that. I think he's coming up with a... quite a few other musos from other bands have got together, Taxi Ride and whatever, and are doing a little tour. I'll tell you a bit about that next week. All right, I've got another song from that new album from the young fella, Harold Davenport. He goes under the name Harold Young Rel Davenport. Not quite 20 years old yet, and released his debut album a couple of months ago. This is Tomorrow off that album.
1: One,

That was Kelso Salim. He was born in Brazil but moved to America. Good little feel there on his guitar. He got together with Daryl Correa on harmonica and they released an album a couple of years ago called About Time. That song was Please Stop. Well, I'm definitely not going to stop the blues, not till at least 5 o'clock anyway. I've got Elvin Bishop up next with Blues with a Feeling.

Mississippi Shakedown. Those guys are based up in Cairns. The song was Temptation. That was off the album they released a couple of years ago, Mississippi Shakedown, Queensland. I like their little footnote they have on their album of that one. It says no new equipment was used on this recording. Isn't that the truth? They say they're old, they use old equipment, and they like playing old blues tunes. But they're all originals for us because they write their own songs. Got Cyndi Lauper up next. This is off the 2010 Memphis Blues album. I think it's the only blues album that she released. This song features Charlie Musselwhite on the harmonica. Down Don't Bother Me At All. Cyndi Lauper.

John Mayall off the 2022 album The Sun Is Shining Down, and the song was Deep Blue Sea. You do not hear violin in blues tunes very often. That was Scarlett Rivera on the violin. I've got Mal Eastick up next with Don't Take Advantage of Me, and then Christone Kingfish with Crosses will get us into the 4 o'clock news. That one's off his Hard Road album he released last year. I'll be back with another hour of blues straight after the news update.

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1: Hello there, I'm Sean Bindley. The Prime Minister maintains unity is what sets the Labor Party apart from its opponents. National conferences are wrapping up today as members debate the party's policy platform. There's a push amongst some members for the government to condemn Israel over the war in Gaza. Speaking to party faithful, Anthony Albanese argues division will hurt their achievements.
2: And what we know is that unity is so important for our Labor movement. The results are there for everyone to see.
1: An Israeli military investigation has found that dozens of armed settlers entered a restricted area of the occupied West Bank without authorisation on Friday, triggering a deadly confrontation near the city of Nablus that left four Palestinians and two Israelis dead. The Israeli military has sealed the area around the village of Tel and the nearby city of Nablus, deploying additional troops and cancelling leave for soldiers stationed in the West Bank. Far-right Israeli Finance Minister Bezalel Smotrich calling for Palestinian villages in the area to be demolished and their populations evacuated. Blake Sifton has more from Tel Aviv.
3: The Israeli military has sealed the village of Tel as well as the city of Nablus, and we understand that a major security crackdown is underway. The military says that they are deploying an additional five companies of soldiers to the West Bank and that they have canceled the leave of soldiers stationed in the West Bank. They say that they are preparing for an extensive counterterrorism activity. And Prime Minister Benjamin Netanyahu convened a security meeting following this shooting, and after that meeting, he released a statement along with Israeli Defense Minister Israel Katz. They said that the home of the Palestinian man accused in this shooting would be demolished.
1: Some economists believe a rebound in oil prices due to the Middle East conflict will see underlying inflation in Australia stay higher for longer. The Reserve Bank will be closely watching the release of the June inflation data next week before deciding whether to lift interest rates next month. AMP Chief Economist Shane Oliver says a rise is likely.
4: The underlying measures of inflation that the Reserve Bank focus on probably edged up a little bit further to 3.7% or even 3.8%. And that, unfortunately, will highlight the ongoing inflation problem that Australia has.
1: A fresh YouGov survey covering more than 2,000 Australians shows growing uncertainty about our relationship with the US. Almost two-thirds of respondents believe the United States has become less friendly under Donald Trump. YouGov Director of Public Data, Paul Smith, says there is also a shift in our perceptions about China's future economic growth.
5: More than half of Australians believe China will become the world's leading economic and technological power within 20 years. They don't think it'll be the US, and they certainly don't think it'll be anybody else.
1: A Victorian prisoner is fighting for his so-called human rights to enjoy Vegemite behind bars. And a man is under police guard in hospital following the death of another man at an event north of Brisbane. Emergency services were called to a Glenwood property early this morning after a 40-year-old man reportedly fell during an altercation. He suffered critical injuries and died at the scene. A 33-year-old man is currently in custody at Gympie Hospital with investigations continuing. This is Air News. Australia have nabbed six gold medals in the pool overnight at the Glasgow Commonwealth Games. Lani Pallister winning the 400-metre freestyle final. Jenna Jones claiming top spot in the 100 metres. Jenna Forrester taking home gold in the 200 metres backstroke after winning bronze in the 400-metre freestyle less than an hour earlier. In the AFL this afternoon, after 21 minutes of the final quarter of what's been a tight tussle all afternoon, it's Carlton 14-12-96, leading the Gold Coast 13-6-84. A star duo return for Port Adelaide for their clash against Brisbane at the Gabba tomorrow. Mitch Georgiades is back from concussion, while Jason Horne-Francis returns after serving a one-match suspension. Jack Watkins has also been added to the Port side. And Fremantle have beaten West Coast by a comfortable 70 points in last night's Western Derby 63. Murphy Reid won his first Glendinning Allen medal for best on ground after his 26 disposals and a goal. The Dockers sit four games clear on the top of the AFL ladder with four games to go. In rugby league today, 24 minutes into the first half of the clash between Canberra and the West Tigers in Canberra, it's the Raiders 16, leading West 6. Australian Independent Radio News.
6: 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Eligibility is around older homes and lower income households.
7: Is it not still a gorgeous day outside at the moment? 4 o'clock and the sky is as blue as anything. And we're expecting sort of similar tomorrow, but there is a chance of some very early morning showers, but a mainly sunny day. A maximum of 22 degrees again tomorrow after an overnight low of 13, so hopefully not quite as cool as it was this morning. All right, I'm going to start off with another brand new release, this time from Kaz Cruz. He's over in America, singer, songwriter and guitar player. He just released the album yesterday called Might Give Out. This is Lucky at Love, and it features Mary Ann Casale on vocals with him. Taz Cruz.

You heard right, Mackay. He's back. 8-Ball Acre returns to the Mackay Blues Club Blues Jam for an encore performance that's guaranteed to shake the walls of the Seabreeze Hotel Wednesday, July 29. 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Don't miss it. The Blues Jam, July 29, Seabreeze Hotel. Be there when 8-Ball Acre lights it up again. 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

Sydney-based bluesman there, Darren Jack, and that was a single he released last year called You. I was really thinking that he would have been releasing an album by now, but I have not seen one come out yet, unless, of course, I've missed it. That is quite possible. And just hearing the tag before that about April Aiken being at the Sea Breeze next Wednesday night, don't forget that one. It doesn't pay to ring up and book a table either. Sometimes we get pretty busy there on the Wednesday night. It is a free event if you haven't been to one yet. Ask yourself, why not? They are a great night. Okay, that is Wednesday night next week, the 29th, so put that one in your calendar. Getting Coco Montoya, I think I might play next. Yep, I'll slip him up to here. This one's off his ninth studio album he released back in 2019, coming in hot. The song is Water to Wine.

Australian blues woman there, Cass Eager, off the album Modern Love. No, sorry, not Modern Love, Modern History. She released a couple of years ago with Ain't No Stopping Me. Now, Slash had a birthday a few days ago, last Thursday, 61 years old. Of course, the lead guitarist with the rock band Guns N' Roses. But he did put out a blues rock album a couple of years ago, Orgy of the Damned. I've got his version of Born Under a Bad Sign up next. And this one features Paul Rodgers on the vocals. And Paul, of course, was the front man for Bad Company and also Free. This is Slash, Born Under a Bad Sign.

0: 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There's heaps of sports to play all across Queensland in winter or summer for families with kids aged 5 to 17. 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

Yeah, Dave Holt there, the Australian slide guitarist maestro. 36 years ago, he put that album out, Short Fuse Blues, and that was Every Girl I See. I thought I'd better slip in an eight ball song so you can get a bit of a feel of what to expect next Wednesday night up at the Sea Breeze Hotel. And as I said earlier, it wouldn't hurt to just ring up and book a table just to get in, stay, you know, even get a little bit earlier and have a meal while you're there. This is Eight Ball off his Ice Cream Man 2 album he released a few years ago, Lonely Long.

Dion, I meant to have a look to see how old that gentleman is now. I know he's been recording since the early 60s, and that was off the album he released last year, The Rock and Roll Philosopher. I'm Your Gangster of Love was the name of the song. Have you been down the main street the last couple of nights to see the Dally Bay illuminate? It is amazing how they get all those lights to do what they do. It's on tonight from 6 o'clock till 9 o'clock, and then tomorrow night I think is the last night that it's on. So what Molly used to say, do yourself a favour and get down and check it out. I've got the B.B. King Blues Band up next. They thought they'd release an album after B.B. King had passed away, and they figured, well, why not get down and still record some tunes? This is them doing Taking Care of Business. They put the album out in 2019 called The Soul of the King.

The two sisters there that make up Larkin Poe. She's a self-made man. That one was off the album of the same name they released back in 2020. Got another new release now. Ryan Bluerath Newman is his name. He's based over in Connecticut and has just released his debut album on the 10th of this month. It's called Wrath of Blues, and this song is Leaving This World Tonight. You and I will hear it both at the same time.

Oh, there's no big plow at the end of it like some of the other tunes. That was Alison Joy Williams. She's based over in Nashville. Released that song last year, I Ain't Easy to Love. How many of us are easy to love, in all honesty? And that's my show for another week, unfortunately. I will slip in a couple more tunes. I've got the Shane Pacey Trio up next with Lonely Man, and then we'll get a little bit of Canned Heat to finish off. Don't forget, there's heaps more blues shows on 4CRM. Sandy's on tomorrow from 1 o'clock. And then we've got Tim on Tuesday nights at 8 o'clock. And then Brent on Wednesday nights with Brent's Got the Blues. So until I'm back on air next week, which will be next Saturday at 3 o'clock, giving you more blues. Until then, it's Uru from me. And just a quick reminder, I hope to see as many of you as possible on Wednesday night up at the Seabreeze Hotel for the Mackay Blues Club Jam Night. Come and say good day. Uru.

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1: Hello there, I'm Sean Bindley. Labor faction leaders have joined forces to stop debate on the Israel-Palestine conflict at the party's national conference. Outspoken MP Ed Husic planned to push a motion against the Jewish state, but he couldn't receive the required support. The party will now urge delegates to approve its foreign policy platform unchanged. Mr. Husic says that's disappointing.
2: 20,000 kids have been killed and 44,000 injured in Gaza as a result of the actions of the Netanyahu government. That should send a chill through the spines of so many people. We need to work with other like-minded countries. This is an issue that is worth standing up on.
1: A separate motion to debate the AUKUS Defence Pact has also been defeated. European Commission Vice President Kaja Kallas has dismissed the forced labour justification behind new US tariffs on the European Union, telling the ASEAN Foreign Ministers Summit that the rationale does not apply to a bloc with paid holidays and robust labour standards. The new levies of up to 12.5% took effect on Friday, covering 60 trading partners, including the EU. But Brussels says European exports will face charges at the same level or lower than those set under a trade agreement reached with the White House a year ago. The Commission also says exemptions for certain European products agreed under that deal will continue to apply. William Denslow reports from Brussels.
3: What the Trump administration's new duties mean is that, according to the European Commission, they say that any goods heading from Europe to the United States will be either at the same level or at a lower level than the duties under that Turnberry agreement. So very good news. They also say that any exemptions for certain goods, European products that were carved out under the Turnberry agreement will be applied under this new tariffs regime.
1: A Sydney nurse has been charged over an alleged data breach. Georgina Winter has the details.
4: Strikeforce Civic was set up when detectives received reports a New South Wales Health employee had downloaded patient data without authorisation. Several electronic devices allegedly containing personal health records were seized during a raid of a home at French's Forest. A 59-year-old man who was a registered nurse employed by Northern Sydney Local Health District has been charged with accessing restricted data held in a computer. Specialists are now examining the devices to determine whether any data has been shared. Georgina Winter reporting.
1: And three people have died on Western Australia's roads in just 10 hours. Bianchi Carbone takes a look.
5: A car hit a tree in Wurrumming in the Peel region at 10 past one yesterday afternoon, killing the male driver. Minutes later, a ute struck a tree off the Brand Highway in Cape Burnie near Geraldton. The 46-year-old male driver also died on scene. Then, at 10:45 last night, a car and ute travelling in opposite directions on Perth's Tonkin Highway collided. The male drivers and a female passenger were taken to hospital, but the 30-year-old woman couldn't be saved. Police are investigating the crashes. More than 120 people have died on WA roads so far this year, the state on track for its highest annual road toll in nearly two decades.
1: This is Air News. Alex Saffie has won another gold for Australia at the Commonwealth Games, winning the men's 100-metre butterfly. Saffie just edging out fellow Aussie Cole Pearce to claim victory by less than 0.4 of a second. Australia have won four gold medals in the pool so far in Glasgow. Saffie says he was happy to get the win.
6: The race plan was just to go out hard and see what I had left. Obviously still stay controlled, but yeah, can't complain. The time's not where I want to be, but got the gold, so it's all good.
1: Thanks to Channel 7 for that audio. In the AFL, round 20 continued today. The first game up, Carlton and the Gold Coast at Docklands. The Blues edging out the Suns in what was a tight contest all afternoon. 16-14, 110 to the Gold Coast, 15-7, 97. The Hawks and the Bombers are battling it out in the twilight game at the MCG. Then the Giants and the Swans battle it out in Sydney. Tonight, the Western Bulldogs and Richmond at Docklands. In rugby league, after 55 minutes in Canberra, it's the Raiders 34, leading the Tigers 10. And the Titans women's squad will be chasing their third consecutive victory when they face the Cowboys in Townsville tonight. Rising young prop Ada Sikalele is lining up to make her debut for the Gold Coast. Coach Karen Murphy says the 18-year-old has already proven herself.
7: She's just a great young forward coming through the system, and she's had a great pre-season and then pre-season, and she wasn't too sure when her opportunity had come, but she thoroughly deserves it and really looking forward to her playing this weekend.
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8: 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Eligibility is around older homes and lower income households.
9: If you are thinking about heading out on the water between Bowen and St Lawrence tomorrow, you can expect southeasterly winds at 15 to 20 knots, seas around 1 metre with an easterly swell around 1 metre offshore, and partly cloudy conditions have been forecast. Here at Mackay, it should stay fine for the rest of today. 13 degrees is our forecast minimum. There is just the slightest chance of a shower about for Sunday, depending on where you are around the region. It should stay mainly fine, though, with our top temperature set to reach 23 degrees. For CRM News.
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9: Welcome to 4CRM's album show. My name's Mike, and today we'll be looking at Need You Now, which is the second studio album by American country music trio Lady Antebellum. Released in 2010, it debuted at number one on the Billboard 200 and won the Grammy Award for Best Country Album. The first song is also the title track, which won four Grammy Awards in 2011, including Song of the Year and also Record of the Year, the only country song to win both honours since Not Ready to Make Nice by the Dixie Chicks in 2006. Let's have a listen. Here are Lady Antebellum with Need You Now.

Lady Antebellum with Our Kind of Love. The next track also topped the country music charts in both the US and Canada and became their third number one hit, as well as their third consecutively. Here is American Honey.

Lady Antebellum with American Honey. The next track on Need You Now was featured in both an episode of NCIS and also Criminal Minds. Here is Hello World.

Lady Antebellum with When You Got a Good Thing, Love This Pain and Perfect Day. This is 4CRM's album show and we're featuring the Need You Now album from Lady Antebellum in its entirety. Here is the next track, it's called Stars Tonight.

Lady Antebellum with Something About a Woman, If I Knew Then, and Starts Tonight. That just about wraps up 4CRM's album show for another week. My name's Mike. Thanks for your company while we checked out Lady Antebellum's Need You Now album in its entirety. I'll leave you with the final track. It's called Ready to Love Again.

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1: Hello there, I'm Sean Bindley. Factional bosses have stifled debate on the Middle East and AUKUS at Labor's National Conference. Michael Packey reports.
2: Over recent days, debate on various policy issues has been fairly subdued, and Labor officials wanted to keep it that way and avoid public brawls over more contentious matters like the Gaza conflict and the AUKUS Defence Pact. In a speech to party faithful, Prime Minister Anthony Albanese says unity has been Labor's greatest strength against its political rivals.
3: The results are there for everyone to see.
2: But his outspoken colleague Ed Husic disagrees, arguing stopping debate on these issues disempowers Labor members and they leave the organisation.
4: I just don't think that's healthy for the party.
2: A motion for Labor's rank and file to debate the AUKUS deal also failed to get up. Michael Packey, Adelaide.
1: Donald Trump has told the White House Correspondents' Dinner he intends to run for a fourth term as president in a move that would be a breach of the US Constitution. The event, attended by journalists and politicians, has taken place 3 months after a shooting forced its postponement. Trump told the gathering he's doing such a great job, he wants to run again.
5: And this is somewhat of a scoop. My intention to run for a fourth term as president of the United States. I will be doing that. I will be having an official. In fact, I think I have. I won 3 times. Now I'm going to do it again.
1: Spain has declared a national emergency after 3 wildfires merged west of Madrid to form one massive blaze. Tens of thousands of people have been ordered to evacuate their homes as wildfires rage across Europe. In France, hundreds of people in the south of the country have been left with no choice but to escape the fires by boat. French President Emmanuel Macron has mobilised the military to assist the emergency response. Economists say the latest US tariff increase will impact on global trade. The United States Trade Office has set a tariff of 12.5% on more than 60 countries it claims aren't doing enough to eliminate forced labour. AMP Chief Economist Shane Oliver says Australia is in a good position to handle the levy.
6: Beef, gold, plasma products and copper are exempt from tariffs. So consequently, you know, when you add the numbers up, it's only about 2/3 of our products are exempt, which means that we're not going to be hit that badly.
1: A man has died and a police officer is in hospital following a shooting on Queensland's Fraser Coast. Georgina Winter reports.
7: Police were called to a Yangaree home yesterday following reports of a domestic violence disturbance. A 45-year-old man opened fire on arriving officers, shooting a constable in the leg. 2 men and 2 children inside the house managed to safely escape uninjured. The wounded officer was airlifted to hospital stable, while tactical police swept the property and found the gunman deceased. The Ethical Standards Command is investigating. Georgina Winter reporting.
1: In air health news, Australians living with rare or complex cancers are being given more treatment options at a cancer clinic in Sydney's east. Hundreds of patients have passed through the clinic, with 22% of them from regional and remote areas. The clinic's Professor Natalie Taylor says the clinic connects patients with advanced cancers to testing and clinical trials. This is Air News. Australia are off to a flying start at the Glasgow Commonwealth Games, topping the medal tally with 6 golds on day one. The Aussies dominating in the pool with Lani Pallister, Jenna Forrester, Alex Safi and Jenna Jones all winning their events. The men's and women's 4x100m freestyle relay teams also winning gold. The men finishing the job in style, breaking a Commonwealth Games record in the process.
8: Kyle Chalmers is going to guide Australia to yet another gold medal. Australia wins 6 gold medals in Glasgow on day one, setting an unbelievable tone.
1: Thanks to Channel 7 for that audio. In the AFL, the Blues have defeated the Suns 110-97 today. Tonight, the Tigers challenge the Bulldogs at Docklands. In the NRL, tonight the Cowboys are looking to end the Broncos finals charge in an historic Queensland derby. North Queensland are clinging to 8th spot, but the 13th place Brisbane side still have a chance to defend their title in Townsville. Cowboys coach Todd Payton says a loud home crowd will be good for their game.
9: The stadium's, when it's loud and rocking, it has a good influence on our lads. This game's been a big fixture in our calendar for a number of years now. Everyone's super excited, and to have a sellout crowd here at home is always a enjoyable weekend.
1: In the NRLW, the Sharks have triumphed over the Raiders 22 points to 10. Australian Independent Radio News.
10: 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Eligibility is around older homes and lower income households.
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15: Welcome, welcome, welcome, welcome to the Pommy Phil Show. Yes, welcome one and all to another Saturday evening with me, Pommy Phil. How's your week been? I hope it's been okay. I've had a pretty good week as it happens. Thanks for asking. Job went well and I got some unexpected compliments too, which is always nice. Thanks, guys. Anyway, speaking of compliments, Mike has just done an excellent album show, so let's compliment him on that. Nice one, mate. I tell you what, it was a new name on me, Lady Antebellum. Who? Antebellum? Antebellum. Well, anyway, she was a lady, and she was good, wasn't she? Yeah, great voice. Great show, Mike, as well, as usual. And speaking of great, how good were England against France? I don't want to go on about it, but fabulous performance. The general comments all over Facebook are, England and France, that should have been the people's final. Wonderful stuff. Great skills and great respect shown by both teams for each other. Fabulous, fabulous stuff. Entertainment from beginning to end. Much better than those South American Muppets. The less said about them, the better. I've just got one word to sum them up, really. Unforgivable. End of story. Okay, rant over. Let's take a look at tomorrow's weather, shall we? Well, those coastal waters between Bowen and St Lawrence, you could expect southeasterly winds, 15 to 20 knots, seas around a metre with an easterly swell, about a metre offshore. And here on the mainland, we're going to be expecting those same southeasterly winds, 15 to 25 kilometres an hour, but apparently it's going to be partly cloudy. There's a slight chance of showers, with a maximum temperature of 23 degrees expected, but it's going to drop to a very comfortable 13 overnight. Nice and comfortable, eh?
16: 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Extra, extra. 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It's raining men. 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
14: Well, that's the new sport and weather taken care of. Time for our usual spot of poetry. So if we're all sitting comfortably, then I'll begin. Hello everybody and welcome to another great Pommy Phil show. Yes, it's me with a heap of great records and just under 2 hours to go. Now we try to play something for everyone here at the award-winning 4CRM, and I try to play something for everyone else, week after week, again and again. So my first three tracks this evening are quite brilliant on their own, and there's nothing to link them together. So here's Supernature by Cerrone.

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1: Correctamundo.
0: Is this for CRM?
1: Correctamundo.
0: Do you play something for everyone?
1: Correctamundo.
0: You only know one word, don't you?
1: Correctamundo.
0: Jeez, you're a muppet.

Well, I tell you what, you won't get much more diverse a start to a show anywhere in Australia, will you? At the top, Supernature by Cerrone. They used that at the beginning of the Kenny Everett video show, going back in the day. Fabulous stuff. And in the middle, we had Headwired. Now, they're a band that were posted to me on Facebook saying, Phil, you might like these. And I tell you what, wasn't that good. That was called Carousel. And they're quite a new band. And I've got to say, they sounded really good, didn't they? And what about that last track, Eastbound and Down by Jerry Reed? It features in the movie Smokin' the Bandit, and I tell you what, watched it at the weekend on DVD, and it's still brilliant. I've seen it a dozen times, and it's awesome, and I still love it. Did you know that Hal Needham, now he was a stuntman for John Wayne, amongst other people, and for Burt Reynolds, and he was actually the director of Smokin' the Bandit, and whilst he was being a stunt double, he noticed that people were loading their boots of their cars with ice and Coors beer. They were bootlegging, which was completely illegal, trying to nick it out of Texas. And Hal thought, wow, that'd be a great premise for a movie idea. So he went and he wrote Smokin' the Bandit. Yes, he did. And guess what? Jerry Reed was supposed to be the bandit. But Hal asked Burt Reynolds, because of course he knew him because he'd been his stunt double, and he said, would he do it? And Burt Reynolds said, yeah. So they recast Jerry Reed as the snowman. And they said, can you write a song? And he wrote Eastbound and Down as the theme song. And he wasn't sure whether Hal would like it, but Hal said to him, change one single word and I'll kill you, because he loved it that much. And they actually got Richard Boone. He was supposed to play the sheriff, Buford T. Justice. Yes, do you remember the guy? Well, the character is actually based on a real-life lawman that Burt Reynolds' father knew. And Burt suggested that Jackie Gleason should do the job. And I tell you what a good choice he was, because he actually made the movie. As I was watching it the weekend, I was howling, just funny as. And guess what? Universal didn't even like it. They said, yeah, nah, it's not going to do much. Tell you what, went on to be the second biggest scoring movie in 1977. Behind which movie? Star Wars. Yes, not bad being beaten into second place by Star Wars, eh? And actually, Pontiac sales doubled in that year. Wonderful stuff. Okay, now then, we're going to go into the little book that I've been reading, Rock Connections, and tonight's dip is all about the iconic rock and blues club in London called The Marquee. I'll tell you about it after you've heard these three fabulous tracks.

0: Yes, three fabulous tracks from three fabulous bands that regularly played at the Marquee. Yes, at the top, The Who, My Generation. Wasn't that brilliant? Roger Waters, apparently, from Pink Floyd, he said they're the loudest thing he'd ever heard. There you go. And at the time, they were the loudest rock band in the world. Yes, they were, in the 60s. Wonderful stuff. Then a bit of Jimi Hendrix, Voodoo Child. Imagine listening to the sounds like that when you've never, ever heard anything like that before. And he was playing left-handed with an upside-down guitar. Fabulous stuff. And then, of course, the ubiquitous Sex Pistols. They were regulars at the Marquee when they were bothered to turn up, that is, of course, because they were quite known for not turning up to do their gigs. Pretty Vacant was a track, one of the few tracks I can play without editing it because there's no swearing in it. Wonderful stuff. Yes, tonight's dip was all about rock connections, and it was about the rock and blues club in London called The Marquee. Opened officially in 1958, apparently. It was initially focused on jazz. Yes, it was a jazz club. But in 1962, they had gigs from people like Muddy Waters and the Rolling Stones and The Who, The Yardbirds, AC/DC, and they had the place bouncing, 1,000 bodies inside, because no more were allowed. That was their absolute limit. And there was another guy debuting at The Marquee. His name was David Jones, with his band, The Lower Third. He used to sleep in an ambulance outside the gig to make sure he was on time, and he later changed his name to David Bowie. Yes, that's where he started, The Marquee. Fabulous stuff. Great breeding ground for real talent. In the 60s and 70s and 80s, from the Yardbirds to The Who to Cream, Pink Floyd, Deep Purple, Dire Straits, Supertramp, the list is endless. Hendrix broke the attendance records there. Simon and Garfunkel even did a one-off show. And even the Sex Pistols played there on a regular basis. Kiss and Metallica played too. And the place closed in 1992. But what a legacy. What a legacy indeed. Those were three fabulous tracks from that very venue. Okay, now it's time for this week's first visit from the
1: Northern Soul Patrol.

Yes, the wonderful Madeleine Bell with a track called Picture Me Gone. It's on the Philips record label, and she started life in the lead singer of Blue Mink. Yes, and she was 84 on Thursday, 84 years old and still going strong, apparently. Wonderful, wonderful stuff. Okay, it's time for this evening's morning tea.

0: Whiskey and nightlife and women done wreck my life. Hey, hey. Hey, hey. All right.
1: Are you into the blues? 4CRM have got you covered. 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And Uncle Fester's Blues Show, Saturday afternoons from 3 till 5. 4CRM, the home of the blues in Mackay.

0: Yes, there was a definite blues feel to the whiskey in this evening's morning tea, wasn't there? Two cracking tracks there. Canned Heat with John Lee Hooker at the top. Whiskey and Women. What a belting tune that is. And the last track there, Whiskey Legs by the Tedeschi Trucks Band. Yes, I'm guessing that Greg and Brent and Tim will be listening to that with their ears wide open. Fabulous, fabulous tracks. Love them to bits. Okay, time for spots of comedy. Now again, this guy was sent to me on Facebook and he's just very, very funny. Not very well known, but he tried to get himself represented on various outlets, but he's not managed it. So he's funding his own tour of the UK. It's a pity because I'd like to go and see him. His name's Will Mars, and there's about 4 or 5 minutes of his one-liners. And believe me, it's funny. Enjoy.
1: My parents had a difficult childhood. It was mine. And I was a planned baby, though. I was a planned baby. The plan was to rescue their marriage, and it didn't work. I had a gender-neutral upbringing. My father didn't wish to identify as either parent, so... I suppose becoming a dad changes you, you know, and in my father's case, his address. I told my dad a joke about my terrible childhood recently, and he didn't get it, but I suppose you have to be there, you know. But my mum raised the family single-handedly. She had to do it. She was a heavy smoker. And she always had a weird relationship with me and my dad. Like, she always told me as a kid that when she was pregnant with me, she went to the hospital for an ultrasound scan, and the doctor said to her, "The baby's doing great. He also looks like his father." And my mum said, "Well, which one is it?" She's a funny woman. She's always said hurtful things to me all my life, right? I always remember she always said to me that I was an ugly baby, right? And I'm not going to tell you I'm not an ugly man, but apparently I was definitely an ugly baby, you know? Like, in fact, I was so ugly as a baby, when my mum was giving birth, the midwife kept telling her to pull. So, like, pretty ugly, you know? But like I say, she's always said hurtful things to me all my life. Like, I don't remember what it was she said to me the day I was born, but I didn't speak to her for about a year, so, like, must have been brutal, that one, you know? Like, I don't know. Like, in one way, I wish I was more like my parents, raised by my grandparents. My grandparents were cool, man. My grandparents, they both fought during the war, but to be fair, they didn't get on before. And, like, it's... Being a grandparent's tough. It can take 20 years to become a great one, you know? I think being a parent's tough as well, you know? It's like my dad, he didn't want kids, but he never let that stop him. And my mum, she always wanted two kids, and in between those, she had me, so...
2: My mum, she's scared to drive at night now, even though it's safer then, because she's not on the roads. She's hard of hearing as well, but she doesn't know that because she never listens. We're all getting older. I'm close to 40 now, I'm 42. is the worst age you can be, it's a terrible age. 42 is as far away from nappies as you can get in either direction. It's an age without excuses as well, because some ages have excuses built into them, don't they? You know, like, he's an idiot, well, he's only 18. He's a racist, well, he's 65. My age has no excuse for any type of behaviour, whether you want it or not, you know? Like, the only thing that's happening to me is I just get uglier every year. That's all that's happening to me. Like, I just don't feel sorry for you. You're too nice, but don't, right? But, like, it is what it is, you know? Like, I've never been the best-looking man in the world, but nowadays I'm not even the best-looking me. Like, this is the worst version of me so far, you know? I hate it. Like, if I had to rate myself out of 10, I'd sound like a middle-of-the-road average guy. I'd sound a 5 out of 10. Like, if I go out into Covent Garden after this gig, even in the busiest areas, I walk down there, no one's going to look twice at me in the street, because you only look twice at 10s and 1s. Don't you? They're the numbers. I'm not one of them. Being a 5 is the only reason I go to the gym, to stay a 5. I'm not in a gym dreaming of becoming a 10. I'm scared of being a 1. That's why I'm in a gym. I realised recently in my gym that all the young guys are working out to impress the ladies and all the old guys are working out to impress the doctor. So. I think we should just rebrand fat. I think we should just call it energy instead. I think that's a healthier word for fat, isn't it? Energy, you know, like that there, that's just 2 inches of energy that I haven't used yet. That's all that is. If I was a solar panel, I could sell that right now, you know? Put it in handy, wouldn't it? But I get a lot of unsolicited comments from women in my family. My aunt is a killer, right? Like, she said to me recently, she said, "Will, you looked a lot younger when you had more hair." I was like, "No, I was a lot younger."
0: Yes, remember the name Will Mars. Very, very funny guy. Just starting out in the business. I think he's going places. I don't know about you. Great stuff. Okay, now then, again, I've got so many good friends over there keep posting me stuff on Facebook saying, "Phil, play this, Phil, play that." This guy, I'm going to pronounce his name as best as I can. His first name is K-F-U-R. So that's kind of Kfur. And his last name is O-C-H-A-I-O-N. Okhain. Anyway, he's done a metal version of quite a few tunes. This one I've particularly chosen. It's his version of Shadows Apache. Have a listen to this. I'll stick in another instrumental and then we'll be into hour number two. So you know what to do, guys.
3: 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Stay tuned.

0: Yes, welcome back to hour number two. Thank you for staying tuned. There are loads of radio stations out there, but you choose to tune into us, and we love you for it. Great stuff. I've got my usual three live tracks coming up now, and these are all from the 70s. We've got a bit of Clash, bit of Jam, bit of Boomtown Rats. You're going to love these.
1: Welcome to the Casbah Club.

songs there from 1979, and the last track, Boomtown Rats, Looking After Number One. That was from Shea Stadium. Yes, happy days indeed. Good stuff. Now then, it's time for, well, you know what time it is now, don't you, baby?

Three cracking tunes from the Northern Soul scene, all from the 60s. Yes, at the top, Thelma Houston. I don't suppose you picked the voice. Yeah, and I certainly wouldn't have known had I not known it was her in the first place. Baby Mine was the track from 1966. $500 and it's yours on the Capitol record label. And in the middle, we had probably, well, it's one of my all-time favourite Northern Soul songs. It was actually the first song I ever danced to at Wigan Casino. It was just brilliant. And the thing is, I'd bought it on this album called Capital Soul Casino for, it was about £5, I think, and it had these three tracks on it. So you can imagine, I was so pleased when I found out that it was worth, I mean, this one's only worth $50. Human Beans, Nobody But Me. I love that intro. And the last track, So Is the Sun by the World Column, from 1969, $400. Yeah, so you're looking at the best part of $1,000 for those three tracks. I got all three and another dozen or so for a fiver. Yeah, enough said. Okay, time for a bit of classical music now. I normally play a little bit of culture this sort of time of the evening. This time we've got Waldo de los Ríos, who's an Argentinian composer, and he's doing his version of Mozart's 40th Symphony. And it was in the charts. It made number one. It was a cracking tune, and it put a lot of people on to Mozart, because a lot of people hadn't heard it. Well, they've heard of Mozart but didn't know this particular track, and yeah, it turned them on to classical music. See what you think.

Isn't that just a beautiful track? I know I've played it before, but I thought I'd play it again. Waldo de los Rios was the guy's name, and it was his version of Mozart's 40th Symphony. Fabulous stuff. I love that track. Okay, time for a little bit of serious jockey now. I know Graham over there in England, he'll be tuned in particular for this particular spot, because he was a mobile DJ, same as I was. He was actually a DJ in a club, so he'll understand all about mixing and blending two songs in together. Here, I'm going to smash, well, I'm saying smash, I'm going to seamlessly blend The Fine Young Cannibals into Gloria Jones. I bet you've never heard it done this way before.

0: Well, talk about seamless. That was just incredible, wasn't it? I was here doing it and I couldn't even see the join. The Fine Young Cannibals, featuring Roland Gift on lead vocals, obviously, with A Good Thing. And then we had the classic Northern Soul, Tainted Love, from Gloria Jones. And I've mixed them two together. It was like it was the same track, wasn't it? Didn't I do well, patting myself on the back? Yeah, I enjoyed doing that one. Okay, now then, time for a spot of Gazza's Choice. Now, you need to listen to Gazza on a Sunday morning between 8 and 10. I always do. He plays some great stuff. I normally make the missus a cup of tea. The two of us sit down and we chill and we listen to Gazza's show. And he plays some stuff from the 60s, 70s, 80s, 90s, noughties. He plays all the stuff. And he's got a little folder here at the station. And I sometimes jump into his folder and nick a couple of tracks and play Gazza's Choice. This week, I've gone for songs that are in my folder, but I'm guessing he's going to like them because you just don't hear this stuff on the radio other than I'm playing it or Gazza's playing it. So I'll play these two tracks and I'll back announce them afterwards. See what you think.
1: See, I reckon you're about an 8 or a 9.

0: Yes, a couple of wicked tracks there just for my mate Gazza. I'm hoping he's listening because I will be listening to him tomorrow morning between 8 and 10. We started off with The Streets, You're Fit, But My Gosh, Don't You Just Know It. If you listen to the lyrics, it's quite brilliant. And that last track is Vic There by Department S. You just don't hear that anywhere, do you? Gazza, I hope you're enjoying them. Good stuff. Okay, we've got time for a bit of comedy now. So let's see if we can put a little bit of a smile on your face with these guys.
1: G'day, Bruce.
2: Oh, hello, Bruce.
1: Hi, Bruce.
2: Bit crook, Bruce.
1: Where's Bruce?
2: It's not here, Bruce.
1: Blimey, it's hot in here, Bruce.
2: Hot enough to boil a monkey's bum.
1: That's a strange expression, Bruce.
2: Well, Bruce, I heard the Prime Minister use it. Sod enough to boil a monkey's bum in here, Your Majesty, he said, and she smiled quietly to herself.
1: She's a good Sheila, Bruce, and not a tall stucker. Here's the boss fella now. How are you, Bruce?
3: G'day, Bruce.
2: Bruce.
3: Hello, Bruce.
2: Bruce.
3: How are you, Bruce?
1: G'day, Bruce.
3: Gentlemen, I'd like to introduce a chap from Pommyland who's joining us this year here in the philosophy department of the University of Wallamaloo.
1: G'day.
3: Hello. I'm Michael Baldwin, Bruce. Michael Baldwin, Bruce. Michael Baldwin, Bruce.
1: Is your name not Bruce?
4: No, it's Michael.
1: That's going to cause a little confusion.
5: Mind if we call you Bruce to keep it clear?
3: Gentlemen, I think we better start the faculty meeting. Before we start, though, I'd ask the Padre for a prayer.
2: Oh, Lord, we beseech thee.
1: Amen.
5: Amen. Amen. Crack dudes.
3: Now I call upon Bruce to officially welcome Mr. Baldwin to the philosophy faculty.
1: I'd like to welcome the Pommy bastard to God's own earth. And remind him that we don't like stuck-up sticky beaks here.
6: Yeah. Well spoken, Bruce.
3: Bruce teaches classical philosophy, Bruce there teaches Hegelian philosophy, and Bruce here teaches logical positivism, and he's also in charge of the sheepdip.
5: What's new Bruce going to teach?
3: New Bruce will be teaching political science, Machiavelli, Bentham, Locke, Hobbes, Sutcliffe, Lindwall, Miller, Hassett, and Bernard.
1: Those are all cricketers.
3: I'll spit.
5: Howls of derisive laughter, Bruce.
6: Australia, we love you. Amen.
2: Another tune.
3: Any questions?
1: Yeah, Bruce. Are you a poofter?
3: No. No, right. I just want to remind you of the faculty rules. Rule one.
6: No poofters.
3: Rule two. No member of the faculty is to maltreat the abbos in any way at all. If there's anybody watching. Rule three.
6: No poofters.
3: Rule four. Now this time, I don't want to catch anybody not drinking. Rule five.
6: No poofters.
3: Rule six. There is no... Rule six. Rule seven.
6: No poofters.
3: Right, that concludes the reading of the rules. Bruce.
2: This is the wattle, the emblem of our land. You can stick it in a bottle, you can hold it in your hand.
6: Amen.
7: Emmanuel Kant was a real piss and was very rarely stable. I digger was a boozy beggar if you think you under the table. David Hume could out-consume Wilhelm Friedrich Hegel. And Wittgenstein was a beery swine who was just as lost as Schlegel.

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1: Wolves are good to be alive.

0: right. And you know, that bastard was right.
1: Yeah, three slices of comedy actually out of the studio comedy folder. Yes, believe it or not, that's where I found those three tracks. A bit of Monty Python at the top with Bruce's, that's pertaining to Australia, obviously. Then we had a bit of Ray Stevens, She Loves Elvis More Than Me. A new one on me, that was quite funny, wasn't it? And the last track, Heebie Jeebies. I've actually got the album Heebie Jeebies on vinyl back in the UK. And that was Kenny Rogers, well, Kenny Rogered, doing You're My Son. Very funny. Okay, time for a couple of instrumentals, and then we'll be into the legend that is Jungle Jim will be in, and of course he's got a request show. He plays some great stuff, because guess what, you choose the music. That's right, you give him a call, 4953 1411, and he will find the track and play it for you. Give him something difficult to find. All right, don't ask him for Queen or Deep Purple or Kenny Rogers. Ask him for something a little bit off the wall, something a bit rare. Make him work. He'll enjoy that. Tell him Pommy Phil sent you. Good stuff. Okay, so like I said, some instrumentals, bit of Statler and Waldorf, and then the legend that is Jungle Jim will be in. So this is Pommy Phil saying ba ba ba ba ba ba ba ba ba ba ba ba ba ba ba ba ba ba ba ba ba ba ba ba ba ba ba ba ba ba ba ba ba ba ba ba ba ba ba ba ba ba ba ba ba ba ba ba ba ba ba ba ba ba ba ba ba 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
5: 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Thank you, Pommy Phil. What another great show. Fantastic, mate. Absolutely fantastic. You're a Jungle Jim taking you through the midnight hour. And I feel like 4953143.

0: On tonight's show, we're going to take you back to the 60s, 70s, and play some good country music as well.
1: Another Saturday night that I ain't got nobody.
0: It's a Saturday night with Jungle Jim. It's got

Yeah, Saturday night at 8 o'clock, you're with Jungle Jim. And it's great to have you along on this Saturday night. Just have a wonderful week. Hey, great to be along once again on this beautiful Saturday night in Mackay. Beautiful clear night in Mackay at the moment. We are sitting on 19 degrees at the moment here in beautiful Mackay. And a mostly sunny day forecast for tomorrow. Yep, absolutely fantastic. Let's get the show on the road now with Judy Stone. And this is a request going out to Ray. Good on you, Ray. Oh,

That's a guy called Eddie Rabbit, and I love a rainy night on your Saturday night. Yeah. All right. Yeah, it's going back a bit, isn't it? Hey. All right. Have you been out to see the Illuminate? Yeah, it's all right. Not too bad, I suppose. All right. Well, yeah, it's sad to hear all these. A worker died in another serious accident by a mining truck in central Queensland. So that what happened. Of course, yesterday, the day before, worker dead, another injured as truck rolls over at the vehicle at the Queensland mine. So I'd like to dedicate this next song to that worker, all right? And it's from Phil Collins, and Something Happened on the Way to Heaven. Here it is. Phil Collins.

yes, yes, yes. Ah, bit of Phil Collins there. Hey, all right. As soon as I get the lotto numbers, I'm going to give you the tonight's lotto numbers, all right? This next one is going out to Flora. Happy birthday, Flora. Hope you had a wonderful day. Let's do one from the late, great Mr. Dean Martin for you, Flora, and a song called We'll Sing in the Sunshine.

we'll sing in the sunshine. 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Yeah. Dean Martin. Ah, geez, Dean Martin. Oh, wow. Good old Deanie. Hey, good stuff. It was on this day Dean Martin and Jerry Lewis performed together for the first time at a Club 500 in the Atlantic City in 1946. Yeah, the combination of Dean Martin and Jerry Lewis. Geez, they were good. All right. I love them.

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That's the late, great Mr. Dean Martin on your Saturday night with Jungle Jim. All right. All right, let's get the next song happening now. And it's going out to Glenn, my mate Glenn. All the best, mate. All right. And stay well. All right, we'll be praying for you. Good on you, mate. Good on you. All right. And also, we'll do this one for June as well. All right. From our mate, Mr. Bobby Ferris, and Amazing Grace.

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All right. Got to say hello to Rose. Hello, Rose. How you going? And Ma and everyone out there and all the gang. All right, here we got a bit of Reba McEntire with Books and Done. And if you see him, if you see her. Bit of Reba McEntire.

0: up. Bit of Reba McEntire and Books and Dunn there. Oh, I'm going to do Tennessee Whiskey for you, Ma. And this is from Chris Stapleton. And then we're going to do a special birthday call for a very special person. All right, after this. Okay. Yeah, we'll do it, I reckon. Here we go, Chris Stapleton. Bit of Tennessee Whiskey on your Saturday night, eh? Might keep you a bit warm. Here we go. Tennessee Whiskey.
1: For CRM, keeping you warm this winter.

We're having a bit of Tennessee whiskey at Elol's place tonight. 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Okay, mate, happy birthday. This is from me, Jungle Jim, and from Paul and Doris, very special friends up there in Townsville. All right, yeah. Happy birthday to Johnny Elol. Good on you, mate. Let's do a song for you in a moment. But before we do, we're going to do one from Olivia Newton-John, and she's going to sing Happy Birthday to You. Everybody there, all right, at Johnny's place, having a good time. Here we go. Let's all sing along.

0: Ah, yes, I know. 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He's going to sing Happy Birthday to you, Johnny. I thought Olivia might have, but there's just the music there.
1: You'd be better off
0: Hey, here we go. 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

0: Come on, have a toast to Johnny.
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0: There you go, baby. You're still a baby. Yeah, of course you are. Go on, you, Johnny. God bless, mate, and all the very best to you, eh? And take care, and I hope you're enjoying your birthday. All right, let's do a song for you, mate. Here is The Drifters, Save the Last Dance for Me.

0: Save the Last Dance for Me. Ah, there we go, the Drifters. All right, let's do one now from Mr. Rolf Harris and Timey Kangaroo Down Sport. And if you're having a birthday today, happy birthday to you as well, all right? You celebrate it with, yeah, lots of famous people today. Anastasia Palaszczuk, her birthday today, Australian politician. She's 57. Matt LeBlanc, he's 59 today. Dale Shearer, footballer, he's 61 today, Dale Shearer. Good on ya. Hey. Bruce Woodley, guitarist and vocalist from the Seekers. Yeah, it's his birthday today. He's 84. Actually, I might do a couple of Seekers songs soon. All right, for June and Glenn. Yeah, I'll do that for you very shortly. All right. So anyway, happy birthday. All the very best to everyone who is having a birthday in this last Saturday of July. Come on. A one, a two, a one, two, three, four.
1: There's an old Australian stockman lying, dying. And he gets himself up onto one elbow and he turns to his mates who are gathered round and he says, "Watch me wallabies feed, mate. Watch me wallabies feed. They're a dangerous breed, mate.

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Play your didgeridoo. Keep playing till I shoot through blue. Play your didgeridoo. All together now, time.

0: get ready for you. All right. Yeah. Coming up next, we've got the Top Twins and a song called There's a Hole in My Bucket. And then we're going to do a couple from the Seekers.
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fertilizer. Here is a hole in my damn bucket. What am I going to do? I don't know. That's a good one. All right, let's have a look at our lotto results for tonight, Saturday, the 25th of July. Draw number 4697. Wouldn't it be nice? I haven't got the song ready, but anyway. Anyway, here are the winning numbers. Good luck if you've taken the lotto tonight. All right, here we go. The winning numbers are 12, 43, 2, 22, 8, and 6. Supplementary numbers, 28 and 13. All right, those numbers again. 12, 43, 2, 22, 8, 6. Supplementary numbers, 28 and 13. That is the lotto draw for this Saturday night. There you go. All right. I mentioned before, Bruce Woodley from The Seekers is having a birthday today. He's 84. Guitarist and vocalist with The Seekers. Their 60s hits, I'll Never Find Another You, Georgie Girl, World of Our Own, Carnival Is Over, and many, many, many, many more. Yeah, Bruce wrote Red Rubber Ball with Paul Simon. It became a hit for the American group The Creaky and made number two in the US. Yeah, Red Rubber Ball. I might play that too later. All right. The Seekers' 50th anniversary tour was put on hold in 2013 after Judith Durham was admitted to a hospital in Melbourne after suffering a brain hemorrhage. Poor old Judith. She was a great singer. Of course, she passed away since then. And, yeah. Anyway, let's do a couple of songs for The Seekers. And I'd like to dedicate these couple of songs to June and to Glenn. Here we go.

0: Ah, what a band. The Seekers there. World of our own. We shall not be moved. And Morning Town Ride. It's 5 minutes to nine. At 9 o'clock, we'll have a look at the weather across Australia and capital cities. And we'll have a look at the NRL and see what's happening there. All right. We've got to say hello to Ronnie out there at the Leap. And I'm going to do a couple for you in a moment. Here we got the Partridge Family and a song called I Think I Love You.
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1: Okay, to take us till 9 o'clock, here we go with a group called Rainbow and a song called Since You've Been Gone. Yeah, for our mate out there at the Leap. Good on you, mate. And then after this, we're going to look at the weather and see how the Cowboys are going.

0: 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Weather Checker.
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2: All right, let's go to the coldest capital city at the moment at 3 degrees. Yep, you've guessed it. It's Canberra. 3 degrees in Canberra at the moment. Going down to 1 degree overnight, maybe even cooler than that. Morning frost, partly cloudy for tomorrow, and 15 the expected maximum. That is for Canberra. Now, the hottest place, of course, is Darwin at 25 degrees, just over 25. Going down to 19 overnight, 31 the expected maximum for Darwin, and a beautiful sunny day up there in the Northern Territory. For Hobart, 11 degrees at Hobart, going down to 7 overnight, partly cloudy day, 15 the expected maximum. Adelaide, 13 degrees in Adelaide, going down to 9 overnight, shower or 2 forecast for Adelaide, 16 degrees the expected maximum. If you're going all the way to WA in Perth at the moment, it's just under 13 degrees, going down to 11 overnight, showers easing, and 18 degrees out there at in Perth. So there's been showering there, but they reckon the showers are going to be easing tomorrow. All right. Melbourne, 13 degrees in Melbourne, going down to 9 overnight, 16 degrees the expected maximum, partly cloudy for Melbourne. Sydney, just under 15 degrees in Sydney, mostly sunny for tomorrow, 19 degrees the expected maximum, and a minimum overnight of 9 degrees. And here in Brisbane, our capital city in Brizzy, 10 degrees in Brisbane at the moment, going down to 7 overnight, 21 the expected maximum, and a beautiful sunny day forecast for Brisbane. Townsville, we're looking at Townsville is 20 degrees at the moment in Townsville, and mostly cloudy there forecast for Townsville for tomorrow. All right, and yeah, doesn't look like it's going to rain there either. You're up to date with the weather here on your station, 4CRM. Now, let's have a look at the Cowboys and the Broncos. Who do you reckon's winning? I reckon it's the Cowboys, and it is. Yay, go the Cowboys, 16, and the Broncos, 10 at the moment. There's only 60 minutes left, 60 minutes in the game, so that could change. The Broncos could score a couple and run over the Cowboys, so we'll see what happens there. I hope not. But then we'll see what happens, all right? Full-time score today between the Bulldogs and the Warriors. Bulldogs 18 and the Warriors 6. Yep. I got to feel sorry for the Warriors. But anyway, Bulldogs did it right. They did good. And what about the Raiders today? Go the Raiders. 56. West Tigers the 10. Yeah. All right. Yesterday, the Rabbitohs defeated the Storm by 2 points. Good on you, Rabbitohs. Good on you. And, of course, the Roosters did it by 1 point against the Knights yesterday as well. Tomorrow, Dragon and the Titans. Going to go for the Titans for tomorrow? I reckon so. Yep. Sea Eagles and the Sharks. Going to go for the Sharks. Oh, maybe the Sea. Oh, it doesn't matter on that one, really. I don't care. All right. So the Cowboys are going for a win tonight, hopefully. All right. And they play again on Thursday against the Roosters. Oh, it's going to be a good one. All right, I'll give you updated information on that once I get the full-time score on that game, all right? Thank you.
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Larry Finnegan there. And Dear One. All right, here we go now. Slim Dusty. All right. Gotta keep moving.

I gotta keep moving. Hey, all right, good stuff there on your Saturday night with the late great Mr. Slim Dusty. Here we go now at Frankie J. Holden. My Right Away, driving that FJ Holden. Remember the old FJ Holden? Taking you back to the 70s. Here we go. Hey! This is for you, Paul.

Oh, yeah, remember driving around in the old FJ Holden? Oh, they were good cars, weren't they? Yeah, they were great cars. You could actually sit on the bottom of them and don't even get a dent. And I tell you what, they were blaming good cars. Made here in Australia too, they were.

0: 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Oh, yes, you
1: 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Oh, yeah, Friday night with the Wolfman from 7 till 11 p.m. Request a song with me, the Wolfman, on 49-5314-11 from the 60s to the 80s. 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

I don't care. I love it. Icona Pop there. Great song. I love it. I do. Yeah, how are these Cowboys going? 74 minutes and Cowboys are 18 and Broncos are 10. So far, so good for the Cowboys. All right. Got to do one for you, Ma. This is Lauryn Hill and a song called Can't Take My Eyes Off You. I Love You, Baby. Yeah. Here is Lauryn Hill.

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a group called Circle and Red Rubber Ball, a song written by Bruce Woodley from the Seekers, who is celebrating his 84th birthday today. Yeah, good on you, Bruce. Well done. Well, looks like the Cowboys might do it, you know. Yep, still a couple of minutes left in play. The Cowboys are 18 and the Broncos 10 at the moment. Looking pretty good. All right. Hey, here we got a bit of Devil Woman. Oh, yeah. Tell how I met a few of them in my time, that's for sure. Yeah, Cliff Richard. All right, here we go. All right.

Tommy Rowe there and Sheila. Yeah, all right. Well, the Cowboys have done it. Full-time score between the Cowboys and the Broncos tonight. Cowboys 18 and the Broncos 10. Well done, the Cowboys. Yes. There we go. That's the NRL for tonight. All right. So we wish the Titans all the very best for tomorrow. All right. Yeah. So there we go. Go the Cowboys. Well done. Here we go now. And a song called Lovers Who Wonder. When

0: Oh, that kiss, kiss, kiss. 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All right, here we go now. Next with Lee Kernighan.
1: 4CRM.

Yeah, she's my ute. 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Yeah, the Orlons. And this is a song called Don't Hang Up, taking you back to 1962.

0: 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The Temptations.
1: You made my life so bright. You make me feel all right.
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0: The Rooftop Singers there and Walk Right In. Yeah, great stuff, great stuff.
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0: Yeah, don't forget, that's on Monday. All right, AusAlert. Yeah, it's going to, yeah, see if works on your phone. It should work. Yeah. All right. Here we go now, Bobby Vinton.

This is Graeme Connors, you know, the local, who sings and writes about life in Queensland and a lot about Mackay. Okay, but you can hear me all the time on 4CRM.

Oh, the doodaddy. Yeah. That's the cartoon's Megamix, apparently. Yeah. All right. I'm going to do one now from Lou Christie, A Teenager in Love. And then after this, we'll have a look at our daily horoscope. All right. Here we go. Lou Christie.

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Yeah, you can't hurry love by Lou Christie as well. Let's do it. Here it is.

0: Coming up in just a moment, today's horoscope here on 4CRM. It's Saturday, the 25th of July, 2026. Aries, go with the flow. You don't need any more stress. Taurus, you'll have to choose between what you'd like and what's practical. Gemini, there are likely going to be a few bumps in the road coming up. Cancer, an exciting offer will need serious consideration. Leo, don't let what could have been dominate your thoughts. Virgo, you've been more than generous with your time for others lately. Now it's your turn. Libra, some disruption may occur due to changes in the household routine. Scorpio, problems at home are averted if you keep an open mind. Sagittarius, if money worries are troubling you, look for realistic ways to save. 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Aquarius, steer clear of those around you with a glass-half-empty attitude. They're getting you down. Pisces, an off-the-cuff comment may be misinterpreted by a partner. And that's today's horoscope.
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3: Get

There we go, Desmond Decker and the Aces there. All right, well, it's Christmas in July. Let's have a Christmas in July song for you.

Merry Christmas in July. There we go. Good stuff. All right, we're going to do one from The Who now, taking you back to 1969. And remember this one. I love this. I love cruising around, listening to this song and going to the old arcades back in the 70s and playing those old pinballs. Ah, remember that? Oh, yeah, come on. I remember. My favourite pinball machine was a Kiss one. Had the Kiss band on there. And there's also a Star Wars one as well. Oh, anyway. Here is Pinball Wizard.

Happy Jack, The Who, I love it. 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Yes. Hey, you've got to be careful going down Glenalla Richmond Road and Holt's Road intersection. Yeah, they've changed the speed limit there to 60. Yeah. And I know cars go flying through there. Yeah, 60 now. Yeah, be aware of that. I reckon they're going to put a speed camera there. They have to put a speed camera there because the race funds, you know. Yeah, that time of year, suppose so. And they've done that, I'll get them. Yeah, so be aware of that. Glenalla Richmond Road and Holst Road intersection, be aware. And adjust your speed. Yeah. I think it's around.

roundabout coming there soon. And what do you think about that traffic lights at the roundabout on Bacasia Road there? Oh, I don't know. I don't know. Golf, I don't know. Anyway, not going to get into that. Ready got into that the other week, actually. All right, here we go now. It's Vanity Fair and a song called Early in the Morning. I used to love, I still love it, actually. Early in the Morning. This is Vanity Fair. Remember this? Oh, you got to remember this. Come on. Oh, yeah. If you're a teenager back in the 70s, in the 60s, you'd know this one.

You ever been to a divorce party? Yeah, I've been to plenty of weddings. I only ever been to one divorce party. Pretty deadly, actually. Oh, dear. All right, here we go now. Loretta Lynn and the Coal Miner's Daughter. This is a great song. Great movie, too.

Loretta Lynn there, coal miner's daughter. All right. It's 16 degrees in Mackay at the moment, going down to 13 tonight. Tomorrow's maximum of 22 and a mostly sunny day forecast for Mackay. Mostly sunny with light winds becoming southeasterly, 15 to 25 kilometres an hour in the morning, and then becoming light in the evening. That is the weather for tomorrow here in Mackay. Wow, looking pretty good, eh? We've had some great days. Really have. Good stuff. All right, this next song is by Ray Peterson. It's called Carina, Carina. And I remember one of my cars I used to have when I was younger was a Cortina. And I used to sing, Cortina, Cortina, I love my Cortina. Remember the Cortinas? They were good. It wasn't a bad car, actually. I had fun with my Cortina. Anyway, here is Carina, Carina.

0: All right. I'd just like to mention, too, next week's show is going to be a 70s show. All right? Nothing but the 70s. All right? I won't be here, all right, because I've got another thing to do next Saturday night. Unfortunately, cannot be with you. So if you'd like to make your request for next Saturday night, feel free to do so. All right? It's got to be a 70s song, though. All right? Yeah, song from the 70s. And if you're listening next week, I'll play it for you. All right, I'll put it on the show. All right? Yeah. Super 70s, Saturday night. Next Saturday, here on 4CRM from 8 till midnight.
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0: I'd like to say hello to Kelly and Mark listening in. Good on you, mate. And great to have you along once again on a Saturday night. All right. Here we go, the Bee Gees for you, Kelly. Spicks and Specks. And then we'll do one from a bit of a funny one. All right, Toblerone. Tobler Goat. I was going to say Toblerone. Tobler Goats. We've got to do it after this. Here we go. The Bee Gees, Spicks and Specks.

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1: What we're going to do right here is go back, way back, back into time, when the only people that existed were troglodytes, cavemen, cave women, Neanderthal, troglodytes. Let's take the average caveman at home.

song of the night. 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All right, that's enough. Hey. Yeah, here we go, Mark. Oh, hey. Wow, listen to this.

0: Peter Gunn. That was a TV series before my time. I'm just trying to remember what it was. I did see a couple, probably repeat ones.
1: In the channel.
0: Remember this? Peter Gunn. Starring Craig Stevens. Hey. That was the opening sequence there to Peter Gunn. Yeah. Oh, I tell you what, that was one of those movies between 1958 and 1961, one of those series. Yeah. I don't know whether we got it in Mackay because we only would have had one TV station back then. Yeah. Yeah, it would have been. So we probably didn't get to see it much in Mackay. Anyway, here we go, Peter Gunn. Here we go now, the late, great Mr. Sam Cooke. And it's another Saturday night, and I got no blooming money, and I can't do anything. Ah, cheers. Hard, isn't it? Another Saturday night. Ah, yes. Remember, we used to go out on a Saturday night to the drive-in, to the old-time dances, to the movies, anywhere, out to dinner. Saturday night was the night, wasn't it? And then, you know, we'd have no money or nobody to go with.

Yeah, I can relate to that. Another Saturday night, had all this money, just got me pay packet. I put something aside for that, something aside. Remember the old pay packets? Yeah, 20 for there, 10 for there, 5 for there. Yeah, and 10 for Saturday night. Yeah, I reckon you could do it on 10 bucks on Saturday night. Yeah, easy. Yeah, anyway, it always ended up going on my own. Did that ever happen to you? Going on your own to the drive-in? Yeah, that's it. Never mind. But anyway, and then I ended up doing discos. And then the life changed. I couldn't keep the girls off me. Oh, boy. I don't know. Anyway, it was like eeny, meeny, miny, mo. Yeah. Speaking of eeny, meeny, meeny, miny, mo, here's Bob and Lucille. A song called Eeny, Meeny, Miny, Moe.

Yeah. I tell you what, good stuff, isn't it? Got to do a couple of Beatles songs now that I really love. P.S. I Love You and Fool on the Hill.

That's a good song to sing when you're drunk. Had a few beers, a few wines. See the world spinning round. All right. 4CRM, your community radio station. It's 4 minutes to 11 o'clock, and it's gone down now to 15 degrees.

The Mexican hat dance. That was for you, Sasha. On a good day.

Acapulco, the most elegant man you could meet. He does sambas on Hamburgs, two tunes of Sig Romburgs, and sometimes the Nutcracker Suite. So take care, so beware.

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Here we go. Here we go. Herb Albert, the Tijuana Brass. Here we go. You ready? Here we go. 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Here we go.

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Remember doing the heel and toe poker? Yeah, went a bit like this.

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Remember this? As we take a trip down memory lane.

0: Yeah, that's called the French song, done by Bob and Lucille. Wow, loved it. All right. Okay, Kelly and Mark, got a couple of songs coming for you now. All right. The Bee Gees, I Started a Joke, and a bit of Rodriguez, I Wonder. I wonder if everyone's out there having, yeah, anyway. You know,
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Has anyone ever told him, mind your own business? I wonder. Yeah, I wonder. Yeah, okay. That was Rodriguez. I love it. 1970, actually, from the album Cold Fact. And that was for you, Mark. Good song. Good song. Here we go now, the George Baker selection. One of my all-time favourites. A song called Santa Lucia by Night.

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All right, we're going to do one now from Johnny Cash, the late, great Mr. Johnny Cash, and a song called I'm in the Jailhouse Now. Yeah. 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

The beautiful Donnie Connie Francis there, and that's Amore. 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Song called Dance On. Remember this one.

Yeah, there we go. Dance on. Dance on. Yeah. All right. Gee, that's a good song, isn't it? Love it. All right, here we go now. Neil Sedaka, the late, great Neil Sedaka, and a song called Run, Samson, Run.

Sedaka, Run Samson, Run. Yeah, just over 14 degrees in Mackay at the moment, and it's 11:33. Here we go now, Vera Lynn, We'll Meet Again. 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

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Some sunny day. Wow, isn't that great?

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All right, here we go now, Julie Andrews and a song from Mary Poppins called Supercalifragilisticexpialidocious.

0: say it backwards, which is docious, alieexpiistic, fragicali rufus. But that's going a bit too far, don't you think? So when the cat has got your tongue, there's no need for dismay. Just summon up this word and then you've got a lot to say. But better use it carefully or it could change your life.
1: For example?
0: Yes?
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0: I Fought the Law and the Law Won, the Bobby Fuller Four on your Saturday night with Jungle Jim. We've only got a few more songs left to go. I can't believe how much time flies. It really does. Oh, yes. Don't forget the Dully Bay Illuminate is on again tomorrow for the final time, all right? So if you want to go there, all right, it's happening at the City Heart there at the moment, all right, tomorrow night as well. All right. It's 13 minutes to 12 already here on 4CRM, and we are sitting on just above 14 degrees at the moment. Our minimum overnight is expected to go down to 13, all right? So, yeah, it may go down a bit cooler. I hope so. Don't mind a bit of cool weather. Yeah, good stuff.
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0: Oh yeah, Friday night with the Wolfman from 7 till 11 p.m. Request a song with me, the Wolfman, on 49531411 from the 60s to the 80s. 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
1: Yeah, thank you, Wolfman. Always a good show on a Friday night, that's for sure. Well, that's it for me. Thank you, everybody. I hope you enjoyed the show as much as I loved presenting it for you tonight. I absolutely love it. Tomorrow, mostly sunny with light winds becoming southeasterly, 15 to 25 kilometres an hour in the morning, and then becoming light in the evening, 22 the expected maximum, and overnight going down to 13 degrees. Now, if you're heading out in the water, the coastal waters forecast, Bowen to St. Lawrence for Sunday, winds will be southeasterly, 15 to 20 knots, seas around a metre, increasing to 1.5 metres offshore, with a swell easterly around 1 metre offshore. Mostly sunny out there on the coast of Queensland. Going to end off now with Put Another Log on the Fire. All right, if it's cool enough, why not put another log on fire and tell me why you're leaving me? I don't know why. Anyway, you must tell me. And then Ollie Austin, Dance With Me Molly, to take us up to the midnight hour. Good night, everyone. Don't forget, next week, Super 70s, playing the best of the 70s next Saturday night from 8 till midnight. All right, some great music lined up for you. Some songs you probably haven't heard for quite a while. It'll be on next Saturday from 8 till midnight. Catch you then. Have a good weekend, what's left of it. And bye for now. And we'll be back with 4CRM programming at 6 o'clock in the morning with Uplift. All right? Good night, everyone. Bye for now. Another.

0: Okay, don't know what's happening there. Oh, what's happened there, I wonder? Oh, all right. All right, my apologies there, folks. I can't do anything about that at the moment. I don't know what's happened. Oh, gee. Anyway, beautiful song too. And, yeah, beautiful song. Anyway, that's the way it goes, unfortunately. So I don't think I'll be able to play that for you as much as I'd like to. Yeah. Well, let's see how we go. Hang on a minute.
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2: They say he's crazy. Pay him no mind. He loves a woman that lives in his wine. They say a stranger came in one night, then left with his woman. He lost his mind. What an old song starts playing from his yesterday. He'll look at the bottle, but here's what he says.

He holds that bottle like it wears his name. But if that makes him happy, Lord, that ain't no shame.

0: BBC News with Moira Alderson. India's education minister, who's been the main target of a huge youth-led protest movement, has resigned. Dhimendra Pradhan said he was saddened by the demonstrations of the past 10 days and said the unity of the country needed to be maintained. Student anger against the government was fuelled by the repeated leaking of exam papers. Yogita Limoye filed this report from the Delhi protest.
1: Around me I can just see scenes of jubilation. People were hugging each other, they've been sloganeering, chanting. There was some music on and there was also dancing. And it's just a short while ago that the education minister Dharmendra Pradhan posted on social media saying he's offered his resignation to Prime Minister Narendra Modi. So these are the first reactions that we are seeing from the site of the protest.
0: More than 200,000 people in France and Spain have now been ordered to leave their homes as severe wildfires spread. In Spain, the government's declared a national emergency as two huge blazes continue to rage near the capital, Madrid. The Prime Minister, Pedro Sánchez, outlined the government's response, his voice heard here in translation.
2: I want to say that our priority, our thoughts, our goal, our objectives is trying to save lives, trying to save all those places in which people are living right now, and obviously trying to tackle all those fires.
0: In southwestern France, the evacuation orders cover the outer suburbs of Bordeaux, where flames are approaching, threatening the city's airport. Competitors at Russia's National Athletics Championship have been forced to flee because of a threatened missile attack. Some left the stadium, while others hid indoors, along with some of those watching. Here's Paul Moss.
3: It's one of Russia's most prominent sports events. Held this year in the city of Yekaterinburg, the annual athletics championships have become particularly important since Russia was banned from most international sporting contests. So the sight of competitors running for cover is another sign that the war with Ukraine is hitting home deep inside Russia's own territory. The local governor confirmed that Yekaterinburg had been attacked, and a local logistics centre for the Wildberries retail company also had to be evacuated. Wildberries buildings were repeatedly hit by Ukrainian attacks last week.
0: Paul Moss reporting. Saudi air defences are reported to have intercepted two ballistic missiles fired from Yemen, targeting oil refineries as the conflict in the Middle East widens. The Iranian-backed Houthis in Yemen say they've attacked targets in Saudi Arabia in retaliation for Saudi airstrikes on the Yemeni port city of Hodeidah. Saudi Arabia announced warnings for Yanbu and Jizan, both centres of the oil industry, and quickly lifted them. BBC News. Syria's health ministry says at least 35 people have been killed and 30 more wounded in a collision between two buses on a highway in the Syrian desert. The Interior Ministry says the passengers on one of the buses belonged to the security forces, while the second bus was carrying civilians. Romania's Ministry of Defence says its air force has shot down a second drone in 2 days that entered its airspace near the border with Ukraine. It did not say where the drone came from. In a similar incident on Friday, a drone that investigators said was Russian was also intercepted after zigzagging through nearly 200 kilometres of Romanian airspace. A Canadian woman of Chinese origin has been arrested in Belgium on suspicion of spying while working as an intern at a NATO site. Joe Inwood has more details.
4: It's not been revealed who the woman was allegedly spying for, but prosecutors in Belgium did specify that she was of Chinese origin, as they confirmed details of the arrest. She had been an intern at NATO's Supreme Headquarters Allied Powers Europe, or SHAPE, at the time. It's reported her house was searched on Thursday before being arrested on Friday. A NATO spokesman said there was currently no indication the alliance's operational readiness, command and control arrangements, or any ongoing tasks had been adversely affected.
0: Joe Inwood with that report. A US-based author, whose book was reportedly deemed seditious by the Hong Kong authorities, has told the BBC that she was shocked and surprised to learn that her work had been seized in raids on bookshops there. Five booksellers were also arrested last week in the third such police operation in recent months. Emily Feng, a correspondent for US National Public Radio, says she felt her book, Let Only Red Flowers Bloom, contained only mild content about how ordinary people living in mainland China cope with the government's ideological control. BBC News.

All of these doors you must unlock. Now concentrate on that one object and stare at it. Now, picture yourself the way you would like to be, the real you. Let yourself have more life from the years that you have.

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You think about it, think about it. Think positive thoughts. Picture beautiful things. 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Your subconscious, which is your inner mind, pushes you towards it. Not the parents, not the teachers. This is not an escape. You must use your power of rational thinking. Not the parents, not the teachers. But why not turn on and make it better for you? Sometimes we like to dance, but we tell ourselves we can't, so we never let ourselves find out. Sometimes we like to dance, but we tell ourselves we can't, so we never let ourselves find out.

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1: This is a way to curve your life, to make your life the way you want it to be.
0: Happiness.
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0: It's all in you.
1: It's in all of us.

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1: Maestro?
0: All the beautiful things that you want for yourself can become yours. 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Think of positive thoughts. Most of us have

0: thanks there, Carl. Up next is Jimmy Jimmy and the Beachy Bumps. Stick around later when I'll be talking about all the hits of the weekend. 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

0: From the concert halls to the juke joints, from churches to festivals in the fields, welcome to another episode of Bill Street Caravan, celebrating the sounds of Memphis and the Mississippi Delta for more than 20 years. Heard around the globe on NPR Worldwide. 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This week on Bill Street Caravan, we have the sacred soul of the sensational Barnes Brothers on the show. Also, Grammy-nominated bluesman Guy Davis will be with us to deliver an installment of the Blues Hall of Fame, an exploration of the lives of the pioneers and innovators enshrined in the Blues Hall of Fame here in Memphis, Tennessee, brought to you by the Blues Foundation.
1: That's all coming up right now on Bill Street Caravan. Hi, I'm your co-host, this time, Thomas Crivens.
0: Yeah, Thomas, you're filling in a little bit for Pat while Pat is, you know, you can't hold Pat down. She's going to go wherever she needs to go.
1: Oh, Pat is a world traveler, but she still finds time to come over to Bill Street Caravan and give us that legendary Pat vocals.
0: That's right, that's right. And we're lucky that she allows us to stand in her stead. Absolutely. And today we're going to be talking about some friends of ours from, you know, I'll say right around the corner. The sensational Barnes Brothers. You know, the only word that I could use right now is electrifying, because they already use sensational in their title.
1: They picked the right word, you know.
0: Absolutely.
1: I did.
0: So we have Courtney and Chris Barnes, who are local, emerging may not even be the word, because their family has already done so much of the work and the heavy lifting here in the local gospel community. A lot of people who have been following the local gospel scene for over the past, I'd say, 40 to 50 years would definitely recognize the name Barnes from their parents.
1: The Barnes family, Duke and Deborah Barnes, legendary Memphis gospel vocalists. But they can do it all, just like the kids can.
0: The interesting thing about the sensational Barnes Brothers repertoire is that it puts a little something extra on the gospel. When you go to a sensational Barnes Brothers show, you expect to be touched in your spirit. You expect to want to get up out your seat and dance and move and rejoice. But you can still enjoy it even if you aren't sanctified, I'd say.
1: Maybe have a beer in your hand while you listen to it. I've seen it myself, so
0: absolutely.
1: I'm not just saying it.
0: Some beer, some wine, probably some of everything else. But I know that it still comes from a very sacred space.
1: Yeah, definitely. I mean, the crowd, as well as the band, in my experience, has been moved with their own performances. And the crowd gives you that energy that is reminiscent of the church atmosphere, but you just maybe happen to be in a 400-person theater.
0: Absolutely. And where's the recording that we're going to be listening to today from, what was that performance?
1: Today's performance, we're at Bill Street Music Festival. The one and only.
0: The Bill Street Music Festival, which is a part of the largest celebration that we've been having in Memphis since the 1970s, known as Memphis in May. Each year we get together in May. We have, of course, Bill Street Music Fest, but also known for the World Championship Barbecue Cooking Contest that is held each year, or as locals like to call it, Barbecue Fest.
1: Barbecue Fest, man. Shout out to the team over at Memphis in May, one, for allowing Bill Street Caravan once again to be a part. It was such an honor to capture some great, great recordings this year, and I think some of us were even a part of it. So great year. Looking forward to more with those folks.
0: Well, the Barnes Brothers, of course, are part of other ensembles. They sing with their family, and they also play with Black Cream and some other groups around town. But as the sensational Barnes Brothers, Courtney and Chris put out their debut duo record in 2019, Nobody's Fault But My Own. That title and the other songs that are on the record originate from the catalog of a local gospel label called Designer Records, which was a recording service of sorts founded by Style Wooten, a local producer and engineer.
1: Now, I've seen that what I believe is a genre description of some of that music listed as deep soul gospel. Does that ring a bell?
0: Deep soul gospel is one good way to put it, and people around town have been giving it their own name. They've been calling it sacred soul.
1: Sacred soul. I like the sound of that.
0: Absolutely. Some other people who could be considered sacred soul here locally would be largely label mates of the sensational Barnes Brothers, such as Elizabeth King and the Gospel Souls, Reverend John Wilkins, and Elder Jack Ward.
1: Those are some legendary names from that area and that part of the music scene, man. But they left an imprint not only down in Mississippi, but up here in Memphis as well.
0: Absolutely. And I think that there's probably no better thing to do right now. Just jump into the music, T.O.
1: Let's head on down to Tom Lee Park and catch the sensational Barnes Brothers at this year's Bill Street Music Fest.
2: Bill Street Music Fest. If you would, put your hands together And welcome to the stage for the very first time, the sensational Barnes Brothers.

0: saw gold in her grin, around her throat dangling from her earlobes, over her wig like a halo. She was a teenager back when she became Ma. It happened in Missouri in a tent. She heard a girl sing about how her man had gone. All the show people stopped caking on their makeup and listened. After she got through, Ma asked the girl, "What kind of song is that?" Girl said, "It's the blues." Ma asked the girl to sing it slow and let her write out the words. Ma spread those blues around the country. She never had no other children. I joined her band in Chicago at the Grand Theater. Ma was on top, had records out, bookings in all the big theaters. They called her Mother of the Full House then. I was playing piano on stage when the curtain opened. Two hoofers, Buck and Bubbles, rolled out this big phonograph cabinet to center stage. They put a big record on it, cranked it up, and tap danced around the machine. Ma's voice started singing out. I began to wonder if she skipped a show and just gonna play a record. The audience grumbled. Then the phonograph cabinet started shaking. Thing opened up and Ma stepped right out of it into the spotlight. Whole crowd's eyes twinkled. After she had everybody in the palm of her hand, Ma went and squeezed out the tears.
1: I've been wondering where my daddy be now gone.
0: Felt good to see someone ordinary in all those jewels. Her crooked wig, pink face powder, couldn't nothing hide her soul. People who loved Ma knew pain very well. She could turn pain around. If a man quit her, it wasn't because she's ugly. It was his problem. She sang, "Now all the people wonder why I'm all alone. A sissy shook that thing and took my man from home." Even Ma's cruelty was kind-hearted. I seen the worst thing she ever done. Couldn't believe it. She had the full program then. The Paramount Flappers, comedians, a whole train car full. And a torch singer used to bring down the house with her sad blues. Girl out of Chattanooga. She loved Ma. When the show came to her hometown, Ma cut the gal loose. I asked Ma why. She said, "I could have kept her forever." "Well, now she's mad and broken, lonesome," I said. "Yes, sugar. Nothing gonna stop

0: The girl had sense enough to understand. She even helped Ma when nobody else could.
1: Buying bootleg liquor, champagne and wine.
0: One night in Chicago, Ma threw a party at her place, all women. They drank that bad whiskey, tear off their clothes, had no idea a neighbor dropped a dime. Out of nowhere, everybody heard the police banging on the door. Ma shouted, "It's a raid!" Police kicked in the door. Underclothes start flying through the air. Cops chasing women around. Ma grabbed a dress, trying to shimmy it over her head while running out the fire escape. She tripped half-naked down the steps, and the police was standing right there waiting. Ma told them, "Oh, boys, we just had the radio up." They still took Ma to jail. Wasn't about to call her mama back in Georgia to go her bail. She only knew one person sitting on that kind of money. So the girl from Chattanooga turned Ma loose.
1: I went out last night with a crowd of my friends. It must be women, cause I don't like no men.
0: Not everyone Ma fired went on to fame and glory. Over the years, she had to do what she had to do to keep the show on the road. Ma cut the flappers, Buck and Bubbles were next. Got so nobody wanted to play their hometown. Whistling Rufus, gone. Jolly Saunders, too. Ma did hire someone, an accountant, Mr. Lucius Walker. He saved the show by shaving the show. Cut it down to me, Sonny the cornet player, and Roscoe the drummer. We saw the blues go from the biggest thing in the world to hunger.

0: She sent money back to her brother to build their mama a two-story house. We'd passed by there going through Columbus. Ma's brother also built the wagon she traveled in after her days as mother of the full house ended. Put a log cabin on a flatbed, put a camp stove in it. She even carried a few bits of the old show with her. Mr. Walker towed the cabin around on the back of his dark green Studebaker. Ma called it the Spirit of St. Lucius. Mr. Walker had Ma out singing in dusty tents like back when she first heard the blues. She lived on pickled green beans she put up in summer. She wore gowns that dragged the floor so nobody could see her swelled up ankles. We didn't exactly embrace Mr. Lucius Walker. He wore a big trench coat with a sash on it, kept his hands in his pockets. Roscoe would kid Ma, "Fool can't dance." Ma told him, "Fool's been to college." We'd see him count every bag of peanuts before and after the show, and every dime in the cigar box. Couldn't get him away from the door, except one time. It was a big night down in Winter Haven at Orange Harvest. They built a stage right in the grove, lit it up with coal oil torches that keep the trees from freezing. All the pickers came with their overalls full of money. Ma slapped herself on the behind and sang past midnight. The people shouted, "Amen, amen," like a revival meeting. We were all smothered in sweat and coal smoke. Afterwards, we dug into some of that cornbread and roast pig behind the stage. We seen Mr. Walker standing in the headlights of the promoter's car shouting, "You gonna kill me about 150? You gonna have to." We played outside Fort Myers that Friday. Ma conjured the old magic for a big crowd. Her gold twinkled, their eyes shined, the backside shook. Afterwards, we went to count our money. Mr. Walker couldn't be found. We went out back to see Z in his car. Ma's log cabin just slumped there. The dark green Studebaker was gone.
1: "You low-down alligator, just watch me sooner or later. Gonna catch you with your britches down."
0: The eagle flew, Ma said. We four went inside her cabin. Ma lit her camp stove and a lantern, and we sat. "That business at Winter Haven was the hook," she said. "Act like he put his life on one night's pay. I never should have believed a man would do that." I stopped watching him close. She poured us hot coffee off the stove. We had nothing. No transportation, no money. Ma took off a gold earring and tossed it to me. She gave the other to Sonny. Roscoe said, "I want a tooth." She grinned and removed her necklace. Ma broke off the $20 gold piece. She bit it, glanced at the mark, and handed it over to him. "If anybody can stick around, we got one more show here," she said. That night, I went through the curtain, sat down at the piano stool. I looked around for the others. No sign of Sonny. Looked like Roscoe's gone, too. I began to wonder if Ma was even there. As my eyes adjusted, I saw it. A giant phonograph cabinet at center stage.

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2: 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All right, T.O., we're back. And for those who are listening and they're just tuning in, we got the sensational Barnes Brothers on the show today.
3: Man, and what a show it was, man. They brought a lot of energy to the Bill Street Music Fest and left that stage kind of like a pulpit or a choir stand when they walked off.
2: I'll tell the people who are listening at home or wherever they may be, you know, I don't get to church too often. So I'm pretty grateful that I have the Barnes Brothers to lean on sometimes if I just need to go ahead and get that rise inside of me.
3: Yes, sir. Yes, sir. And they figured out a way to do it without feeling like you gotta have a Bible in your hand or hymnal and have the right clothes on, man. They kind of get right to your heart no matter where you are.
2: Absolutely. You know, you're right. There's something about the music in this region and in this area. No matter what you're singing about, there's that feeling that is embedded in it that gets you right to that special place where you're really having an intimate experience with something that's a bit beyond the realm that we can speak of physically.
3: Yes, indeed. And I mean, you know, this dear city that we're in and that we love, we kind of get right to the nitty gritty. I guess that's where grit came from. But,
2: right.
3: You know, it's kind of right to the point. We're kind of a no-nonsense town anyway. So makes sense that the music gets right to the core of the matter, man.
2: Well, you know, speaking of no-nonsense, personality is one thing that really shines through when you listen to the Barnes Brothers. And I think that you're probably an authority on what they actually like one-on-one. I mean, do you have any memories? Do you have any stories that you could share that really exemplify what this brother duo does on stage and how they are as humans?
3: Man, I tell you what, they're called the Barnes Brothers for a very good reason. Those are actually two brothers. Chris is the older brother, Courtney is the younger, but they are brothers beloved. They come from a family surrounded by love, so it makes sense that it translates. I won't speak to their relationship. I think they speak for it on the stage. If you listen to the harmonies that they do around each other, you can tell that comes from just years of growing up together. And no matter what situations they were in, I'm sure they found some songs, or their parents made sure they found some songs to lift themselves up, man. So I think their relationship as brothers translates on their microphone. Those are some beautiful harmonies, and as a duo, you almost can't beat them, man.
2: You speak about family. You know, there are more than just the brothers. Of course, you mentioned their father, Calvin Duke Barnes Sr., or the first, rather, who is no longer with us, and along with their mother, Deborah Barnes, who is just an amazing spirit and soul to be around, just an extremely warm person. Still guiding them along, guiding them on. Always see her at gigs, but also their sister, Carla, and their other brother, Calvin the Second, who is an incredible keyboard player. We call him Cali Keys.
3: Yeah, Cali Keys. And he's also the music director of the Sensational Barnes Brothers. Big bro. They've got Big Bro running the show behind them. So it's good. It's a good thing, man.
2: Yeah, that's right. Well, you talk about the harmonies that the brothers sing together, but, you know, I've seen them back up some other musicians, and they're fluid, even if they're just jumping in and playing and either jamming or really just giving of themselves to another artist's repertoire. I know all of us took a trip to Kansas City not long ago, and Memphis really showed out, and the Barnes Brothers were playing up behind almost everyone, whether they were a folk artist, whether they were a pop artist, an R&B artist, blues artist. We were just switching out people on stage to showcase Memphis, and they were behind almost every group.
3: Playing and singing.
2: Playing and singing.
3: Yes, indeed. Yes, indeed.
2: So, you know, more than just the Barnes Brothers, really two titans of Memphis music that extend themselves well beyond gospel to give a very unique, and again, I shall say, a spiritual experience to those who listen.
3: Indeed, man. I'm moved every time I am graced enough to be around them, and I see the effect they have on the audiences, and I just encourage those guys to keep on going, man. They're doing a wonderful job, man.
2: Well, I don't want to hold them back because you can't chain down those Barnes Brothers, but also I don't want to hold our listeners back because they probably want to get back to the music,
3: right,
2: so you want to jump
3: right,
2: back into
3: right.
2: the concert?
3: Let's get right back into some more music from the Sensational Barnes Brothers live from Beale Street Music Fest right here on Beale Street Caravan.
4: This next song is called Try the Lord. I think it's self-explanatory. If you're willing...

I think for myself there's something I should do, and I think it's a good thing to tell your closest friend to try the Lord. Here we go.

0: All right, we're back with this week's episode of Bill Street Caravan that features two guys who are making a lot of noise in the city of Memphis. And even more than that, they are two brothers of mine personally. Real close, we're brothers and friends, brothers in bands, brothers in arms. And in the studio with me today here at Bill Street Caravan, I've got none other than Mr. Christopher Leon Barnes.
1: Hey,
0: how you doing today, Chris?
1: Bill Street Caravan, this is where it's at.
0: This is
1: doing well. So glad to be here.
0: Paid advertising. Yes, sir. Thank you for coming, man. And we know, and if we don't know, we're going to learn today that you do wear many musical hats in the city of Memphis and beyond. I will let the people know now that you're a part of acts such as the Bar K's, a preeminent legendary funk group. You're a part of the Barnes family, your family band that has been doing it for all over for some time now. You're a part of the Sensational Barnes Brothers. I think we'll talk about them today some.
1: Yes.
0: And you're a part of Black Cream. So you've got a lot going on. And all those acts are in high demand and busy and good. So I know you're...
1: I'd like to think.
0: I know you're busy and good, so I won't take up too much more of your time today. What have you guys got coming up next?
1: Okay, so right now we're gearing up for... another tour run that starts in Quincy, California, July the 2nd. Nice. But before we head out, we're actually going to do a show right here in Crosstown Theater.
0: So for those who aren't familiar with the Sensational Barnes Brothers, give us a little bit about who. What is it? What
1: so
0: is
1: the
0: it?
1: Sensational Barnes Brothers, it's my brother Courtney Barnes and I. It's a group that came together a couple of years ago, just off a whim. A producer we were working with, Bruce Watson, who's the owner of a Fat Possum, Big Legal Mess record labels, who at the time he was starting a new record label called Bible and Tire Records. He had an idea of putting Courtney and I together and recording some of his older songs, some of the songs that was in his catalog. So that's kind of how it started. So Courtney and I, we're the foundation of the Sensational Barnes Brothers.
0: So you and Courtney are sensational. What style of music are you guys doing?
1: So right now, the stylings that we're currently performing is old soul gospel, music from 60s, 70s, maybe 50s, late 50s.
0: Nice. Yeah. Now, I've seen some of you guys' shows. I've even been a part of some of your shows.
1: Right.
0: And one thing I always note is the crowd's reaction to the music is when, off the top of your head, if somebody tells you, yeah, we sing gospel, you don't imagine that this is a band that's going around headlining festivals and raucous crowds and beer drinking going on, but you
1: right.
0: have a lot of that. In some of your shows, right?
1: Absolutely. So this is gospel, but it's the style of gospel that's not as intricate in the way that contemporary gospel now today is, you know, being put out. It's very palatable.
0: Yes, sir.
1: May I Come use on, that man. Word?
0: Ding, ding, ding.
1: Palatable.
0: Word of the day.
1: Yeah. it is. And I enjoy... delivering this message in particular to the raucous crowds,
0: yes,
1: to the
0: sir.
1: Beer drinkers at the festivals.
0: Amen. Yes, sir. And correct me if I'm wrong, but I think I've seen some or heard someone describe it and put a term of maybe like deep soul gospel.
1: Deep soul gospel.
0: Was that it?
1: Yeah.
0: Deep soul gospel.
1: Deep
0: nice.
1: Soul gospel.
0: And that's kind of, I guess, self-explanatory. Just deep. We did down in the crates. It's not like you said. It's not the more modern, the intricate, and the stuff that's going on. It's kind of deeper, rooted in
1: absolutely
0: in the southern music culture.
1: Southern music culture.
0: Yes,
1: absolutely.
0: Sir.
1: Deep in the Delta.
0: Yes, sir.
1: Right here in Memphis, Tennessee. A lot of the songs were birthed here in Memphis, Tennessee, from an old record label called Divine Spirituals record label, which Bruce Watson, he bought
0: Man.
1: That label and Man. That catalog and is reissuing this music.
0: Shout out to Bruce for believing in music of this region and investing in
1: absolutely.
0: Not only the music but in the people, including
1: absolutely.
0: The Barnes Brothers.
1: Absolutely.
0: Man. Speaking of, so are you and Courtney, since it's the Barnes Brothers, are you guys the only Barnes in the group? Are there any other brothers or sisters or mamas in the group or anything?
1: So, yes, we feature my brother, who is the MD. Currently, he's a pianist and organist. He's a Sensational Barnes Brother by blood. And when my sister is in town, we definitely invite her on the stage to, you know, to be a Sensational Barnes
0: yes.
1: sister.
0: Shout out to Carla.
1: Carla Barnes. She's on the water right now.
0: Carla Barnes.
1: Mama Barnes is the reason
0: yes.
1: that we're sensational.
0: Come on.
1: Deborah Glees Barnes. So we definitely try to include her in all that we do.
0: Beautiful. So we've got you in today, and this episode is about the performance at the Beale Street Music Fest. Can you tell me a little bit about your experience with the Sensational Barnes Brothers? For me, I was with you. I was fortunate to be with you guys at that performance. It was my first time playing Beale Street Music Fest. I cherish just every second of it, from the waiting to the rain to whatever was going on. I was loving. So can you tell me a little bit about how did you guys get to the Beale Street Music Fest stage, and what did you think of that experience?
1: First of all, it was a total honor to be asked to perform for this festival. So back in February, Sensational Barnes Brothers, we did a conference in Kansas City called the Folk Music Alliance Conference. Yes. We did a couple of sets there, 15, 20-minute sets, and that opened up our world for the rest of the year with the help of our management team, Jonas Media. They booked a few shows for this year, and it actually helped us to our booking agent, which, shout out to Crossover Touring, we've booked about 40 shows this year.
0: I was just about to say that. I've seen the calendar for myself with my own two eyes, and it's a bunch of cities and a bunch of dates on there. So I know you guys are about to really ramp it up. Will the people be able to find or purchase merchandise or music on this tour while you guys are moving around the country?
1: Absolutely. So we're definitely bringing our record that we released back in 2019, and we're currently working on new music, but we're definitely have merch, t-shirts, posters, working on some other things that you guys can kind of take home with you. Support Sensational Barnes Brothers as we grow and move forward.
0: Yes, sir. Yes, sir. Now, can you tell us the title of the first album and what the music is in there? And can you tell us a little bit about the second project?
1: Okay, so the first album that we recorded is called Nobody's Fault But My Own. And again, that was released back in 2019, I believe. Okay. The pandemic hit, so we weren't able to tour this album. Fast forward to 2023, we had the opportunity to do this conference. And it's opened up the world to Sensational Barnes Brothers and allowed us to, you know, perform this music to the masses.
0: So it was the Folk Alliance Conference that really kind of opened up?
1: It's the Folk Alliance. It's,
0: shout out to Folk Alliance, yes. Kansas City.
1: Oh, as well as Memphis Export Music.
0: Music Export Memphis. Yes. Elizabeth K. Wine and
1: absolutely.
0: Team. Absolutely. Those guys, they were there in the building too, and I was there. And I can testify that we had a good old time. And people from literally, I watched people from states all over the country looking for Memphis after the Memphis artists got to performing. So again, thank you to Music Export Memphis. Shout out to the Folk Alliance. And look forward to the next one. So now you guys are touring. Are you kind of trying to retroactively tour the first album, or are you just like, we're going to...
1: Yeah, because we had some big dates, big venues to perform, Kennedy Center, Lincoln Center, which we're still in talks with them to get back there, but we never got to perform this album for the people. They wanted it. And that was before we had representation or a booking agent. Mm-hmm. So, yes, this would be considered our first initial tour for that album.
0: But like you mentioned, y'all are already working on the second album.
1: Working on more music and, as odd as it may seem, still trying to figure out which lane works, because we don't just do deep soul gospel. Right. We do little R&B. Yeah, true. We do some contemporary gospel, try to fill it out as much as possible, but we love good music.
0: Is there a change in the second album from the first? Are you expanding on, or are you going a whole different direction? What are you guys doing on the second album?
1: So I would not assume that we're going to go a totally different direction. We'll definitely stay in the same vein, because for me in particular, I feel like we should stay true to those things that kind of pushed us along and have gotten us to this point. But yes, we're going to definitely explore all our creativity.
0: Nice.
1: And, you know, hopefully you guys have an open enough mind to receive all the exploration.
0: Yeah. Is there a title? Do you have a name? I don't want you to leak it if you're supposed to.
1: Nah.
0: Okay.
1: It's not even, no.
0: I got you. We're just working on the content at this point. Awesome, man. Awesome. Well, you guys heard it right here. I think next up on the calendar for the Sensational Barnes Brothers, June 17th in the Crosstown Theater.
1: There we go.
0: The Crosstown Theater.
1: In the big room.
0: In the big room, y'all. That's this Saturday.
1: This Saturday.
0: So this probably will be in the past. when this airs.
1: Right.
0: So great show, guys, at the theater. Thank you. Woo! Great show at the theater, man. And if you do happen to miss the Sensational Barnes Brothers in the Crosstown Theater, be sure to check their social media. Chris will give it to you in just a second. Because as he mentioned, they are going on tour and will be all over this nation in this year. We're not talking sometime in the future. We're talking starting in a couple of weeks or so, right?
1: A couple of weeks or so. Hitting the road.
0: Where can people find Sensational Barnes?
1: So we're on Facebook as the Sensational Barnes Brothers. On Instagram, Sensational Barnes Brothers. There's a website somewhere out there. It's Sensational Barnes Brothers. Sensational Barnes. Everything is Sensational Barnes Brothers. Just Google Sensational Barnes Brothers,
0: yes,
1: and it'll take you right there.
0: Awesome. Chris, man, thank you so much for coming and spending some time in the studio with us, man. We're looking forward to more from the one and only Sensational Barnes Brothers.
1: Thank you so much, Courtney, as well, man.
0: And we'll see you guys real soon, man. Thank you.
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3: 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This is a little one by Al Green. 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

That was the Sensational Barnes Brothers live from Beale Street Music Fest on Beale Street Caravan. 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
1: And I'm Barry Mackay.
0: And welcome to It's Time, the show where we look at the best of the Australian national charts between the 60s and the 90s, using the Kent Music Report, the Australian Music Report, and the ARIA charts. Today we're looking at the best of the charts, and this week in 1980. Barry, what's coming up on today's show?
1: Coming up on today's show, we've got the B-52s, Blondie, the Angels, and the Village People.
0: Kicking us off at number 69 in the Australian singles chart this week on the 21st of July 1980 was Dexy's Midnight Runners and Gino.

0: That's Dexy's Midnight Runners and Gino at number 69 in the Australian Singles Chart this week on the 21st of July 1980. And that single went on to peak at number 44 in September later that year. Released in March 1980, Gino was the breakthrough hit for the British soul-influenced band Dexy's Midnight Runners. Written by Kevin Archer and Kevin Rowland, the song is a tribute to the 1960s soul singer Gino Washington. It features a distinctive brass-heavy sound and samples crowd chants from a 1974 Van Morrison live album to recreate the atmosphere of Washington's performances. Initially, the band's record label wanted the track to be a B-side, but Rowland insisted on its potential as a lead single. The decision proved correct when the song climbed to number one on the UK Singles Chart. Despite some early negative reviews from music critics, Gino became a definitive track of the era in the UK and helped launch the band's successful debut album.
1: And falling down the Australian national charts this week on the 21st of July 1980, one place from number 46 back to number 47, were the B-52s with their hit Rock Lobster.

0: Rock Lobster by the B-52s at number 47 on the Australian national charts this week on the 21st of July 1980. And that single had peaked at number 3 here in Australia in May that year. Released as their debut single in April 1978, Rock Lobster launched the career of the Athens, Georgia band, the B-52s, and it was written by singer Fred Schneider and guitarist Ricky Wilson. The song became a signature tune, known for its quirky surf rock influence and nonsensical lyrics about a beach party populated by real and imagined sea creatures. John Lennon cited the song as the primary inspiration for his 1980 return to the studio, saying that the song's sound reminded him of Yoko Ono's own musical work.
1: Rising up the charts, 8 places from number 48 to number 40 this week, on the 21st of July 1980, was Perth band The Dugites and In Your Car.

0: from Perth, that's the Dugites, and In Your Car at number 40 in the Australian Singles Chart this week on the 21st of July 1980. And that single went on to peak at number 34 in the Australian Singles Chart 2 weeks later. Formed in Perth in 1978, the Dugites were a prominent Australian rock band that blended power pop and new wave with a touch of 1960s girl group influence. Led by vocalist Linda Nutter and keyboardist Peter Crosby, the group gained national attention through frequent appearances on Countdown and extensive touring. Their breakthrough hit, In Your Car, was released in May 1980 as the lead single from their self-titled debut album. The song was produced by Bob Andrews of Graham Parker and The Rumour. The song's success helped the album achieve gold status and earned the band a nomination for Best New Talent at the 1980 Countdown Music Awards.
1: Falling down the Australian national charts this week on the 21st of July 1980, from number 31 to number 38... were American band The Motels and Total Control.

0: bluesy chord progression transformed it into a haunting ballad.
1: Rising up the charts four places from number 39 to number 35 this week on the 21st of July 1980 was Jonah Louie, and You'll Always Find Me in the Kitchen at Parties.

0: with a song that went on to peak at number 21 in the Australian singles chart the following month. That's Jonah Louie at number 35 in the Australian singles chart this week on the 21st of July 1980 with You'll Always Find Me in the Kitchen at Parties. Released in May 1980, the song became a signature hit for the English singer and songwriter Jonah Louie. The track is a quirky synth-pop classic that explores social awkwardness. It found its greatest commercial success in New Zealand, where it reached number 3, and it peaked at number 16 on the UK singles chart. The song's distinctive sound was created almost entirely by Louie in his home 8-track studio, using a Polymoog synthesizer. While it was long rumoured that the female backing vocals were provided by Kirsty McCall, Louie later clarified they were actually performed by the wives of the track's producers. Decades after its release, the song was used in a 2010 IKEA advertising campaign in the UK.
1: And at number 34 on the Australian national charts this week, on the 21st of July 1980, we had Blondie and a hit from their album Eat to the Beat. Here is Atomic.

0: number 34 on the Australian National Charts this week on the 21st of August 1980. That's Blondie with Atomic. And that single had peaked at number 12 here in Australia in May that year. Released in February 1980, Atomic served as the third single from Blondie's fourth studio album, Eat to the Beat. The track was written by Debbie Harry and Jimmy Destri, with Mike Chapman handling production. Originally envisioned as a follow-up to the disco-influenced Heart of Glass, the song ultimately incorporated spaghetti western elements and surf guitar. The lyrics were largely composed through scatting during rehearsals, with the word atomic used to signify power and futurism. Atomic became the band's third number one single in the UK, holding the top position for 2 weeks. In the US, it reached the top 40 on the Billboard Hot 100 during the spring of 1980.
1: Let's take a bit of time out now and look at the top 10 albums of the week for the 21st of July, 1980. At number 10, we had True Colours by Split Enz. At number 9, Stardust by Willie Nelson. At number 8, 21 at 33 by Elton John. At number 7, The Magic of Boney M by Boney M. At number 6, Dark Room by The Angels. 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At number 4, Unmasked by Kiss. At number 3, Glass Houses by Billy Joel. At number 2, East by Cold Chisel. And at number 1, Can't Stop the Music, the motion picture soundtrack by The Village People. And that peaked at number 1 for 9 weeks, and this was its fifth week at the top. Let's take a closer look at the number 2 album of the week, East by Cold Chisel, which first peaked at number 2 the previous month. Released on June the 2nd, 1980, East is the third studio album by the Australian band Cold Chisel. It was produced by Mark Opitz. The record represented a deliberate move towards a more commercial sound, becoming the biggest selling Australian album of the year. Many tracks address topical or social issues, such as Star Hotel, which documented a Newcastle riot, and Four Walls, which referenced the Bathurst jail riots. The cover art, featuring Jimmy Barnes in a bathtub, was inspired by the 1793 painting The Death of Marat. Notably, it was the first Cold Chisel album to feature songwriting contributions from every band member, breaking the previous writing monopoly of keyboardist Don Walker. Well, let's hear a song from that album, East by Cold Chisel. Here's Star Hotel.

0: That Star Hotel from the number 2 album of the week this week on the 21st of July 1980, East by Cold Chisel.
1: Let's have a look at the news headlines for July 1980. On the 5th of July, Bjorn Borg won his fifth consecutive men's Wimbledon title today, defeating John McEnroe in a 5-set thriller. At the Wimbledon ball this evening, he danced with the ladies' singles winner, Australian Yvonne Goolagong-Cawley, who claimed her second Wimbledon title by beating Chris Evert. On the 9th of July, the collapse of Sydney's Nugan Hand Merchant Bank has become a real-life mystery. Co-founder Francis John Nugan was found dead in an apparent suicide, while his partner Michael John Hand, a US Vietnam veteran, disappeared from his Sydney hideout last month. The bank, which offered secretive Swiss-style banking to 240 clients, has allegedly been linked in reports to illegal activities including drug smuggling, arms deals, and possibly acting as a front for the CIA. On the 17th of July, Ronald Reagan was chosen today by the Republican Party in Detroit as their presidential candidate, calling on Americans to trust their shared values to face the crisis of the hostages in Tehran. And finally, on the 19th of July, Leonid Brezhnev opened the 22nd Olympic Games in Moscow amid the largest boycott in Olympic history. Following the Soviet invasion of Afghanistan in 1979, US President Jimmy Carter led a boycott joined by about 60 countries, though nations including Britain, France, Italy, Sweden and Australia competed.
0: Falling down the charts from number 15 to number 18 this week on the 21st of July 1980 was Australian band The Angels and No Secrets.

0: The Angels and No Secrets at number 18 on the Australian Singles Chart this week on the 21st of July 1980. And that single had peaked at number 8 on the Australian Singles Chart the previous month. No Secrets was released in April 1980 as the lead single from the fourth studio album by the Australian hard rock group, The Angels, titled Dark Room. The song is noted for its distinctive driving bass line provided by Chris Bailey and the aggressive theatrical vocal delivery of Doc Neeson.
1: You're listening to It's Time, the show where we look at the best of the Australian national charts between the 60s and the 90s, using the Kent Music Report, the Australian Music Report and the ARIA charts. Today we're looking at the best of the charts from this week in 1980.
0: Rising up the chart 6 places from number 17 to number 11 this week on the 21st of July 1980 was the band The Tourists and I Only Want to Be With You.

0: I Only Want to Be With You by The Tourist at number 11 in the Australian Singles Chart this week on the 21st of July 1980. And that single went on to peak at number 6 on the Australian Singles Chart 2 weeks later. In 1979, British band The Tourists covered I Only Want to Be With You, a track originally made famous by Dusty Springfield in 1964. Featuring Annie Lennox on lead vocals and Dave Stewart on guitar, the song was recorded in just 20 minutes at the end of their album sessions, with Lennox completing her vocal track in a single take. Despite the quick recording time, it became the band's biggest hit, matching the number 4 peak of the original on the UK singles chart.
1: And rising up the Australian national charts this week on the 21st of July 1980, from number 7 to number 4, were American band Lip Sync and Funky Town.

0: That's the disco-influenced Funky Town by Lip Sync at number 4 on the Australian National Charts this week on the 21st of July 1980. And that single went on to spend 2 weeks at number 1 here in Australia from 2 weeks later. The track became a global commercial phenomenon, reaching number 1 in Australia, Canada, West Germany and the US. In America, it topped the Billboard Hot 100 for 4 weeks. The song eventually sold over 8 million copies worldwide, and it was ranked by Billboard as the 8th most popular single of 1980.
1: Holding steady at number 2 on the Australian Singles Chart this week on the 21st of July 1980 were The Vapors and Turning Japanese.

0: That's The Vapors and Turning Japanese, holding steady at number 2 on the Australian Singles Chart this week on the 21st of July 1980. And that single had peaked at number 1 on the Australian Singles Chart for 2 weeks the previous month. Songwriter David Fenton wrote this track as a heartfelt tribute to a love that lingers, sparked by the memory of a single photograph of an ex-girlfriend, with the famous chorus coming to him suddenly at 4 a.m. The production was handled by Vic Coppersmith Heaven, who had recently worked with British mod band The Jam. In the United States, its music video, directed by Australian music video maker Russell Mulcahy, became one of the first 200 clips played on MTV.
1: Okay, let's review the top 10 singles of the week on the 21st of July 1980 here in Australia. At number 10, we had Cheap Wine by Cold Chisel. At number 9, Tired of Toeing the Line by Rocky Burnett. At number 8, Love at First Night by Kim Hart. At number 7, Coming Up by Paul McCartney. At number 6, Shandy by Kiss. At number 5, Call Me by Blondie. At number 4, Funky Town by Lip Sync. At number 3, You've Lost That Loving Feeling by Long John Baldry and Kathy McDonald. At number 2, Turning Japanese by The Vapors. And at number 1, in its third week of a 4-week run at that position, we had The Village People with Can't Stop the Music.

0: That's Can't Stop the Music by The Village People in its third week of a four-week run at the number one position. It was the title track from The Village People's feature film. While the song failed to reach the US top 40, it was a major international success, making number one here in Australia and also in South Africa.
1: Well, that's the show for another week. Thanks go to David Kent and his website www.australianchartbooks.com.au for the use of his Kent Music Report and Australian Music Report charts in the show. News headlines are mostly sourced from the Chronicle of the 20th Century, published by Penguin. I'm William Broome.
2: And I'm Barry Mackay.
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0: BBC News with Sue Montgomery. Leaders of a huge Indian youth movement that's led an unprecedented challenge to Narendra Modi's government have called off their protests. They say the administration has accepted all their demands, including the resignation of the Education Minister, Dharmendra Pradhan, who was the main target of the demonstrations, amid anger over leaks of exam papers. These protesters said they were very pleased with the outcome.
1: I honestly was not expecting the government to, you know, bow down to the people so quickly. But it happened. Our constitution won. Our voices were heard. And I feel incredible right now.
2: Today is a testament to the fact that government has to be answerable to its citizens. I think this shows us that the government has to listen to us.
0: France's interior minister has said that the country has already experienced its largest ever loss of land to wildfires this year, with an area almost 10 times the size of Paris being destroyed. The government has said it will deploy an additional 500 troops to assist with evacuations. Eleonore Carroix is France's Minister for International Cooperation.
3: We have invested millions in helicopter renewals, water bomber aircraft, new Canadairs and so forth, but we're seeing that it is not enough. And this is why right now we're experiencing a military aircraft turned into water bombing. And we've also deployed part of our army to help the fire workers.
0: Several European countries have announced they'll contribute to the efforts to put out the fires, sending ground teams, helicopters and planes. Tens of thousands of people have been ordered to leave their homes in the region surrounding the city of Bordeaux. The Spanish authorities say more than 90,000 people have now been evacuated or are in lockdown in two areas west of Madrid as wildfires continue to threaten the region. Madrid residents have begun wearing face masks and keeping windows closed as the smell of burning spreads. The government has declared a national emergency, although the Spanish Prime Minister, Pedro Sanchez, expressed hope that improved weather conditions could provide an opportunity to quell the blazes. The president of Kazakhstan has told President Putin that Russia's war with Ukraine needs to end. Kasym Jomart Tokayev was speaking alongside the Russian leader at a summit meeting.
4: No one knows how to resolve this situation, given the entrenched positions of the parties involved. On the other hand, this is the moment with the possibility of freezing the entire conflict. This is a tactic. The procedure has been tested internationally. Because it is tragic, of course, that young people are dying. They represent the gene pool of the fraternal peoples of Russia and Ukraine.
0: Kazakhstan is an ally of Russia and its leaders have rarely commented on the invasion of Ukraine. World News from the BBC. Russian officials are now saying that 11 people were killed by a Ukrainian strike on a village in a part of Ukraine's Zaporizhia region that they occupy, with four children among those who died. Local sources claim the village of Kirilivka was targeted. Two students have been expelled from a Nigerian university for alleged involvement in what were termed homosexual activities. The Confluence University of Science and Technology in the central state of Kogi announced that the decision had been approved by its governing body. Nigeria has strict laws against same-sex relationships. Anyone convicted of gay sex faces a 14-year prison term. A man has been remanded in custody in the Egyptian city of Alexandria, accused of vandalising the 1961 Cadillac of the late president Gamal Abdel Nasser. Police say he was using an angle grinder to cut the car up to sell for scrap. Yusuf Taha has the details.
5: President Nasser led the Egyptian revolution in 1952 and remains a legendary figure for many in the Arab world. His rare Fleetwood 75 Cadillac was decommissioned and sold at auction in 1981 to an antiques dealer who had since stored it in his garage. The neighbors caught the suspect after they spotted him several times sneaking into the building, followed by the sound of an angle grinder. The suspect told the police that he had no idea that the vehicle had any historical value.
0: In cycling, the Ecuadorian rider Richard Carapaz has won the penultimate stage of the Tour de France with the second climb up Alpe d'Huez. Tadej Pogacar of Slovenia is set to win a record-equalling fifth title in Paris on Sunday with a lead of over 7 minutes. He finished alongside his teammate Isaac Del Toro, ensuring Del Toro will step onto the podium in third place behind the Frenchman Lenny Martinez. BBC News.

and welcome to another Jazz Hour. I'm Barry O'Sullivan with a program produced in the studios of 2MBS Fine Music Sydney and coming to you across Australia via the Community Radio Network. Hilary Geddes is an award-winning guitarist, composer and improviser, and she's currently our jazz artist in residence here at 2MBS. She leads the critically acclaimed Hilary Geddes Quartet, an ensemble celebrated for its distinctive blend of modern jazz, Indian and experimental influences, and underpinned by group improvisation. Hilary was named the 2021 Friedman Jazz Fellow, and she's the recipient of an ABC Jazz Scholarship and has won Jan Rufford's Memorial Award as well. Her band is about to release their sophomore album entitled Red Leaf in conjunction with an East Coast tour which will showcase Hilary's evolving compositional voice. To spin some tracks and to talk about her music, Hilary joins me as my special studio guest on this edition of A Jazz Hour. But first, let's hear some of her music from the album Red Leaf.

0: music from the album Red Leaf, soon to be released. And it features the music of my studio guest, Hilary Geddes. Welcome
1: to
0: a Jazz Hour.
1: Good to be here. Thank
0: and
1: you
0: I believe
1: me.
0: We probably wouldn't have even heard this music or if it wasn't for the Wiggles.
1: Yes, that's right.
0: Tell us the story about your fascination for the Wiggles.
1: Well, it probably peaked between the ages of 3 to maybe 6 or 7 years old, if I'm being honest. But, yeah, my favourite Wiggle was Murray, the Red Wiggle, and he played a guitar.
0: Yes, of course.
1: And, yeah, I think just watching them as a child, they were the first band I ever saw. They came out to Griffith, which is where I grew up. And, yeah, I was really drawn to the instrument.
0: To the guitarist.
1: Yeah, yeah.
0: And the ability to play the guitar came from where after that?
1: Well, my childhood friend at the time, Jack McIver, he had a VHS video. It's giving away my age, perhaps, but of an AC/DC live in concert. So I was also really drawn to the theatrics of Angus Young as well.
0: Oh.
1: But yeah, I begged probably from about the age of 4 my parents to get me a guitar, and I understand their reticence. Most 4-year-olds, you know, what they're into one day is different to what they're into the next. So yeah, for my 6th birthday, I received, you know, half-size classical guitar.
0: Ah, so it all began at 6.
1: Yes.
0: And this album, of course, began during lockdown, I believe.
1: Yes, in 2020. So quite a number of years ago now. Yeah.
0: So you've just gathered together pieces, your favourite pieces that happened during that time? Or?
1: I think there were a lot of things that people associate with that time, but for me it was a real time of slowing down. I'd gone from a really busy period of touring, even touring all the way up into, you know, February 2020 when things were sort of still open in Sydney, and then suddenly all the shows stopped. And my housemates at the time suddenly had to set up home offices, and we were trying to work out how to live and work in the same space together. And, you know, they were really amazing. If there were two people that I, could be in a shared space with, those would be the two. It was, you know, a very harmonious environment, and we would leave every day for our daily walk, the three of us, and we'd go around the block. But, yeah, for me it was a time of sort of enforced reflection. And in the space of doing came the space of thinking and being, and then also creation. So when I'm touring a lot, often it's tricky for me to compose or for like maybe brief ideas to actually turn into fully fledged compositions. So over those sort of next sort of 2 years of lockdown or various, you know, lockdowns was my time of writing and really taking my time with the compositions. Yeah.
0: And during that period, did you have mentorship from Andrea Keller, I believe?
1: Yeah. Andrea was really amazing. I think, one of the ways I primarily compose on the guitar, and then sometimes a big stumbling block for me is how do I write down this idea in the way that is the clearest way to communicate it to a group of musicians. And Andrea was really amazing in guiding me through that process. She sort of told me, well, you know, sometimes a lead sheet is the most straightforward way to communicate your ideas to jazz musicians. But often actually, maybe if the form is a little bit unusual or if the improvisational prompts is not harmony-based, then there can be a lot of information that isn't centered in standard notation. So she sort of showed me how she organized some of her scores, and sometimes they weren't linear. Like sometimes there'd be some bars in one corner of the page and then some bars in another corner of the page. And it was sort of a way to see what maybe all, you know, musicians in her group were doing all at once, but it meant that I didn't have to count 17 bars of a particular vamp to know that we're moving into a new section. So, that was really exciting, exploring different ways of writing down ideas.
0: And so after Rain, how would that evolve in composition?
1: Well, I was noodling, which is, I would love to say it was more intentional than that, but I know I was noodling on an acoustic guitar just in the apartment, messing around with these voicings where the fifth is in the bass, and it was something I was sort of getting into in part because I'd been listening to a lot of piano music during that time. And one thing I love about the piano is that they can be such a depth and fullness in how they voice a chord. Obviously, they've got 10 fingers and you can use the thumb to play even multiple keys, for example, whereas on the guitar there's only 6 strings. So, you know, this particular voicing on the guitar was a way for me to try to get a sort of a fullness of sound on the instrument. But, yeah, look, after all that, what I said about alternative scoring, that one was actually fairly straightforward insofar as I just wrote out the rhythms for each of the chords, and then most of it was done through visual cueing. I think there's sort of a connection in the energy to Dalkeith, which is a tune from our first album, Parkside, in terms of the rumbling. So I think there was already a short form in communicating that sort of texture to the band that we'd established in another song that we were able to sort of bring over into this.
0: Now, let's go move on to your next music choice. And here I was thinking that you're going to present me with some wonderful Charlie Christian or Grant Green or maybe George Benson and something gentle and smooth, but out of the box pops Albert Eiler, one of the most frenetic and energetic saxophone players of the 1960s. Why?
1: Well, I do say it with a caveat. I do adore George Benson and Charlie Christian and Grant Green. Grant
0: Green, that's good to hear.
1: In particular, is one of the first jazz guitarists that I really was sort of heavily checking out when I first moved to Sydney, thanks to Steve Bryan. He sort of said to me, oh, you should listen to some Grant Green. And then I went down this rabbit hole of Grant Green for for a number of years, actually. But I chose Albert Eiler. I've always loved the strength and clarity with his melodic lines. You know, I know he is very frenetic as a player, but I think the sense of melody is really strong throughout. And I really love the density that Milford Graves puts in the drums. So there's all this sort of, high energy, really dense drumming and almost shimmering thing, and then the saxophone kind of emerges out of that, and it's actually often quite consonant, particularly in this tune. And I really enjoy.
0: But your music's nothing like his.
1: That sort of consonant or that exploration of timbre and texture.
0: Where is that element? Of course.
1: Yeah, Red Leaf, I think, is a substantially more subdued album.
0: Absolutely.
1: I wouldn't necessarily liken it in that way. But I do, I think, the first time I heard Albert Eiler, I was really interested in how he was thinking about.
0: How did you find him?
1: Oh, I think I was a student at the Conservatory.
0: He's a pretty obscure artist, isn't he, really? I mean, not many people would choose him as a mentor.
1: I think, I was probably in my third or fourth year at the Conservatorium, and I think I was starting to dip my toe into maybe a more avant-garde.
0: Yeah.
1: You know, I think, listening to Coltrane, 60s Coltrane, it felt like a pretty natural progression into that. But, yeah, I think it was the density of different textures that I was really excited by.
0: Well, we're either going to win over quite a few people that are listening at the moment.
1: Please don't turn off the radio.
0: Or several people will turn down the volume, perhaps.
1: It goes for less than 3 minutes, this track, so it'll be
0: short and sweet. It's a small track.

0: energy there.
1: And I think that's very energizing as a listener as well.
0: And as a musician,
1: you must
0: relate to it probably better than the uninitiated and the non-musicians.
1: Well, I think because the harmony is kind of 1-4-5, you know, it's akin to calypso or you know, almost trad jazz in the way that the two horns are sort of overlapping. So, yeah, I do think there is a, you know, we can kind of chart out a line of how the music got there.
0: Mm. And you listened to this when you were studying, did
1: you? Yeah, I was listening to it a lot. I still listen to Albert Eiler.
0: And you did a lot of study, didn't you? You actually went to Germany once and studied, didn't you?
1: Yeah, I did actually. I studied with the guitarist Andreas Wahl in Bremen, which was an amazing experience. He totally changed how I think about the guitar, which is pretty amazing for a person to have that sort of singular effect on someone. I'll always be grateful to Andreas for that.
0: How long were you there for?
1: I was there for a year, yeah.
0: And did you speak German?
1: Yeah, I did. I was a Rotary exchange student when I was 17, when I first went to Germany, and I didn't know any German then, so that was very challenging. So going back as a university student, I felt like I was suddenly already 10 steps ahead, you know, knowing how the, you know, infrastructure in a country works and being able to understand when someone's talking to me.
0: Any desires to go back?
1: Yeah, I'm always interested in going back. I mean, I was very lucky to go back there 3 times last year. I went twice with the boys. We went to Europe.
0: Oh, did you?
1: Once on an album tour, and then another time we played at the Reeperbahn in Hamburg.
0: Wow.
1: And then...
0: what was the reception like?
1: It was wonderful. Yeah, it was amazing, actually. The second tour, we were mostly in German-speaking countries. We went to Austria as well, and... Yeah, it was really great to be able to use the language, because I don't speak it at all in Australia, really, at all. So, to be able to go back frequently, like 3 times in a year, was really great.
0: So the boys is another side of your music, isn't it?
1: Oh yeah, sorry, not just BOYS.
0: This is the money making side of your music, perhaps.
1: Yeah, I guess. I mean, we are a band, and you know, going to Europe twice in a year isn't cheap. So a lot of money that we make as a group just goes back into trying to make the next show work. Mm.
0: And how would you describe their music?
1: Oh, they're a rock band, yeah. Initially, I would say a punk rock band, but as we've become more successful, maybe at times less punk. You know, we've just recorded a new album, actually, and there's a lot of acoustic guitar on the album, which is exciting for me, because that makes me return back to my roots of being primarily an acoustic guitarist until I moved to Sydney.
0: Memories of the Wiggles.
1: Yes, exactly. Yeah.
0: Let's move on to your next track from the album, Red Leaf. Red Leaf. Why Red Leaf?
1: Red Leaf is the name of a harbour pool or harbour beach in Sydney. During lockdown, when the 5 kilometre radius came in, it was sort of one of the few places I could actually reach.
0: Go for a swim.
1: That I could go for a swim.
0: Yeah, that was handy.
1: Yeah, very handy. So it was really such a place of solace for me. Yeah, to be able to go there.
0: And it has a beautiful photo of a bougainvillea on the cover.
1: That is correct.
0: Does that grow at Red Leaf?
1: Yeah, there's a huge bougainvillea plant. Yeah.
0: Oh, right. And the photo is by you.
1: Yes. So appropriately blurry, as you will see on the cover.
0: Reason enough to buy the album. And another reason is the next track, Riff, which is another spacious guitar kind of track.
1: Yeah.
0: How did that come about? I mean, then the band enters, and it's a beautifully evolving piece, actually.
1: Yeah, it feels like maybe potentially the most epic of the tracks in terms of the different spaces it moves through. Riff and the title initially came, it's a song for my brother, actually. He started learning the guitar when he was 14, and he did all of the rite of passage stuff that a lot of guitarists do. You know, he learnt all the rock songs. You know, he got me really into the Strokes. So playing in a rock band now, pretty much all of my points of reference are because of my brother's. You know, vicariously listening to whatever he was listening to when we were growing up. He's older than I am, but yeah, his first guitar was a Fender Squire. And this song was written on a Fender Squire, and every time I pick one up, I get taken back to sort of, you know, going into his room and playing his guitar, and you know, which was different to my half-size classical guitar that I had for a number of years. And I think the high energy parts are definitely sort of an ode to him and to how he would play the guitar.

0: track is called Riff, and it's from the album Red Leaf, soon to be released. What's the release date for it, Hillary?
1: It's coming out on the 3rd of April.
0: 3rd of April. Ooh, we're getting a special preview here.
1: Yes.
0: And it'll come out on the Earshift label.
1: Yes, that's great.
0: And be available probably on Bandcamp?
1: Yeah, yeah. So physical copies, CDs and vinyl or all available on
0: Bandcamp. Oh, vinyl?
1: Yes.
0: Oh, dear. CDs and vinyl.
1: Mm-hmm.
0: This is an expensive exercise you're going through.
1: Yeah, I mean, I think it's obviously, you know, if we have a smartphone, there's so much music at our fingertips all the time. But I know, I do think, you know, there is something to be had for having the physical thing in your hand.
0: Absolutely.
1: And there can be a ritualistic aspect of listening that's involved. So, yeah.
0: I actually saw someone released a cassette tape.
1: Oh, yes.
0: Yes, a guitarist. recently, a Melbourne guitarist has released all his album on cassette tapes.
1: Yeah, I don't have a cassette player, but I bought a cassette tape of Will Guthrie's Ensemble Nisna months ago. Yeah, yeah.
0: So it's a growing trend. So
1: I think it might be back. Yeah.
0: The cassette revives. Let's get on to the next track, which is from the album, one of my favourite albums, and I know it's one of yours. I Have the Room Above Her, from the wonderful Bill Frisell on the guitar and Joe Lovano on the saxophone, and of course the immortal Paul Motion on the drums. And it's an ECM recording with Manfred Eicher there on the production. Is the production similar to your kind of situation, do you think, with the Manfred Eicher in charge and dictating the ambience? Did you have that in the production of Red Leaf, or the recording of Red Leaf, I mean?
1: I don't know if ECM was strictly the thing that I said, but Lawrence, I was so honoured to have Lawrence Pike come on board to produce the album.
0: Wow, that's great.
1: And I'd certainly say that he's on record of being a very big ECM fan, and I think rightly so am I. There's such an amazing catalogue of albums that ECM have put out. Before going into the studio, we discussed quite a bit as to what we wanted the album to sound like, and I, have so much respect and love for, Max, Matt and Alex, who are the other members of Hillary Geddes Quartet, and I think one of the things I wanted to do with this album is to really give space so everyone's voice could be heard. Mm. And I think the ECM recordings do an amazing job of showing an ensemble. So I think that was front of mind for Lawrence, and also deciding to record it at Golden Retriever Studios because they have a very big, quite alive, large room, and we recorded all in one room pretty much. Max was in a bass booth, but we were all in quite tight proximity to one another, so it sort of felt like we were playing a gig.
0: That's probably the best way to record, isn't it?
1: Yeah, I mean, I think there are different ways of building an album depending on what the music requires. But I really loved the immediacy. It was certainly one of the most comfortable times I've been on a recording. Recording Parkside was my first time recording as a band leader, and really one of my first times recording ever. So it was such a big learning curve being in that space and being sort of asked to lead and then trying to make critical decisions of whether or not we thought we'd got the take or not. So, yeah, very grateful to Lawrence being there to tell us whether or not we should go for another round or whether, we thought, he thought we'd captured the energy.
0: And Bill Frisell, did you capture some Bill Frisell when you were playing?
1: I did use a Telecaster on this recording.
0: Oh, you did?
1: Bill Frisell often uses a Telecaster. Mm. So, sometimes, he comes up in conversation. I certainly am a big Bill Frisell fan. The first time I heard Bill Frisell, though, my initial reference point was Ry Cooder. Who was a big influence on me growing up, and I listened to a lot of Ry Cooder. And I think what both guitarists often do in their playing is they really lean into the idiosyncrasies of the guitar, so the use of open strings, bends. I love that there's a celebration of the instrument in both guitarists playing. So, yeah, on this track, I Have the Room Above Her, which is also the name of the album. I think Frisell's playing is so thoughtful, but it still sounds like a guitar, and he's sort of carved out this little space for him within the trio, which is why I love it.

0: You're listening to a Jazz Hour coming to you across Australia from the studios of 2MBS Fine Music Sydney. I'm Barry O'Sullivan. Well, we just heard a beautiful version of Jerome Kern and Oscar Hammerstein's I Have the Room Above Her from the musical Showboat. Utterly lovely it was, wasn't it?
1: Yeah.
0: So gentle and perfect balance of cymbal work of Paul Motion and the wonderful saxophone of Joe Lovano. And, of course, the guitar of Bill Frisell. Pure heaven.
1: Mm.
0: The choice of my studio guest, Hilary Geddes, whose album, Red Leaf, we're spinning before it's released on April 3rd. And we're going to play another track. Tell us about The Needling.
1: I love this piece. It's sort of, one of the first pieces that I wrote down after meeting with Andrew Keller. I had this sort of 3-against-4 vamp that I'd been playing over and over again on the guitar. And so I wrote down this four bar loop, and that's what the whole song is based off. And then I had this sort of pretty spacey sort of melody. And at the time I hadn't quite decided where I wanted the different resolution points in the melody to be. So I found it very liberating having this vamp, and I could just decide when I was stopping and starting the melody. But the reason why I love this track is it features the wonderful Matt Harris on piano, and I just think he has to be one of my favourite piano players of all time. His command of the instrument is remarkable. I think you really hear his virtuosity on this piece, but also his musicianship in how he crafts his solo. You know, there's a real slow build, a slow burn on this track, and yeah, I love it so much.

0: gorgeous track, The Needling, from the album Red Leaf, the work of my studio guest on the guitar there. Well, should mention the others, I suppose, on the album. Matt Harris on the piano and Max Alduca on the double bass. And on the drums, Alexander Inman Hislop. And that's from Hilary Getter's latest release, Red Leaf. But we're going to move on to her next music choice now. It's an album that should be on the essential list for everyone listening to jazz. Stuke Ellington's Money Jungle from 1962. And this features Charlie Mingus on the bass, or Charles Mingus on the bass. He hated being called Charlie, I believe. And Max Roach on the drums. I have to ask you why you chose it, but I can understand why you did choose Solitude. Tell us about it.
1: I really love this album. I have to thank the drummer Oscar Henfrey for introducing it to me. But I chose this track, Solitude, which is actually just a solo Duke moment on the record, because I think it's, you know, during the pandemic, I actually tried to transcribe this song.
0: Oh.
1: And I just really loved Duke's, Ellington's voicings so much. And I had this sort of had to reckon with the fact that, as I sort of mentioned earlier, that the guitar does not sound like a piano, and the voicings that he was making on the piano were not the same as that, or would not sound perhaps as strong on the guitar. But I really love this piece. It's just, you know, I think it's all there in the title. You know, it's a little moment of stillness.

0: Music from the album Money Jungle, one of the essential albums of jazz, the choice of my studio guest, Hilary Geddes. Hilary, let's take it out with another track from your album, Red Leaf. It's 3-5-10, and tell us about 3-5-10.
1: It's the final track of the album, and it actually contains a field recording from Red Leaf Beach, which is the title album of the track.
0: Mm-hmm.
1: And it's kind of like a little lullaby. It's I wrote it after having a picnic with my sister at the beach. So, yeah, I think you can hear the contentment, certainly the satedness of it in this track.
0: Thank you so much for being my guest on A Jazz Hour. Hilary Geddes, the guitarist, and her album is Red Leaf, on the Earshift label and available on Bandcamp. You've been listening to A Jazz Hour, a program produced in the studios of 2MBS Fine Music Sydney and coming to you across Australia via the Community Radio Network. I'm Barry O'Sullivan, and until next time, I'll be seeing you. Take care.

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1: Hello, I'm Sarah Warmby. The Prime Minister has praised the united nature of Labor's national conference as the event wraps up for the next 3 years. Sean Bindley reports.
2: Members debated various policy positions the party will take to the next election, but factional bosses intervened to stymie debate on the Middle East and the AUKUS Defence Pact. Anthony Albanese told party faithful they've achieved great outcomes for the country.
3: Soon we'll be halfway to the next election. They come around pretty fast with every 3 years. The people honoured us with a major victory last year. Now we begin the road to the next election and the opportunity for another victory.
1: The Energy Minister has given his weekly update on the nation's fuel reserves. Australia currently has 42 days' worth of petrol, 38 days of diesel and 32 days of jet fuel. Chris Bowen says in addition to the 6.2 billion litres of fuel in stock, another 3.1 billion litres is locked in for delivery over the next month. Meanwhile, Yemen's Houthi rebels have claimed responsibility for missile attacks on the Saudi Arabia cities of Jazan and Yanbu, targeting oil facilities, marking a widening of conflict in the Middle East. Here's Blake Sifton.
4: When the war in Iran began, Saudi Arabia began moving millions of barrels of oil per day away from the Strait of Hormuz across the country through their east-west pipeline that ends at those oil facilities at Yanbu on the Red Sea coast. So that oil now does appear to be in jeopardy, with the Houthis now targeting those facilities directly. And of course, as energy supplies out of the Strait of Hormuz appear to be mostly choked off, this developing situation in the Red Sea does threaten to further damage global energy supplies.
1: Queensland has recorded its first case of the deadly H5 bird flu. The CSIRO has officially confirmed a dead petrel found by rangers at Queensland's Moreton Island east of Brisbane tested positive. Meantime, South Australia's Environment Minister says two additional suspected cases of bird flu have been detected in the state. Emily Burke says the birds are two greater crested terns. One was found near Roby in the state's southeast and the other in Semaphore in northwest Adelaide. Ms Burke has told the ABC the birds are being tested.
5: We know that we have five confirmed cases in South Australia. Now we have two additional suspected cases. We need to find out if it is the particular strand that we are concerned about, and when we have that information we'll be able to provide further update.
1: Also in news, five people have died in separate crashes in Western Australia in less than 24 hours as the state's road toll continues to soar. Two people have been shot by police during an altercation in Cairns in far north Queensland. And Australia's most famous sporting trophy, the Melbourne Cup, is back home after travelling the globe. The trophy has travelled more than 1 million kilometres, visiting iconic racetracks across the United States, UK and France. The Cup arrived in Darwin last week and will tour the country before returning to Flemington for the race that stops the nation. This is Air News. Canterbury has picked up a crucial win in round 21 of the NRL. Andrew Lucas takes a look.
6: The Bulldogs' surge up the ladder has continued after upsetting the Warriors 18-6 at a Core Stadium. Stephen Crichton and Jacob Preston crossed for early tries to send the 22,000-strong crowd to their feet. Trailing 18-0, it took 75 minutes for the Warriors to score their only try. In other results, the Cowboys beat the Broncos 18-10 in Townsville. The Raiders belted the Tigers 56-10 in Canberra. Andrew Lucas, Sydney.
1: In the AFL, the Western Bulldogs have all but locked in their place inside this year's top 10, defeating Richmond by 57 points, 15-15, 105 to 7-6-48. Bulldogs coach Luke Beveridge says he was happy with a number of areas of their game.
7: The unselfishness in our front end, definitely keeping its side to less than 40 inside 50s, obviously. obviously minimises their chances. I thought our back line held up really well and used the ball in a measured way, and we hadn't always done that this year.
1: The Swans, Hawks and Blues also posted wins. And at the Commonwealth Games, Sam Short has picked up gold for Australia in the pool in the men's 400 metre freestyle. Australia's team, the Diamonds, beat Tonga 99-38 in their first netball group game. They're now focused on their next game against gold medal contenders England tonight. Australian Independent Radio News.
8: 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Eligibility is around older homes and lower income households.
9: Well, good morning, my name's Jeff and I'm with you for the next hour, bringing music to make you smile on a Sunday. Apparently, Central Coast with Sundays for today is partly cloudy with winds south-south-east 15 to 20 kilometres, 10 in east to south-east 15 to 25 kilometres during the morning and early afternoon. All right, there you go. That's it. 13 degrees, maximum of 22 today. Fantastic. All right, time to get into a show this morning with Casting Grounds, and I know you are there.

Yeah, I'm glad news is over because labour pains on a Sunday morning isn't good. It won't be long and he'll be gone. Thank the Lord for that. Alrighty, you're going to have a bit of Mercy from Parachute Band from their Roadmaps and Revelations album. We may even hear from Bernie Diamond. Why not? Because the shore is closer than you think. Yes, I hope you're uplifted this morning. Jesus is the only way, the only truth, the only life. There is nothing else. There is no alternative. Some may think there is and there isn't, because Jesus is the only mercy you will find.

Look, life throws a lot our way, doesn't it? And yet, you can survive an awful lot if you have hope. But take that hope away. I mean, really take it away. And you stop moving, you stop trying, you stop caring. Hope isn't just nice to have, it's oxygen. Hi, I'm Bernie Diamond, and welcome again to Fresh. In 1952, Florence Chadwick tried to swim the 26 miles from the California coast to Catalina Island. Partway through, a thick fog set in. She couldn't see the shoreline. After 15 hours, exhausted and disoriented, she gave up, only to discover that she was less than a mile from the finish. Later, she said, "I think if I could have seen the shore, I would have made it." I don't think any of us doubts that. Her problem wasn't a lack of endurance. Her problem was that she'd lost hope. Praise be to the God and Father of our Lord Jesus Christ. God has great mercy, and because of His mercy, He gave us a new life. This new life brings us a living hope through Jesus Christ's resurrection from death. This isn't cross your fingers hope. This is living hope, anchored in something already accomplished. Jesus rose from the dead. And that, well, that changes everything. It means that no matter how deep the fog gets, the shore is real. The finish line is there. You're not imagining it. You're not just surviving. You're headed somewhere. And that kind of hope isn't just for dying, it's for living. It gives you courage to love again, to fight again, to believe again. You can keep going. Because Jesus lives, so does your hope. That's God's word, fresh for you today. Friend, the research is absolutely clear. Those who read their Bible four times a week or more are the ones who grow into spiritual maturity and live their lives in victory. That's why I'd so love to send you your Fresh Devotional every day. It's completely free. 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

0: 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And Mercy Me, Bart Millard and David Garcia, Ben Glover, etc. with a great little track, even if, you know, it doesn't matter, because Jesus is the reason. Seek him while you can, because soon he'll be coming back.
1: Oldie but a goodie.

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1: There's power in the name of... There's healing in the name of... In the name of the Bible says that demons tremble at the sound of that name. Jesus, my sweet Rose of Sharon.

There you go. Andre Crouch from a fair few years ago. And a great track, Jesus is the way and he is the only way, the only truth and the only life. It talks about that in John 8:12. It says, Jesus spoke to them again and said, I am the light of the world. Anyone who follows me will never walk in the darkness, but I have the light of life. And throughout the Bible, there's a theme of light, you know, that says Jesus is the guiding force. He is the beacon of divine wisdom and grace. He's the light that lays bare our flaws and the shadows within us. And it leads us to God's truth and justice. You know, as we walk in the light, embracing its principles, we move closer to the hope of the resurrection and reward and renewal. Just as Christ did, this beautiful truth is encapsulated in a simple metaphor of light. It's a powerful symbol of a spiritual journey guiding us towards understanding and growth. Jesus is the light. Fantastic. Alrighty, time now for a bit of Bart Millard and his team with Even If. And then Mark Schultz, I Am the Way. Be blessed.

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Mark Schultz from the Best Of, and I Am The Way on the Uplift Show this morning. Well, I hope God's lifting you up. I hope you're feeling great and looking forward to the day. And, you know, it's Sunday according to the world, but Jesus died and rose again. And, yeah, that's why a lot of people go to church, to remember that Jesus is the reason for the season. And that is for real. He is the Lord of the world. Fantastic. Wayne Watson has a great album called How Time Flies, and I've actually got this album. It's a great little album, and one of the great songs on it are called A Touch of the Master's Hand. This is dedicated to all those that go to Beaches Baptist Church because it's a great song. I love it, and I hope God's blessing your day, ladies and gentlemen, and may you always know that Jesus is the reason for every season.

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There you go. Great little track there. Well, it's time for me to hit the Frog and Toad. We got a bit of King of Country, especially for Patrick on this Sunday morning, from the Burner Ships album and God Only Knows. Finish off the show today with What If from Pure NRG, released back in 2007. Have a blessed week. I'll bring you a little bit of weather on the other side of the news, and then I'll be back again tomorrow night between 7 and 9. Be blessed and have a great week. I'm sure you will. And remember, Jesus is the only reason for every season. Find him.

Shed happens on the third Wednesday of every month. Come for a barbecue and some quality time with other blokes from around Mackay. Where? At the meeting place outside the school at 9 Quarry Street, North Mackay. Shed happens 6:30, the third Wednesday of every month. Working on hearts, not projects. Get on.

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1: Hello, I'm Sarah Warmby. The federal government says Australia continues to see strong and solid fuel supply amid a re-escalation of the conflict between the US and Iran. Sean Bendley reports.
2: Australia currently has 42 days worth of petrol in reserve, 38 days worth of diesel, and 32 days worth of jet fuel. 51 ships will deliver 3.1 billion litres of fuel over the next month. Energy Minister Chris Bowen says Australia's fuel supply remains stable amidst the uncertainty.
3: Obviously, as we've said consistently, we want to see the situation in the Middle East return to normal. And in the meantime, we'll continue the efforts and the work with our trading partners, with our refiners, to ensure that Australians can have confidence in our fuel supply.
1: A rebel Labor MP says Labor must not disenfranchise its members after debate on the Middle Eastern AUKUS was stifled. Our federal politics editor, Michael Packey.
4: Labor's national conference has wrapped up after 3 days of talks on various issues. Rank-and-file members, union delegates and MPs agreed on a range of policy positions. Ed Husic had been pushing for a debate on the Gaza conflict, which may have compelled Labor to use much stronger language against Israel. Factions moved to stop his motion from succeeding, avoiding a messy foreign policy argument on the conference floor. Mr. Husic says it's not a healthy sign.
5: The extraordinary amount of energy that has been applied to stop this as opposed to talking about this.
4: Prime Minister Anthony Albanese spruiked the importance of unity following last year's thumping election win.
6: Now we begin the road to the next election and the opportunity for another victory.
4: A push to debate concerns within Labor about the AUKUS defence pact also failed. Michael Packey, Adelaide.
1: Federal police are reviewing its response to a firebombing threat directed at advocacy group the Australian Jewish Association. AJA President Robert Gregory was told by the AFP on the same day the email was received that it did not amount to a direct threat. Mr. Gregory is due to give evidence at the Anti-Semitism Royal Commission tomorrow. Spain has declared a national emergency after three wildfires merged west of Madrid to form one massive blaze. Prime Minister Pedro Sanchez says everything possible is being done to protect everyone.
7: I want to say that our priority, our thoughts, our goal, our objectives is trying to save lives, trying to save all those places in which people are living right now, and obviously trying to tackle all those fires.
1: Meantime, in France, hundreds of people in the south of the country have been left with no choice but to escape the fires by boat. More than 270,000 people have been displaced. Also in news, Tasmania police are continuing to investigate a stabbing and subsequent fatal car crash in the state's north, which they say are linked. And all Sydney Metro services and some rail services are not running again today due to maintenance works this weekend. Commuters are being told to plan ahead and expect possible delays. This is News. Sydney have bounced back, consolidating second spot on the AFL ladder with a 139-88 victory over crosstown rivals Greater Western Sydney. Swans coach Dean Cox.
8: I was sort of trying to make sure that we were doing what we needed to do at the start, which was, you know, back our system in and to play the way we wanted to.
1: Wins also for the Blues, Hawks and Bulldogs. In the NRL, wins to the Cowboys, Bulldogs and Raiders. Another gold for Australia with swimmer Molly O'Callaghan winning the 200-metre freestyle at the Commonwealth Games. And Formula One, the pole position has been decided in Hungary. Airsports' Paul Walsh has the details.
9: McLaren's Lando Norris has broken the tight grip that the Mercedes garage has had on pole position throughout the 2026 season when he recorded the fastest time in qualifying at the Hungarian Formula One Motor Racing Grand Prix. Norris's final flying lap stole pole position from Lewis Hamilton, who looked set to present Ferrari with their first pole for the year, with teammate Charles Leclerc clocking third fastest. The Mercedes duo of Kimi Antonelli and George Russell had to be content with places 4 and 7 respectively, while Oscar Piastri came in fifth fastest. For Russell, it's where he wants to be.
10: Yeah, very, very happy to be back on top, especially at a track where you certainly want to be on pole.
9: So the front row in Hungary is Norris and Hamilton, with Leclerc and Antonelli making up the second. Paul Walsh for Air Sport.
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12: Awesome. Before Pastor Colin brings us the mystery of God, we'll have a look at the weather today. Maximum 22 degrees. Mostly sunny, light winds becoming southeasterly, 15 to 25 kilometres in the morning, then dropping off towards this evening. May God bless your day and enjoy what Pastor Colin has to say.
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14: Thank you, Riley. Today's Radio Church is actually a replay. We first aired it back in 2024. Even if you've heard it before, I hope you'll find it encouraging and bring back some refreshing memories for you. We're playing this today by request, but also in my absence, as I am currently over in the United States. Today we're going to explore the mystery of God. We'll look at some things we don't know about God and some things that we do know. And we're going to start off right away with a friend of mine reading from the scriptures, Pastor Jeff Grant from the Uniting Church in Serena, whom you'll be familiar with if you're a regular Radio Church listener. He's going to read a couple of scriptures for us this morning that I'll be relating to later in the message.
15: This reading is from John chapter 14 and verses 4 through 11. You know the way to the place where I'm going. Thomas said to him, Lord, we don't know where you are going. So how can we know the way? Jesus answered, I am the way and the truth and the life. No one comes to the Father except through me. If you really know me, you will know my Father as well. From now on, you do know him and have seen him. Philip said, Lord, show us the Father, and that will be enough for us. Jesus answered, Don't you know me, Philip? Even after I have been among you such a long time, anyone who has seen me has seen the Father. How can you say, show us the Father? Don't you believe that I am in the Father and that the Father is in me? The words I say to you, I do not speak on my own authority. Rather, it is the Father living in me who is doing his work. Believe me when I say that I am in the Father and the Father is in me, or at least believe on the evidence of the works themselves. This is the word of the Lord.
14: Thank you, Jeff. Pastor Jeff Grant from the Uniting Church in Serena, reading from John chapter 14, verses 4 to 11. I'm Pastor Colin Hardy from Beaches Baptist Church at Beaconsfield, and I'll be referring to that scripture during the message, a message in which we'll be looking at the mystery of God and the greatness of God. So I think it's appropriate now that we hear an old favourite, after which Pastor Jeff Grant will be back to read us from 1 John chapter 4. Here's the Awakening Singers with How Great Thou Art.

0: How Great Thou Art by The Awakening Singers on 4CRM's Radio Church. I'm Pastor Colin Hardy presenting the message today, which I've called The Mystery of God. We'll be looking at some things we don't know about God, along with some things that we do know. I'd like to thank Jeff Grant, the pastor of the Uniting Church in Serena, for helping out today. Earlier, Jeff read from the Gospel of John chapter 14, and now another scripture I'll be referring to later from 1 John chapter 4.
1: This reading is from 1 John chapter 4 and verses 7 to 16. Dear friends, let us love one another, for love comes from God. Everyone who loves has been born of God and knows God. Whoever does not love does not know God, because God is love. This is how God showed his love among us. He sent his one and only Son into the world that we might live through him. This is love, not that we love God, but that he loved us and sent his Son as an atoning sacrifice for our sins. Dear friends, since God so loved us, we also ought to love one another. No one has ever seen God, but if we love one another, God lives in us and his love is made complete in us. This is how we know that we live in him and he in us. He has given us of his Spirit. And we have seen and testified that the Father has sent his Son to be the Saviour of the world. If anyone acknowledges that Jesus is the Son of God, God lives in them and they in God. And so we know and rely on the love God has for us. God is love. Whoever lives in love lives in God, and God in them. This is the word of the Lord.
0: Thank you, Jeff. Pastor Jeff Grant from the Uniting Church in Serena, helping me out with Radio Church this morning. I'm Colin Hardy, pastor of Beaches Baptist Church. That was a reading from 1 John chapter 4 and verses 7 to 16, and I'll be referring to that and the scripture reading we had earlier from John chapter 14 a bit later in the message. But right now, I want to start it off with something a bit different. Have a listen to this.

There's a good chance you'd be pretty familiar with that song and familiar with the occasion that it was talking about way back in July of 1969, the day that Neil Armstrong did walk upon the moon. It was the 21st of July, and I was just 16 at the time. And I suppose there are still a few desperate, self-deluded conspiracy theorists who say that didn't actually happen, but I've got no doubt in my mind that it did. Neither, in fact, does Buzz Aldrin, who, of course, was there, one of the crew. He's 94 years old now, but it wasn't all that many years ago that he punched out one of these conspiracy theorists who tried to tell him it was all fake. No, buddy, I was there. Whack. As Jim Croce would say, don't mess around with Buzz. Now, I'm not a rocket scientist, so just how it happened remains a bit of a mystery to me. It's all far too complex. Flying's a bit like that as well. Neil Armstrong, who not only was an astronaut, but he was also a naval aviator, a test pilot, a university professor, and an aeronautical engineer, is responsible for this quote. In flying, the probability of survival is inversely proportional to the angle of arrival. Meaning, if the plane heads down too fast, it's going to crash. And I reckon there's a fair chance that Neil Armstrong knew what he was talking about. Now, today's message has very little to do with moon landings or plane crashes, although we might come back to those. But there's another quote of Neil Armstrong's that I'd like to share with you. He was speaking to a joint meeting of the two houses of Congress in the US. They were receiving the Apollo 11 astronauts, and that was on the 16th of September in 1969. And this is what he said. Mystery creates wonder, and wonder is the basis of man's desire to understand. Talking in part, I guess, about our desire to conquer space, or at least to find out what's out there and what makes it all happen. We are curious beings who love mysteries, don't we? Or most of us, anyway. Our minds are instinctively drawn to mysteries, and we want to understand. We're fascinated by the unknown and unanswered questions. I like mystery movies and reading mystery novels, but I'm a little bit different. I like to jump to the end of a mystery novel first, then I read the book, because I've got an idea of where it's all headed. Most of it's still a bit of a mystery, but at least I know enough to have a sense of direction about where it's taking me. I know, that spoils it for a lot of people, but I can live with that. When it comes to the Bible, the end of the story is pretty clear, isn't it? But what about God himself? It could be said that one of the greatest mysteries is God. For me, another mystery is prayer. I used to work in a call center over in the United States. It was taking requests for literature from a television broadcast. Calls would come in from all over the United States. Proved interesting times for me because here I was, an Australian, answering calls from people with Midwestern accents, Southern accents, etc. I had to learn to adapt, or they didn't have a clue what I was talking about. Well, howdy, ma'am. How are you this evening? Can I help y'all? What can we do for you? Oh, you'd like a copy of that book, would you? And so it goes. It took me a while to figure that one out, actually, but we got there. Anyway, as far as I know, God doesn't have a call center. There is only one God, and yet, at any one time, there must be thousands, millions of prayers being offered up. He hears them all, and he answers them all. It's a mystery to me. Maybe he does have a call center. Thousands of angels manning, or angeling's probably a better term, the incoming prayers. But the Bible doesn't indicate that's how it works. How God can hear all those prayers at once and respond to them is indeed a mystery. God is, in a way, so mysterious he is indescribable. Let's take a break in the message and listen to a couple of songs talking about how great God is, so great that he is indescribable, which is the name of this first song.

Our God certainly is amazing, but when you think about it, we really can't come up with any words that fully describe just how great God is. But we can sing about it. That was Chris Tomlin with Indescribable. And now, here's Robin Mark on 4CRM's Radio Church with How Great Are You, Lord?

How great are you, Lord? That's Rob and Mark on 4CRM's Radio Church, where we're talking about some of the mysteries of God. Just before the song, I was talking about how can God hear hundreds of thousands, millions of prayers all uttered up at once, and how can he answer them all? Which indeed he does. Not always, though, the way we want them answered. But he never fails to be there

for us and do what's best for us. And I guess that in itself is a mystery as well. But wait, there's more. Another mystery to me is that God inhabits eternity, that God has and will exist forever. What did he do before he created us? We think of eternity in terms of space and time, but God's not bound by space and time. He's beyond it. And that's something that also intrigues me. Here's some more mysteries. How can God be everywhere? When will God's Son return? What will it be like living with God for the rest of eternity? And what will heaven be like anyway? And possibly the most mysterious of all is how can God be three in one? Christ followers have learnt that God is three distinct persons, the Father, the Son, and the Holy Spirit, united in one being. They are equal. They were never separate, and they have always existed. God is three persons and one being. And these are the basic tenets of the doctrine of the Trinity. God as Father, Son, the Messiah, and Holy Spirit is present throughout the Scriptures, including the Old Testament. Jesus made several references to being one with the Father, or the Spirit and He being one. The word Trinity took a little bit longer to be incorporated as a doctrine into the first century church, but the principal tenets of the doctrine of the Trinity were always there. Ironically, God is a mystery that many humans try to avoid. Possibly it's all a bit too much, maybe. God was a mystery for the people of Jesus' day, that's for sure. And they failed to understand the role of the Messiah, for example. He didn't come the way they were expecting him, riding on a white horse to overthrow the Roman government. He came instead on a donkey and was butchered. That mystified quite a few people. On the other hand, God is not a complete mystery, and we can thank Jesus for making God known to us or to his disciples and therefore us. In John chapter 14, as we heard in the scripture reading by my good friend Pastor Jeff Grant, in verse 7 it says, "If you really know me, you will know my Father as well." From now on, Jesus said, because they had known him, "You do know him," that is the Father, "and have seen him." Later in verse 9, "Anyone who has seen me has seen the Father. How can you say, 'Show us the Father'?" God is revealed in Jesus, both the human Jesus and the divine. Another thing Jesus revealed, at least in part, is found in Mark chapter 4. Jesus told his disciples in verse 11, and I'm reading from the New International Version, "The secret or the mystery of the kingdom of God has been given to you." Let's read it. Mark chapter 4, verses 11 to 12. And this time reading from the New King James Version. "And he said to them, 'To you it has been given to know the mystery of the kingdom of God, but to those who are outside, all things come in parables, so that seeing they may see and not perceive, and hearing they may hear and not understand.'" Jesus was actually quoting from Isaiah, what we call chapter 6 and verses 9 to 10. Why is that so? Why may they hear and not understand? Why may they see and not perceive? Well, Matthew's account quotes us a bit more from Isaiah, which makes the reason clear. And that is, they're not ready for that mystery to be exposed yet. Matthew 13, verse 15, quoting from Isaiah 6, says, "Their hearts are still calloused, they're hardened." If we look a bit further into Isaiah's prophecy, we find that it further explains that conditions are going to get a whole lot worse before people are willing to open up their hearts and seek answers from God, or some people at least. And that is, they're going to have to come to a point where there's nowhere to turn but to God. Jesus called his disciples because he knew that they would follow him. He called us because he knew that we were seeking answers or would at least respond to them. He also entrusted us with the task of sharing what he was teaching us. That's why believers are called witnesses.
I've spoken previously about handling that responsibility with spiritual maturity, allowing the Holy Spirit to lead us as we witness. It's helpful to keep that in mind when someone you're trying to share the gospel with just doesn't want to know. They're just not desperate enough. Life is a bit too comfortable for their tree to be shaken. But spare a thought for this. Rather than being discouraged if they don't respond, remember it is the Spirit who convicts. Be ready for when they do respond. There's a very distinct possibility that if you've already opened up the channels of communication, you may just be the one they turn to when they're ready for answers. Maybe you can help them come to grips with some of the mysteries about God and point out some of the things that we do know about God. We're going to come back and talk about some of those things, but first let's take a break and have a listen to this song by Chris Tomlin once again. I talked earlier about one of the mysteries is how God can inhabit eternity. This song is called Holy Forever.

Holy Forever by Chris Tomlin on 4CRM's Radio Church. Before the song, we were talking about some of the mysteries of God, and also I mentioned that there are some things that we do know about him, and we're going to look at a couple more of those now. Things revealed to us in Searching the Life of Jesus, Emmanuel, God with us, God still with us, as the Holy Spirit. We know from Jesus' life, from his examples, from his words, that God is good beyond measure. There is no evil in him. That's what Psalm 5 and verse 4 tells us. No evil can dwell in God. So that's the first of those two things. The second is that we know with absolute certainty is that God is love. Let's read 1 John chapter 4. I'm reading from the New International Version, starting in verse 7. Verse 7 of John, 1 John chapter 4. Dear friends, let us love one another, for love comes from God. Everyone who loves has been born of God and knows God. Whoever does not love does not know God, because God is love. John explained how God demonstrated his love. In verse 9 he says, "This is how God showed his love among us. He sent his one and only Son into the world that we might live through him." And so God is not just love, he is selfless love. And through the Spirit, even though we haven't seen God, we can love him and we can love one another. Even as we read elsewhere in the Scriptures, our enemies. Jesus died not only for you and me, but for the very people who killed him. Reading from verse 12 of 1 John chapter 4, "No one has ever seen God, but if we love one another, God lives in us, and his love is made complete in us." Verse 15 says, "If anyone acknowledges that Jesus is the Son of God, God lives in them, and they in God." And so we know and rely on the love that God has for us, John writes in verse 16. Again he repeats, "God is love, and whoever lives in love lives in God, and God in them." Let's come back to the mystery of God. Have you ever been mad with God? If you have, and I know there's a few who have, you're not alone. Many of God's servants have been angry with God. The reason that we do this is because we think that he should behave as we want or expect him to, the way we would like him to. We want him to do our will, which of course distracts us from seeking to do his will. Jonah's a great example of that. The fact that God remains somewhat of a mystery is really a good thing. It prevents us from putting God in a box, from creating him in our image, we could say. The mystery of God helps us maintain a sense of awe. Perhaps Neil Armstrong was right. Apparently he wasn't a Christian, much to his mother's despair, who was a devout evangelical Christian. And most likely Neil didn't grasp the deeper significance of his words. Mystery creates wonder, and wonder is the basis of man's desire to understand. I don't know about you, but the mystery of God makes him ever more wondrous in my eyes and heightens my desire to know him more. Knowing God becomes more than an intellectual exploration of God. It enhances a life-changing relationship with a being greater than we can imagine. Let's pause and think about just how marvelous, how wonderful is our God, a God which, when I contemplate how great he is, I stand amazed.

Yes, indeed, I do stand amazed at the greatness of God. How wonderful, how marvellous. That rendition by Reawaken Hymns. Before that song on 4CRM's Radio Church, we were talking about the mystery of God and how that enables us to stand in awe of Him as we continue to get to know Him more and more. We don't ever want to overlook the mystery of God. When we disregard the mystery of God, we rob ourselves from better understanding His majesty and His excellence. If I may be permitted to bring in a variation of that other quote of Neil Armstrong's, in our spiritual lives, the probability of our survival is inversely proportional to the angle with which we approach Him, or we could say, to the desire of our heart. Here's something else that, when we consider who God is, we find incongruities. We know that God is good, is loving, compassionate, and slow to anger, but there are moments in Scripture where Jesus says or does things that seem mean, cold, or confusing, angry. The Old Testament in particular also talks about the anger of God. The truth is that in this life, there are many aspects of God that will remain a mystery. We are finite beings, and we really shouldn't expect that we can fully grasp that which is infinite. We won't have all of our questions answered in this life, and I don't believe we'll ever have a full understanding of the mystery of God. Again, not in this life anyway. However, God gives us enough to continue to become like Christ and to love our neighbours. He gives us enough to prove that He is light. He gives us enough to rejoice with those who rejoice and mourn with those who mourn. And one of the great miracles of God is that He wants to be known. He rewards those who earnestly seek to understand Him. Let's embrace the mystery of God. Let us honour the God who is greater than we can imagine. Let us celebrate the God who will captivate our imagination for the rest of our lives, as well as the age to come. Let us not be afraid to wrestle with the things that we do not understand. If we do all that, we will discover a loving God who wants to be known, who wants to be loved, and who does love us. One thing for certain, God is worthy of all glory, honour, and praise. God the Father is holy. God the Son is holy. God the Spirit is holy. Only He is holy. There is none beside Him, perfect in power, in love, and purity. Holy, holy, holy is our Lord God Almighty.

Holy, holy, holy. That's the Promise Keepers Band helping to wrap up our message today on 4CRM's Radio Church. I'm Pastor Colin Hardy from Beaches Baptist Church, hoping you've benefited from the message today. As always, you're welcome to join us at Beaches Baptist. 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Our service starts at 9:30 this morning and every Sunday morning. Want to drop in and say g'day? Next week, we've got something special for you on Radio Church. We're going to be bringing together a number of pastors from the region, and we'll share some thoughts with you, some of our favourite songs, some favourite scriptures, and also I'm going to be asking them to address the question, is it possible to believe in God and not be a Christian? I'm looking forward to hearing what they have to say. We do have time for one more song before the 8 o'clock news. Gazza on Sunday's coming up after that with an excellent lineup of popular music ranging through the decades. He'll be back with the weather. So let's go to the news with this song, Blessed Be Your Name. It's by Tree 63.

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2: Hello, I'm Sarah Wombe. Social media giants are reportedly flouting Australia's under-16 social media ban. Alex Riddell reports.
3: Social media giants are reportedly not following the rules introduced by the federal government because they want to provoke fines and force a courtroom challenge. Whistleblowers have told News Corp the social media companies are attempting to beat Australia's world-leading reforms using the same style of tactics previously employed by the porn and tobacco industries. News Corp also reports the social media companies will stop at nothing to have the landmark laws overturned before they spread globally. Europe and Canada are now looking to follow Australia's social media ban. It comes on the back of recent figures that show more than 80% of under-16s in Australia said they were still using social media. Alex Riddell reporting.
2: The Victorian government has ordered a 20-month review into the state's dangerous driving laws. The Victorian Law Reform Commission will examine whether penalties for reckless and negligent offenders go far enough following public outrage over sentencing decisions. The commission will report back in March 2028. In southwest France, evacuation orders have been issued for the suburbs around the city of Bordeaux as forest fires continue to burn out of control. The BBC's Hugh Schofield is in Paris.
4: The main fire continues to burn out of control, fanned by winds from the west, which are pushing it towards Bordeaux. Overnight, seven communes in the western outer suburbs of the city received orders to evacuate. The focus has shifted from the coastal areas, which were the main point of danger yesterday. With 98,000 hectares burnt since January, 2026 is already by far France's most devastating year since records began.
2: Meanwhile, over 70 Aussie firefighters have landed in the US, where a record number of blazes are burning. Back home, the CSIRO will release the outlook for Victoria's fire season next month. New South Wales, Queensland, South Australia and Tasmania have already prepared for an early start to the season, given the forecast high-risk conditions. A man and a woman have been shot by police in an incident in Cairns in Queensland's far north. Police were called to a property in Mount Sheridan just after five yesterday afternoon after reports of a man armed with knives. They attempted to engage the man before he was shot by officers. A woman was also shot during the altercation. Both were taken to hospital and are in a stable condition. Also in news, Australia's supplies remain secure for both petrol, diesel and jet fuel, with a further 3 billion litres of fuel arriving over the next month. And this week is National Pain Week, with medical experts encouraging Australians living with ongoing pain to seek help early. Chronic pain can affect every aspect of a person's life, including work and community relationships. Rural Doctors Association of Australia President Professor Sarah Chalmers says Australians in remote communities often face additional barriers to getting the care they need.
5: The GPs in rural and remote areas often don't have the support of a specialist pain service, but also all of the other services that we would normally refer people to.
2: This is Air News. Australia is continuing to dominate at the Glasgow Commonwealth Games, claiming gold in the pool and gymnastics. Our women's all-round gymnastics team won its first gold in 16 years, and Australia recorded a clean sweep of the men's 400-metre freestyle, winning gold, silver and bronze. Brisbane's season is all but over after North Queensland claimed an 18-10 win in the NRL. Broncos coach Michael Maguire says it just hasn't been their time.
6: We are where we are, so you know, we've got great fans, you know. There was a lot of fan drawing around town today and there's a lot of people turning up, so that's why it hurts. We've got six games to go and we'll focus on the next one now.
2: The Raiders are celebrating four wins in a row after thumping the Tigers 56-10. The Bulldogs beat the Warriors 18-6. In the AFL, Hawthorn has handed Essendon another loss, defeating their long-time rivals by 93 points. A monster seven-goal haul from Jack Gunston spearheaded the Hawks' demolition. The final score 19-18, 132-5, 9-39. Hawks coach
3: Sam Mitchell says their game plan worked.
7: We tried to be a bit safer coming out of our defence because we were just giving the ball back to them too easily, and that was creating a front half game for them. So as a result, we end up taking a lot more uncontested marks than we'd probably like to.
3: The Blues defeated the Suns 110-97, wins also to the Swans and Bulldogs. And the Australian men's team has gone down to Hungary 13-12 in their World Aquatics Water Polo World Cup final semi in Sydney. Australian Independent Radio News.
8: 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Eligibility is around older homes and lower income households.
9: Well, currently we're sitting on 16 degrees in the CBD in Mackay. We're looking at a maximum daytime temperature of 22 and a minimum overnight of 13. We're looking at a nice sunny day today, partly cloudy, with winds southeast 15 to 20 kilometres, tendering east southeast 15 to 25 kilometres during the morning and early afternoon. Maybe 20% chance of rain, less than 1 mil. UV index is high, so make sure you get that sun cream if you're out in the sun today. Good morning and welcome to Sunday Morning with Gazza. Yes, I'm here for 2 hours, tiptoeing through them decades like I normally do. Many thanks for Colin for another session of Radio Church. Hope all is going well for you, Colin. I believe you're overseas in America at the moment, so hope it's all going great for you over there. Let's get to the music, eh? Let's go back to 1957. Before Elvis, there was, yes, Buddy Holly, Maybe Baby, from 1957.

great start there, eh? That was Fleetwood Mac there, Black Magic Woman, because on this day, 2020, we lost Peter Green. He was the original member and founding singer of the Fleetwood Mac, and that was from 1968. Before that, we had Istanbul with Not Constantinople by the Four Lads from 1953, that one, bit of a novelty song. Well, then my next one is Dobby Gray. He was born on this date in 1943. Sadly, he died at age 71 in 2011. I'm going to play his big hit, The In Crowd. I was never in The In Crowd. Was you?

This is Graeme Connors, you know, the local, who sings and writes about life in Queensland and a lot about Mackay. Okay, but you can hear me all the time on 4CRM.

Yes, we are still in that fabulous 60s there, and that was Gary Puckett and the Union Gap with Lady Willpower. And before that, what a classic, Righteous Brothers with Unchained Melody. Ronnie from the Leap, oh, always great to have a chat with Ronnie in the morning. Hey. And I'm glad you're enjoying the music, Ronnie. Many thanks for the call. This next song, I thought it was Brian Ferry, but it's not. It's Sailor and a Glass of Champagne. Bit early for a Sunday morning, I think. Does sound like Brian Ferry, though.

0: Coming up in just a moment, today's horoscope here on 4CRM. It's Sunday, the 26th of July, 2026. Aries, if you're anguishing over an ethical issue, follow your conscience. Taurus, you can't ignore the call for a healthier lifestyle any longer. Gemini, face up to an unpleasant situation rather than prolonging it. Cancer, your partner may make an unwise financial decision if you don't speak up. Leo, there'll be another hurdle getting in your way today. Virgo, spending so much time in front of a screen is not healthy, so turn it off. Libra, the hard work you've put in lately is about to start paying off. Scorpio, speaking your mind may make you feel good initially, but you'll regret it later. Sagittarius, you'll need to sort through the wheat from the chaff when finding information. Capricorn, an opportunity for career advancement is just around the corner. Aquarius, be flexible with work arrangements and expect things won't go to plan. Pisces, if others aren't prepared to join you, go it alone. And that's today's horoscope. 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
1: Thank you for the horoscopes. And before that, we had ELO with It's Over. Don't hear that much on the radio, do you? It's always the big ones. Anyway, this next part excites me immensely because I've got a triple play. The world's biggest rock star turns 83 today. I am talking Sir Mick Jagger. Yes, born in Kent, England, 1943. I think he's the greatest rock star that's ever lived. He's still going now in the band, and oh, what a performer he is. So I'm going to play three songs by Mick Jagger. The first one I'm going to pick is his first solo single off his 1985 album, She's the Boss. And this is a live version in Live Aid in Philadelphia in 1985. Take it away, Mick. Happy birthday.

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Yes, that song with Mick Jagger along with David Bowie would be number one for in 1985 in the UK and also in Australia, Dancing in the Street. It is Mick Jagger's birthday today and I listen to a triple play. This, for me, is the greatest Rolling Stones record ever. Sympathy for the Devil, 1968. It's a beauty. Turn it up one notch, I allow you.

At 4CR, we're a multicultural radio station, and you are just listening to Germany's most popular, most successful duo, pop duo. That's Modern Talk with Brother Louis from 1986. I'm going to finish with two tracks. Pommy Phil, he had a great show last night. He puts a lot of effort into his 2 hours, live music, blah, blah, blah. But he had a cracking show last night, and he picks two tracks for me. I'm going to finish two tracks for Pommy Phil. I know he liked this. His favourite man crush, Paul Weller with Style Council. But first we've got The Specials with Rat Race. Catch you after the news.

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1: Hello, I'm Sarah Warmby. Australians are being assured the nation's fuel supplies remain secure as the Iran war continues. In his weekly fuel update, Energy Minister Chris Bowen says 51 ships will deliver a further 3.1 billion litres of fuel over the next month. But Mr. Bowen gave no indication on whether the fuel excise discount due to expire on August the 2nd would be extended again, but it has previously not been ruled out. Meanwhile, some economists believe a rebound in oil price due to the Middle East conflict will see underlying inflation in Australia stay higher for longer. The Reserve Bank will be closely watching the release of the June inflation data this week before deciding whether to lift interest rates at its August board meeting. AMP Chief Economist Shane Oliver says a rise is likely.
2: The underlying measures of inflation that the Reserve Bank focus on probably edged up a little bit further to 3.7% or even 3.8%. And that, unfortunately, will highlight the ongoing inflation problem that Australia has.
1: A rebel MP says Labor risks losing voter support if it continues to suppress internal debate on contentious issues. Ed Husic was hoping Labor's national conference would discuss the Middle East conflict. He believes the party needs to more strongly condemn Israel, but his push was stymied by factional bosses. Mr. Husic says clamping down on dissenting voices is disappointing.
3: I would take the view that there's this, as I said earlier, a perception that, you know, having a different view or taking a different stand or staking different ground, that presents as a risk to the stability of the government, I think that's overblown.
1: Speaking to Sky News, Prime Minister Anthony Albanese played down the issue.
4: And the Labor Party has a consistent direction as united, which is unity rather than division. We choose progress rather than just protesting, and we choose outcomes rather than outrage. And that's what we've seen at this conference, great outcomes.
1: A team of experts has been commissioned by the New South Wales government to examine a legal privilege protecting a victim's survivor's counselling records. Hugh Phillips has the details.
5: Independent research will examine how the counselling records of sexual assault complainants are used in the justice system. The announcement follows calls from victim survivors who have spoken out on the impact of having notes subpoenaed. Other sexual assault communications privilege models, including absolute privilege, will be analysed through direct engagement with counsellors and those with lived experience. The University of Sydney will conduct the research with the findings to be handed down in June next year. Hugh Phillips reporting.
1: And police in Tasmania say a stabbing and subsequent fatal car crash in the state's north are linked. Emergency services were called to a home in Exeter, north of Launceston, at about 4:30 on Friday afternoon after reports a woman in her 40s had sustained serious stab wounds. According to the ABC, police believe the injuries were inflicted by a man who was known to the woman and who died in a car crash a short time later. Investigations are continuing. This is Air News. Canterbury has picked up a crucial win in round 21 of the NRL. Andrew Lucas takes a look.
6: The Bulldogs' surge up the ladder has continued after upsetting the Warriors 18-6 at a Core Stadium. Stephen Crichton and Jacob Preston crossed for early tries to send the 22,000-strong crowd to their feet. Trailing 18-0, it took 75 minutes for the Warriors to score their only try. In other results, the Cowboys beat the Broncos 18-10 in Townsville. The Raiders belted the Tigers 56-10 in Canberra. Andrew Lucas, Sydney.
1: In the AFL, the Western Bulldogs have all but locked in their place inside this year's top 10, defeating Richmond by 57 points, 15-15, 105 to 7-6, 48. Bulldogs coach Luke Beveridge says he was happy with a number of areas of their game.
7: The unselfishness in our front end, definitely keeping its side to less than 40 inside 50s, obviously. obviously minimises their chances. I thought our back line held up really well and used the ball in a measured way, and we hadn't always done that this year.
1: The Swans, Hawks and Blues also posted wins. And at the Commonwealth Games, Sam Short has picked up gold for Australia in the pool in the men's 400 metre freestyle. Australia's team, the Diamonds, beat Tonga 99-38 in their first netball group game. They're now focused on their next game against gold medal contenders England tonight. Australian Independent Radio News.
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9: Well, currently in temperature in IMEO is 18 degrees. We're looking at a sunny day today with winds southeast 15 to 20 kilometres, tending east southeast 15 to 25 kilometres during the morning and early afternoon. Maximum daytime temperature 22 and a minimum overnight of 13. Chance of rain, which is going to be less than 1 mil. UV index is high, so make sure you slip, slap and slop and get that cream on. Well, you know what time it is. It's 9:05. Dollars and Cents is open. And you're listening to the second hour of Sunday Mornings with Gazza. And as always, it's a country song to start the show, the second hour, I should say. This week, we've got Alan Jackson. From 2012, Life Keeps Bringing Me Down. Oh, shit.

Day 3 years ago, we lost a musician, Randy Meisner. He was a founding member of the Eagles, and that was their big song in 1977, New Kid in Town. Well, today is Sunday the 26th of July, and would you believe it, we've got another rock star who was born on this day, Roger Taylor, drummer of Queen. Now, if you're a Duran Duran fan, you will know that the drummer in Duran Duran is also called Roger Taylor. But no, this is Roger Taylor from Queen. He was born in 1949, so he's 77 today. Happy birthday, Roger. So I'm going to play a double play of Roger Taylor. I'm going to play a song that he wrote for Queen, but this is a new one. This is Come On Summer, It's Party Time. I'll start playing it because it's a bit of a long introduction. This is from this year. This is Roger Taylor and the Young Love Youth Choir. See what you think. Happy birthday, Roger.

on 4C, I guarantee it. It's a bit of a different song. It's not one you'd normally hear on 4CRM. A bit of rap combined with high energy electronic beats. The guy is Stormzy. He turns 34 today. Happy birthday, Stormzy. He's not my cup of tea, but I just thought I'd play it. It's only 3 minutes long. This one's called Backbone. It's from 2024. I've had to take some naughty words out of it. And it features Chase and Status, who are two electronic DJs. Good beat to it. See what you think. Take it away, Stormzy.

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1: Sunny,

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Well, we've got another birthday today. Bob Bongo Starkey. He was a guitarist with Skyhawks, who replaced his brother. Sadly, he was born in 1952, died last year, 73 years old. Let's play their big hit from 1974, Living in the 70s.

Mulder and Scully there, Catatonia from 1992. I never was into X-Files, never watched it at all. Don't forget, tonight is the last night of the Delhi Bay Illuminate, where the city's lit up. I believe it's been wonderful. So get into the city tonight, 6 till 9, for your last chance to see the city illuminate. Last week, I tried to play the ARIA number one single. I couldn't. Today I can. This one is Choosing Texas by Ella Langley.

Just give me the reason, or give me a reason. Pink featuring Nate Roussis. Okay, we've got some new music for you here. 2026, Stupid Song by Olivia Rodrigo.

That's Noah Kahan with Stick Season. Well, it's 9:53. I've got to go. Thanks for listening. Take care. I've got to go pick some strawberries up and take the cat for a walk. I'll be back Thursday with Guess the Year with Gazza. Enjoy the rest of the weekend. I'm going to finish off with a couple of dancey ones. Your Turn by KY3YNOT. Not a clue who they are. And then Hadaway. What is love? What is love? See ya. What is love?

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1: Hello, I'm Sarah Warmby. The Prime Minister has praised the united nature of Labor's national conference as the event wraps up for the next 3 years. Sean Bindley reports.
2: Members debated various policy positions the party will take to the next election, but factional bosses intervened to stymie debate on the Middle East and the AUKUS Defence Pact. Anthony Albanese told party faithful they've achieved great outcomes for the country.
3: Soon we'll be halfway to the next election. They come around pretty fast with every 3 years. The people honoured us with a major victory last year. Now we begin the road to the next election and the opportunity for another victory.
1: The Energy Minister has given his weekly update on the nation's fuel reserves. Australia currently has 42 days worth of petrol, 38 days of diesel and 32 days of jet fuel. Chris Bowen says in addition to the 6.2 billion litres of fuel in stock, another 3.1 billion litres is locked in for delivery over the next month. Meanwhile, Yemen's Houthi rebels have claimed responsibility for missile attacks on the Saudi Arabia cities of Jazan and Yanbu, targeting oil facilities, marking a widening of conflict in the Middle East. Here's Blake Sifton.
4: When the war in Iran began, Saudi Arabia began moving millions of barrels of oil per day away from the Strait of Hormuz across the country through their east-west pipeline that ends at those oil facilities at Yanbu on the Red Sea coast. So that oil now does appear to be in jeopardy, with the Houthis now targeting those facilities directly. And of course, as energy supplies out of the Strait of Hormuz appear to be mostly choked off, this developing situation in the Red Sea does threaten to further damage global energy supplies.
1: Queensland has recorded its first case of the deadly H5 bird flu. The CSIRO has officially confirmed a dead petrel found by rangers at Queensland's Moreton Island east of Brisbane tested positive. Meantime, South Australia's Environment Minister says two additional suspected cases of bird flu have been detected in the state. Emily Burke says the birds are two greater crested terns. One was found near Robie in the state's southeast and the other in Semaphore in northwest Adelaide. Ms Burke has told the ABC the birds are being tested.
5: We know that we have 5 confirmed cases in South Australia. Now we have 2 additional suspected cases. We need to find out if it is the particular strand that we are concerned about, and when we have that information we'll be able to provide further update.
1: Also in news, 5 people have died in separate crashes in Western Australia in less than 24 hours as the state's road toll continues to soar. 2 people have been shot by police during an altercation in Cairns in far north Queensland. And Australia's most famous sporting trophy, the Melbourne Cup, is back home after travelling the globe. The trophy has travelled more than 1 million kilometres, visiting iconic racetracks across the United States, UK and France. The Cup arrived in Darwin last week and will tour the country before returning to Flemington for the race that stops the nation. This is Air News. Sydney have bounced back, consolidating second spot on the AFL ladder with a 139-88 victory over crosstown rivals Greater Western Sydney. Swans coach Dean Cox.
6: I was sort of trying to make sure that we were doing what we needed to do at the start, which was, you know, back our system in and to play the way we wanted to.
1: Wins also for the Blues, Hawks and Bulldogs. In the NRL, wins to the Cowboys, Bulldogs and Raiders. At the Commonwealth Games, Australia is on top of the medal tally with 12 goals. 5 silver and 6 bronze. And Formula One, the pole position has been decided in Hungary. Air Sports' Paul Walsh has the details.
7: McLaren's Lando Norris has broken the tight grip that the Mercedes garage has had on pole position throughout the 2026 season when he recorded the fastest time in qualifying at the Hungarian Formula One Motor Racing Grand Prix. Norris's final flying lap stole pole position from Lewis Hamilton, who looked set to present Ferrari with their first pole for the year, with teammate Charles Leclerc